Damage Weekend Top 25 Countdown. Looking back, you had Olivia Rodrigo drop dead at number 10. You just heard Bruno Mars Risk It All at number 9. And you could actually hear that live in the Big Easy New Orleans.

beats. All I will say, but you could be there, Bruno and the Big Easy, into the wind right now. To a show, Bruno Mars live. Why wouldn't you want to do it? Enter right now. Pop Crush app. Pop Crush.

0: Do you ever just feel burnt? 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But you know what makes me happy? This. Hanging out with you guys, listening to the music. 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More Countdown coming up.
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Zara Larsson, Midnight Sun at number 6 on the Pop Crush Weekend Top 25 Countdown. We're getting very close to the number 1. Let's keep it rolling. We got Pink Pantheress and Zara Larsson. Stay tied at number

Fish Weekend Top 25 Countdown. Looking back, you had Samba and Homewrecker at number 4. You just heard Kehlani and Folded at number 3.

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1: Hits. Yeah. Dropping the hits right here.
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Pitbull, Neo, Give Me Everything, Margarita. That's for you. We know you love yourself some Pitbull. But check out this song. It is Taemin, Long Way Home.

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1: Oh, yeah.
0: Pop Crush Nights.
1: There's a relationship goal that I think really could just be any kind of relationship. It doesn't have to be somebody that's in a romantic relationship. I think it's also, like, workships or friendships. And it's the power couple goal.
2: First of all, who decides if you're a power couple? Who decides?
1: You do, I guess, right?
2: I mean, I guess, but it's also like, we don't know what goes on behind closed doors. Have you watched Dateline? Like, we don't know.
1: Fair
2: they
1: enough.
2: Can be very happy out in public, and then you go behind doors, and you're like, she murdered him.
1: Well, let's not have any murder on this show, because I love you, and it's not going down on my side, okay? I'm not ending up on an actual show called Snapped, because that would be weird with my last name and everything. But you know what?
2: Maybe I snapped on Snap.
1: I mean, that could be the viral moment that really like allows my bank account to get fat, which is probably not happening.
2: You're dead. You can't admit it.
1: What is your goal for your relationship? Slide into the DMs.
3: To get one.

0: Regrets. Donnie DeLore hanging out. Coming up, I have many regrets, but one in particular, my stomach regrets it. I regret Ooh. It. So many regrets.
1: Ooh, is it a poop story?
0: Oh, of course. It's obviously so many of those. Pop Crush Thanks.
2: Join the Pop Crush crew. Tap the chat and be heard.
3: It's pretty amazing when you consider
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0: crush.
1: Paying for it in the morning. You know, I'm a little lactose intolerant, but I can't stop myself. I go to Yogurtland at least twice a week. And as I'm eating, I'm going, God, I'm going to pay for it in the morning. And I do. But I can't stop myself from eating it.
2: It's a vicious cycle. And I think that we all find ourselves in that. I like jalapenos. I don't, but I do. You know what I'm saying? You know what I'm saying.
1: And remember, you also dropped them in the crotch that one time. And then you said, oh, that memory. But also, Sour Patch Kids do that to me.
2: Ooh. So what is it that you should be eating?
1: Water.
2: And Fireball, clearly. Let us know if you have something that you just can't stay away from, even though you know it's bad for you. Leave us a voicemail. It's 888-900-5217.

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Issued at 9:14 p.m. Eastern Daylight Time. The National Weather Service in Charleston has issued a flash flood warning for Central Raleigh County in southeastern West Virginia until 1:15 a.m. Eastern Daylight Time. At 9:14 p.m. Eastern Daylight Time, Doppler radar indicated thunderstorms producing heavy rain across the Warren area. Flash flooding is ongoing or expected to begin shortly. Hazard: flash flooding caused by thunderstorms. Source: radar indicated. Impact: flash flooding of small creeks and streams, urban areas, highways, streets, and underpasses, as well as other poor drainage and low-lying areas. Some locations that will experience flash flooding include Mabscott, Sophia, Crab Orchard, Coal City, MacArthur, Beaver, Daniels, and Lester. This includes the following highways: Interstate 64 in West Virginia between mile markers 120 and 122. West Virginia Turnpike between mile markers 37 and 42. Repeating, a flash flood warning has been issued until 1:15 a.m. Eastern Daylight Time Monday for the following county.

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0: night.
1: How many times a day do you look at your bank balance?
2: Never.
1: You really not?
2: Never. Hate it.
1: Seriously?
2: I mean,
1: Does it stress you out?
2: Yeah, it stresses me. I've got sweaty palms talking about it right now.
1: That's. I was thinking about that too. Like, I have to check it, but you're right. I only check it if like I'm just like sitting there bored, but I don't want to check it because then I'm stressed out. That's a serious question. Do you look at your bank balance daily? 1-888

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1: We like to hype your night. Lauren Snap, Donnie Meacham. 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
2: Oh, we are always laughing. More on the inside, it's because my 17 personalities are all talking to each other at the same time, and I am cackling. And lucky for you, we do it Monday through Friday.
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2: 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Very healthy coping of a relationship.
1: We're going to be talking about it. 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
1: Post-breakup purchases tonight. A lot of you have been reaching out. We've had some voicemails. We've had some DMs tonight. Donnie, I picked three of my favorites. Let's rank them on a scale of 1 to 10.
2: Okay.
1: Post-breakup purchase number one, a membership to the gym because mental health and physical wealth.
2: That's very high because also you want to look good and then your ex will see you on Instagram and you'll be like, yep, this is what you're missing, boo.
1: 10 out of 10 for me. You?
2: Yeah, 100. 10.
1: I love it. A lava lamp. A little impulsive, but I can see where it's very rational. She loves it. He hates it.
2: Yeah, well, throw it at your ex. I'm very into that. Very hot. Throw it at him.
1: Yeah. 9 out of 10 for me. A 12 pack of beer.
2: You know what? Nothing cures loneliness like a 12 pack of Natty Light. 10 out of 10. Do it again.
1: You know my rule. I'll call you later. You're welcome.

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1: Mandy, she's listening in tonight, 92.9 NIN in Wichita Falls. She says that her post-breakup purchase was a journal, and I'm here for it. I like that. Write down your thoughts. Get your anger out.
2: Yeah, but also call us and leave us some of those, you know, I want to see what you wrote immediately. The day after, it was, I hate him. He's the worst. He's a troll. He's, oh, I hate. And then like a week later, you're like, well, you know what? He actually wasn't so bad. I definitely want to read this journal.
1: It's the rage writing for me.

0: Say this, Pop Crush.
1: Have you ever done something that was so embarrassing that you wish you could have crawled into a hole? Slide into the DMs, hit us up in the Pop Crush app. Julie, she sent us a DM, Donnie. She says that she took a flight with her husband. They couldn't sit together. He had to sit behind her. And so she reached back and was massaging a stranger's leg in like 20 minutes.
2: Yeah. Something embarrassing. Are we talking about this month, this week, this year? Saw locked eyes. I'm brave enough. I've had a couple fiber shots. Walked over and literally 30 seconds later, I just had to turn around and come back. And my friend's like, what happened? And I was like, yeah, it wasn't happening. Embarrassed.
1: That's embarrassing.

0: for rules and details.
1: Tom has been a teacher for over 40 years. One day, I think one of the students had asked...
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0: putting off cooking so long, and then it gets so late. And I'm like, well, if I start now, I won't be able to eat for another hour and a half, and then it'd be so late. So you know what? I might as well just order takeout.
1: You need a hot plate or a crock pot. I am gonna have to get this for you.
0: I know, it's such a bad habit. I don't know how to curb it, but I need to learn because I'm spending too much.

0: frustrated. You know, dating is hard, but I was talking to somebody and they were like, our zodiac signs aren't compatible. And I was like, okay, work. What's not compatible is your choice in shoes. That's what's not compatible for me, but also our zodiac signs.
1: Okay, you're being very spicy, and yes. I'm a Pisces, and we're going to have to talk about this because I absolutely agree. I believe in the zodiac signs. So,
0: the only zodiac I believe in is the zodiac killer.
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3: This message is from the National Council on

0: So why is it that everyone, when you're like talking to somebody new, you're trying to get dates, they're like, what's your zodiac sign? Like, does that really matter?
1: Yes, 100%. I'm a spicy Pisces and I will not, cannot, should not have to say no to anybody that's a Gemini, which I kind of, are you a Gemini?
0: 100, sweetie, you've met me. You've seen both my personalities on every night.
1: I have. Yeah. I've seen all of your personalities, and that's why we could never date, but we make really good friends.
0: Yeah, but it just drives me nuts because people are like, oh, our you know, zodiac signs aren't compatible. It's like, you know what's not compatible? Your personality, worrying about if our zodiac signs are compatible. That's what's not compatible. This is so silly.
1: The only reason you think it's silly is because you have multiple personalities that you can, like, shift into so that you can fit in with whatever the zodiac sign is that you're trying to date.
0: Yeah. Well, I wish one of them cared about zodiac signs.

Would you let me buy your gas for the entire summer? I bet you would. It's Lauren Snap from Pop Crush Nights. 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Fuel up.

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1: On Interstate 95, at mile marker 76.6, in the city of Richmond, an accident is causing delays. The north right shoulder is closed. On Interstate 564, at mile marker 0.2, in the city of Norfolk, near 64 Interchange, a broken down vehicle is blocking traffic. The east exit ramp narrows. On Interstate 64, at mile marker 294.9, in the city of Chesapeake, near High Rise Bridge, a broken down vehicle is blocking traffic. The west right lane and right shoulder are closed. 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

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Overcast, breezy with showers, occasional thunderstorms. High around 74. Southwest winds 15 to 25. 8:14 p.m. sunset this evening. Showers stick around. Cloudy, breezy with a low around 66. Southwest winds gusting to 30. Clouds, showers, thunderstorms Tuesday. High around 72. Showers throughout the day Wednesday. Highs in the upper 70s. Our extended outlook, mostly sunny and less humid. Highs in the lower 70s Thursday. Mid-60s Friday. Partly cloudy for Saturday. High in the mid-70s. Showers move back in Sunday. Highs in the lower 70s. For StarRadioGroup.com, I'm meteorologist James Covington. This weather update is service of 103.7 KISS FM.

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1: On Interstate 95, at mile marker 76.6, in the city of Richmond, an accident is causing delays. The north right shoulder is closed. On Interstate 564, at mile marker 0.2, in the city of Norfolk, near 64 interchange, a broken down vehicle is blocking traffic. The east exit ramp narrows. 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

0: 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Overcast, breezy with showers, occasional thunderstorms. High around 74. Southwest winds 15 to 25. 8:14 p.m. sunset this evening. Showers stick around. Cloudy, breezy with low around 66. Southwest winds gusting to 30. Clouds, showers, thunderstorms Tuesday, high around 72. Showers throughout today, Wednesday, highs in the upper 70s. Our extended outlook, mostly sunny and less humid, highs in the lower 70s Thursday, mid-60s Friday. Partly cloudy for Saturday, high in the mid-70s. Showers move back in Sunday, highs in the lower 70s. For StarRadioGroup.com, I'm meteorologist James Covington. 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
1: On Interstate 64, at mile marker 193, in the county of Henrico, a broken down vehicle is blocking traffic. The east exit ramp is closed. On Interstate 64 in the city of Hampton, at Hampton Roads Bridge Tunnel East, motorists can expect delays due to a vehicle fire. All east lanes are closed. Star Radio Group Traffic.

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Overcast, breezy with showers, occasional thunderstorms. High around 74. Southwest winds 15 to 25. 8:14 p.m. sunset this evening. Showers stick around. Cloudy, breezy with a low around 66. Southwest winds gusting to 30. Clouds, showers, thunderstorms Tuesday. High around 72. Showers throughout the day Wednesday. Highs in the upper 70s. Our extended outlook, mostly sunny and less humid. Highs in the lower 70s Thursday, mid-60s Friday. Partly cloudy for Saturday, high in the mid-70s. Showers move back in Sunday, highs in the lower 70s. For StarRadioGroup.com, I'm meteorologist James Covington. This weather update is service of 103.7 KISS FM.

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1: On Interstate 64, at mile marker 193, in the county of Henrico, an accident is causing delays. The east exit 193B is closed. On Interstate 295, at mile marker 32.7, in the county of Henrico, a broken down vehicle is blocking traffic. The north right shoulder is closed. On Interstate 64 in the city of Hampton, at Hampton Roads Bridge Tunnel East, motorists can expect delays due to a vehicle fire. All east lanes are closed. On Interstate 64 in the city of Norfolk, at Hampton Roads Bridge Tunnel West, motorists can expect potential delays due to a bridge/tunnel stoppage. All west lanes are closed. 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

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Overcast, breezy with showers, occasional thunderstorms. High around 74. Southwest winds 15 to 25. 8:14 p.m. sunset this evening. Showers stick around. Cloudy, breezy with a low around 66. Southwest winds gusting to 30. Clouds, showers, thunderstorms Tuesday, high around 72. Showers throughout the day Wednesday, highs in the upper 70s. Our extended outlook, mostly sunny and less humid, highs in the lower 70s Thursday, mid-60s Friday. Partly cloudy for Saturday, high in the mid-70s. Showers move back in Sunday, highs in the lower 70s. For StarRadioGroup.com, I'm meteorologist James Covington. This weather update is service of 103.7 KISS FM.

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10: Gandhi, I love you.
11: Yes.
10: We all love you.
11: Oh, God.
12: Uh-oh. There's a butt somewhere.
11: Yeah.
10: There's a butt somewhere.
11: What did I do?
10: There are some things you should never microwave. You know, I know people. Yeah, foil.
11: Yeah.
10: I know people who don't even have a microwave in their kitchen because they think it ruins food.
11: Mm. Oh, fancy pants.
12: Wow. Right. Okay.
10: A lot of restaurants. Yeah. If they have a microwave, they hide it in the basement. So no one will know it's there.
11: Okay.
10: But you actually said you tried to microwave what yesterday?
11: Made a mistake.
10: What?
11: I got baked clams. Ooh. Clams oregano. They were delicious.
10: At one time they were, yeah.
11: Yeah. And I only ate two of them. So I wanted to eat another later in the evening. So I stuck it in the microwave.
12: Oh, no, gosh.
10: See, clams. Yeah, that's clams. You should not do that.
11: I learned that.
10: Yeah, it'll make them really tough.
11: It
10: I'm
11: was
10: assuming.
11: Hot and sticky.
12: And smelly.
10: Yeah.
11: Wait, it didn't smell bad, actually. It was just gross.
10: Well, you're grossing her out because she doesn't like seafood.
11: Yeah.
10: But if you like seafood, you would say don't do that.
11: Clams oregano are delicious.
10: Of course they are.
11: Delicious, but not when you reheat them in the microwave.
10: No.
11: Yeah, you can't do it. Can I reheat them at all?
10: Maybe you could bake them a little bit, but keep in mind they're probably cooked to the perfect consistency or whatever. And if you're overcooked, then they get chewy.
11: I have to eat them immediately as soon as I get them. That's the only option.
10: There are some things that are best to eat right out of the kitchen at the restaurant. Like anything fried is kind of rough to reheat.
12: What makes it an oregano?
10: Oregano, oregano and breadcrumbs.
11: It's delicious.
12: Is it?
10: Yeah, there are some things you should just eat and they're done. You can't really take them home.
11: Well, that makes me
10: in
11: so
10: my opinion,
11: sad.
10: That's my opinion. I could be wrong.
11: No, listen, when I took a bite of that clam, I was immediately like, bleh. No thanks.
10: Yeah, okay, good.
13: So is Elvis.
10: Well, hey, speaking of, Nate, you ready for this one?
14: I'm ready.
10: There's a restaurant in beautiful Charleston, South Carolina, a seafood place. They have a new dessert featuring oysters.
13: Hold on.
10: It's called smoysters. It's s'mores and oysters all mashed up.
13: God.
12: What do you mean mashed up? What a novel idea.
10: It's a mashup, meaning they're combined.
14: So you put the oyster on the stick in the fire? How does that work?
10: In the fryer?
14: No, you know what? How, you know, with the marshmallow.
10: Over the fire.
14: Yeah, over the fire.
10: No. Well, okay, let me read the story here. It's an oyster on the half shell topped with Hershey's chocolate, crumbled graham crackers, and a tiny marshmallow.
11: Oh, look at this picture.
10: And they torch the marshmallow. Well, it looks pretty, but there's an oyster down below.
11: Why? Yeah, that's like a surprise you wouldn't really want.
12: Yeah, if you don't know that's coming. And poof.
10: Well, I hope you would. I'd hope they'd let you know.
11: Look at the smoyster. See the oyster right there?
10: Oh, it's beautiful.
12: Let me see. Turn around.
10: It is gorgeous.
11: There's the smoyster.
10: The manager of this restaurant, it's called Fleet Landing. The manager says he was just trying to come up with something different and realized no one's doing dessert oysters.
12: I hope Gordon Ramsay goes over there and tries that.
15: He's out of good ideas because that's just gross.
10: Well, you know.
15: Oh, yeah. That's nasty.
10: I would try it. Because I love oysters. I just do. Not a lot of people like them. I love them. They put lead in my pencil.
12: Don't do that.
10: I'm feeling it twitching right now just thinking about them.
11: Is there something about an oyster that makes it better to stick into a s'more? Like, why not a shrimp?
10: I don't know. I guess you could do any, like a mahi-mahi. I don't know.
11: Whatever, a nice sea bass.
10: How about Alaskan king crab? Or maybe...
11: Yeah.
12: Oh, my God.
10: All right. Who's he talking
12: to? He's whispering to somebody. What are you doing?
14: What are you doing?
16: There. Allison has a suggestion.
10: Where's Allison? On 20?
14: I think.
10: Hello, Allison. I heard rumor that you have a suggestion. What's that?
17: Yes. Hey, Gandhi, put your clam in an air fryer.
11: I have an air fryer.
10: Put your clams in the air fryer.
11: I have one. You know, I should have done that.
17: It'll work.
11: Good news, everybody.
10: All right. Well, thank you for the suggestion. We appreciate it. Thank you.
17: You got it. Good luck.
10: As long as they're not totally, maybe a little overcooked at the restaurant, because it's going to, any heat is going to make that clam get chewy.
11: Yes.
10: I know that.
11: Okay.
10: Just trust me on that one.
11: I trust you. I actually really trust you on food and how to reheat food. But I have three left. They were delicious. I'm going to try a different heating method for each one and see how many I have to spit out.
10: Here's what you could do. Bring them to room temperature first. Okay. Not for too long, but room temperature. And then maybe you can bake them for a few minutes in the toaster oven, whatever. Don't broil. Well, maybe broil them, but don't overdo it.
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8: 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Overcast, breezy with showers, occasional thunderstorms. High around 74. Southwest winds 15 to 25. 8:14 p.m. sunset this evening. Showers stick around. Cloudy, breezy with a low around 66. Southwest winds gusting to 30. Clouds, showers, thunderstorms Tuesday, high around 72. Showers throughout the day Wednesday, highs in the upper 70s. Our extended outlook, mostly sunny and less humid. Highs in the lower 70s Thursday, mid-60s Friday. Partly cloudy for Saturday, high in the mid-70s. Showers move back in Sunday, highs in the lower 70s. For StarRadioGroup.com, I'm meteorologist James Covington. This weather update is service of 103.7 KISS FM.
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19: On Interstate 95, at mile marker 64, in the county of Chesterfield, a broken down vehicle is blocking traffic. The north right shoulder is closed. The north exit 64 narrows. On Interstate 64, at mile marker 193, in the county of Henrico, an accident is causing delays. The east exit 193B is closed. On Interstate 64 in the city of Hampton, at Hampton Roads Bridge Tunnel East, motorists can expect delays due to a vehicle fire. All east lanes are closed. Traffic is backed up about 1 mile. On Interstate 64 in the city of Norfolk, at Hampton Roads Bridge Tunnel West, motorists can expect potential delays due to a bridge/tunnel stoppage. All west lanes are closed. 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
1: So AJ wants to phone tap his mom now. AJ's out on spring break because it is spring break season and thought now would be the perfect time to mess with mom. Mom was gracious enough to pay for spring break. So we're going to call up mom from the hotel. AJ got into some trouble.
2: Not a good idea.
1: I will be the owner of said hotel.
2: Moms always worry when their kids are at spring break. And you're playing on that, aren't you? All right. Let's see what Garrett's phone tap's all about.
3: Hello.
4: Hey, Mom.
3: How are you doing? Must be having a ball.
4: I need your help. You know the hotel that I stayed at?
3: Yeah.
4: Last night, we went out for drinks and kind of got a little bit too drunk and knocked over a statue in the lobby.
3: What do you mean you knocked over a statue?
4: And they have me detained.
3: They have you detained? What do you mean they have you detained? For what?
4: For knocking over the statue. They insist that I paid for it.
3: You paid for it? So what's the problem? Wait, did you just say you paid for it?
4: No. They want me to pay for it.
3: So pay for it.
4: $1,500. I don't have that, Mom. Could you possibly send me another $1,500?
3: You want me to send you $1,500? I just paid for the trip.
4: Yeah, but I promise, as soon as I get back home, I will pay for it. I swear to you, I'll give you back the money.
3: No. I paid for this trip, and you want to get drunk and act stupid with your friends? You're so irresponsible, and you want me to come up with $1,500? Are you crazy?
4: I can't even leave the place. They have me in this room in the hotel.
3: Well, you should have thought about that.
5: What is she doing? You paying? You're going to pay?
3: Wait. Who is that? Who is that?
4: That's the owner of the hotel. He's really pissed, Mom.
3: I'll put him on the phone now.
5: Hello, who's this?
3: I'm his mother. Who is this?
5: I own the resort that your son decided to destroy last night.
3: Okay, first of all, he told me that it was just one thing that he broke. You make it sound as if he tore up and wrecked your whole hotel.
5: We have a big problem going on here because I have Jonathan Taylor Thomas coming tomorrow, and he knocked over our statue of the founding father, Al Borland, okay?
3: Too bad. I'm not paying for it.
4: I don't have the money. Mom, listen, they're going to call the police.
5: Shut your face. Shut it up.
3: Don't you tell my son to shut up.
5: Do you have the money to pay me?
3: No, I don't.
5: Okay, you shut up, too. You shut up, too.
3: You shut up.
5: You back there, you shut your face.
3: You don't talk to my son like that. You don't tell him to shut up. You don't tell me to shut up.
5: Okay, well, you're going to need to get...
3: What kind of business is this?
5: I have videotape of him humping it last night in the fountain. He was humping a statue.
4: I wasn't humping the statue. I was showing the fellas how stupid the statue was.
3: No, shut up. You don't talk to my son like that.
4: Don't tell me to shut up.
5: Are you going to pay me, yes or no?
3: Hell no!
5: Then I'm going to have to hold your son, okay? I'm holding your son.
4: Hey, Mom.
3: What the hell did you do?
4: I don't even remember. Last night is all a blur.
3: I gave you money. Now, where is all the money?
4: I spent it.
3: What do you mean you spent it?
4: I got a tattoo, a nice cool tattoo.
3: With all that money that I gave you, you spent it on a tattoo?
4: I got tattoos, and I said, you know what? I love Jessica, and I...
3: Wait a minute! Hold it! Jessica? You got a tattoo with Jessica on it?
4: Yeah, on my neck.
3: Of all people, I can't stand her! You've just been dating her for a month! What do you mean you got a tattoo with Jessica? Don't come home!
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3: Are you serious?
4: Mom. Don't worry.
3: Are you still in Cancun, though?
4: Yes.
3: Are you okay?
4: Everything is fine.
3: This is ridiculous. So you're spending money playing pranks from Cancun.
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10: 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Overcast, breezy with showers, occasional thunderstorms. High around 74. Southwest winds 15 to 25. 8:14 p.m. sunset this evening. Showers stick around. Cloudy, breezy with low around 66. Southwest winds gusting to 30. Clouds, showers, thunderstorms Tuesday. High around 72. Showers throughout the day Wednesday. Highs in the upper 70s. Our extended outlook, mostly sunny and less humid, highs in the lower 70s Thursday, mid-60s Friday. Partly cloudy for Saturday, high in the mid-70s. Showers move back in Sunday, highs in the lower 70s. For StarRadioGroup.com, I'm meteorologist James Covington. This weather update, a service of 103.7 KISS FM.
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11: On Virginia 288 in the county of Chesterfield, in the vicinity of the ramp to Ironbridge Road, an accident is causing delays. The south right shoulder is closed. On Interstate 95, at mile marker 64, in the county of Chesterfield, a broken down vehicle is blocking traffic. The north right shoulder is closed. The north exit 64, narrows. On Interstate 64 in the city of Hampton, at Hampton Roads Bridge Tunnel East, motorists can expect delays due to a multi-vehicle crash. All east lanes are closed. Traffic is backed up about 1 mile. On Interstate 64 in the city of Norfolk, at Hampton Roads Bridge Tunnel West, motorists can expect potential delays due to a bridge/tunnel stoppage. All west lanes are closed. On Interstate 64, at mile marker 273.5, in the city of Norfolk, near Willoughby Bay Bridge, a broken down vehicle is blocking traffic. The west left shoulder and left lane are closed. 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
2: Part of it.
3: He plopped down on his bed and broke it.
2: Yeah. For 17 years,
4: because he stopped.
2: I've been hovering over my bed, and I literally, from my back, I back into the bed, and I jump up. And back and plop, and I plopped one too many times, broke the bed frame, and now one side of my bed is higher than the other side of my bed.
3: And so what, bed frame is why? Okay, question: why do you plop under your bed like that? It sounds like you're waiting for the judges from other countries to give you ratings and things.
2: It's a bad habit that I got into because I have a Tempur-Pedic mattress, and I just love the feel of just like flying into my bed.
3: Well, the
2: like
3: mattress can take it; the bed frame can't.
2: I learned that the hard way, so now I'm in search of a bed. Frank.
3: Well, guess what? It's now time for How Did You Break Your Bed This Weekend?
4: Wow. All right.
3: Oh, God. I hope we get a bunch of different answers other than plopping.
4: Yeah.
3: Feel free to text us or call us. Text at 55100. Call us at 800-242-0100. How did you break your bed this weekend? It has to have been between Friday and yesterday.
4: Oh, wow. Okay.
3: Okay. Let's narrow it down.
4: All right.
3: Okay. So we want a fresh break story.
4: Have you ever broken a bed?
3: Yes.
4: Yeah.
0: I think everybody has, right?
4: I don't think everybody has. I have.
3: I've broken two beds. How many beds have you broken?
4: Just one.
3: Just one?
4: Yeah, one for me.
3: You want to talk about it?
4: I don't think I can.
3: Oh, really?
4: It's exactly what you think it is. Yeah.
5: Oh, wow.
2: I broke a hotel bed years ago.
5: I don't want to know that.
0: Can we go back to Gandhi real quick?
3: No. Yeah, sure. Let's go back to Gandhi.
0: Was it your action or the action of the other individual?
4: I think it was a collective.
3: Yeah.
4: I mean, you're both in together.
0: No, but yeah. I mean, like, who is doing the actual movement?
3: Well, she said both of them.
4: Both people. Really? Yeah.
3: She answered you.
0: No. Both people can move at the same time. I've never had that.
3: Nate, who are you dating?
4: God.
3: I guess when you're having sex with cadavers.
4: He just said I've never had that.
5: People move?
3: I've never had someone actually move.
0: I always thought predominantly one person does the work. This is not how you guys have sex.
4: What? Oh
5: my God.
3: That's
4: no
3: fun. Okay,
4: wait, so who's been doing the work?
0: Usually me.
5: Wow.
3: Okay. Well, okay. to each his own.
0: Okay.
3: But anyway, why are you stealing my bit? Get away. This is the sign of a bad producer. They derail your
0: bit. I helped it out.
3: You did not. No one wants to hear about you having sex with dead people.
4: Oh, God.
3: Necrophilia.
0: I'm not having sex with corpses, all right? I'm not Jeffrey. Who's the other guy?
3: I'm sure they're near dead. Oh, God.
5: Wow, Nate.
3: You really? Okay, so let's go back to that. We can always get back to this bed thing. Why don't you go date someone who actually can get into it with you? I think you would enjoy it more. I'm just saying.
0: I agree.
3: Yeah. Am I alone? Did you want to agree with me here?
4: I'm astounded by his question.
0: I would love that. I typically have always assumed that guy does most of the work. Maybe I've just been dating the wrong people.
5: The visual I have right now, why can't they move? Oh,
3: were they tied down?
0: No.
3: did you sedate them in some way?
0: No, I did not give them a Cosmopolitan.
3: a Bill Cosmopolitan?
0: Yeah.
4: Are they able to leave if they want to?
2: Yes.
4: Okay.
2: I don't know. We can get...
3: All right. Then, okay. Okay, well, anyway, so how did you break your bed? So, yeah, I broke a hotel bed jumping on it. It was an antique at this really old hotel in Venice. As a matter of fact, they said, we're upgrading you to the suite. We're like, oh, no, we're not worthy of that. We had this little cheap little room downstairs, right? And some of the furniture in this room was cordoned off so you wouldn't sit on it. It's like these are real. You're like sleeping in a museum. So the bed was fair game. So my friend Karen and I started jumping on it, and we broke through to the floor. This bed was like 800 years old.
4: Oh, my God. Through the floor?
3: Oh, my God. Call Bob's.
4: Wow.
3: Get a Bob-a-pedic up here now.
5: Bob-a-pedic.
3: Texting. Oh, here's one. I broke a bed at IKEA. Walked away hoping no one saw. Went back there a few days later, and one of the workers said, hey, aren't you the guy that broke the bed?
0: Oh,
4: damn.
3: So once again, how did you break the bed this weekend?
2: The lines are ringing.
3: Yeah, Scary plopped on his bed.
2: Yeah.
3: I bet you were going to think twice about plopping down, aren't you?
2: Now I will. Now I will gently slide and glide into my bed.
3: Okay. Here's someone. They broke the bed this weekend, tackling his wife.
4: What? Like a football tackle?
3: I broke my ex's bed and my current fiance's bed frame during sex. Well, this guy's breaking beds and hearts all across America. Oh, here's a bad one. My bed was broken last year. I brought a heavy gal home.
4: Oh, wow.
5: Oh, my God.
3: That's not nice.
4: No, that's not nice.
3: They didn't break the bed. Heavy gal.
5: Sounds like the bed was weak.
3: Yeah, please. A lot of phones. Line 19's Joe from Dayton, Ohio. May I use the terminology you used in the text, and then you can explain what's going on?
6: Absolutely. Go ahead.
3: Joe, we're talking about breaking the bed. Joe says, yes. I power bombed my wife on the bed, and that kind of did it.
4: What?
3: So you power. So someone in the room said, maybe it was a spelling correction. And he said, no, I think he meant to say power bombed, not bottomed.
6: Yes. Is it? Yes. Okay. Wow.
3: So you broke the bed by power bombing?
6: Yes, we're fans of the WWE. You know what I mean? So sometimes it gets a little spicy. So, you know, I got a little inverted power bomb that, you know, we do sometimes.
3: Okay.
6: Yeah.
3: So this is an actual move in the ring, the power bomb?
6: Yes, absolutely.
4: I'm looking at it right now.
3: Oh, okay. Well, that's a whole different ball game. Okay.
6: So when you see it, though, when you look it up, it just...
3: Did we lose him?
7: Oh, no. Come on.
0: He got power bombed.
5: This is great. Oh, my God.
3: So what are you learning here, Gandhi?
5: It looks quite acrobatic. You have to be pretty flexible and strong. And I cannot believe that you do this to your wife.
4: Oh, my God.
3: It's like a pile driver thing, right?
5: Yeah. It's like somebody he flips her up over his head and then slams her on the bed from that position.
3: No. Oh, no. Nate, you should learn that one. Well, there he's back.
0: That's more work. You kidding? No, I'm already doing enough.
3: What's your question?
7: Do you say something like, is there an exclamation or something that you scream out while you do the power bottom move? Or is it a solo thing by itself?
6: Absolutely. But I can't really say it on the radio.
4: Oh, okay. Wow. Okay. Wow.
3: Thank you.
5: I'm so invested in
4: this. Wow.
6: By the way, this is crazy. I'm talking to you guys. I listen to y'all every morning. And I appreciate y'all very much. For real.
3: Thank you, Joe. Yeah. Channel 999 in beautiful Dayton, Ohio. Thanks for listening to us. You and your power-bombed wife have a nice night.
5: Joe sounds like a party.
6: Thank you.
3: I know. I know. Absolutely. Jessica, we got your text. Oh, see.
8: Good morning.
5: Morning.
3: I wish, no offense, but I want to take your boyfriend on vacation with us just in case we need him. Tell everyone what happened.
8: I mean, he comes in handy. So, you know, we got a hotel for the weekend, you know, have a nice little time for ourselves, not necessarily quiet time, but some time. And yeah, you know, the bed broke. We heard it. We just said, oh, luckily he was able to go out, you know, to the car and get the tools that he needed and, you know,
3: got it back
8: together again just enough.
3: Your boyfriend is in construction, so he was able to fix it before you left the hotel. You never had to pay for anything. No one ever knew. I bet that bed was more sturdy when you left than it was when you got there.
8: I'm sure it was. Not the only time he broke a bed, but.
3: Well, thanks for sharing.
5: Wow.
3: You're so proud of that. Well, thank you very much, Jessica. You have a great day. Thanks for listening. Finally, we go talk to a John on line 20. John broke someone else's bed. See, if you're going to break someone's bed, make sure it's not yours.
5: Yeah.
3: Right, John? What happened?
9: That's right. Now, we were having an after party get together at one of my buddy's houses, and my ex and I were flirting, and we ended up doing the dirty deed on his bed and found out through a text this morning, actually, from a party Saturday night that we ended up breaking his bed and had no idea until I got that text this morning.
5: Oh.
3: Wait, there's so many layers here. So you broke someone else's bed with your ex.
9: Yeah.
3: All right. That's okay. That's allowed. So, I mean, so you got a text, you said, this morning from the owner of the broken bed?
9: That is correct. My buddy texted me this morning. Yeah.
3: Yeah. So exactly what did you do to the bed? What happened? Like, what broke?
9: So one of the, I guess, wheel parts of the frame had snapped or something of the sort. So his bed was leaning at a downward angle towards the corner of the bed. But I guess during the transition of doing the dirty, it happened. Not sure when or how, but we may have been intoxicated, but, you know, that's okay.
3: All right. Yeah, Gandhi, what's up?
5: Was he more upset that you broke the bed or that you guys banged it out in his bed?
9: Oh, he wasn't upset at all.
5: Oh, okay. He was just like, haha, my bed's broken.
9: Yeah, it was a hot. He's not asking for any reimbursement or anything like that.
0: It's broke, though. Friends. That comes with the territory.
4: Wait a minute. He's not asking you to pay for a new bed. He's going to do that on his own?
9: Yeah.
5: Are you going to give him some money?
9: I will. Because I'm that kind of
4: that's
9: guy.
4: Very nice.
3: I mean, no, come on. These things happen. Beds break. I mean, look at Scary's bed.
7: Yeah, but you want to break your own bed. You don't want somebody else breaking your bed.
4: Exactly.
2: Tell you what, though, bed frames are not cheap. I learned that this weekend.
5: If Scary did that to my bed, he'd be paying for it.
4: Yeah, exactly. I agree.
3: All right. Well, how much are you going to give him? Like, what, 20 bucks? I mean, what do you do? It's how you buy a new bed.
7: Bucks.
3: I mean, how much are you going to give your friend for the broken bed?
9: I'll probably give him a couple $100.
4: Oh, good. Oh,
3: okay.
7: Was it worth it?
9: Yeah.
2: It's a tax. All right. That's all.
9: Memories were made for sure.
5: Oh, hey.
3: Yeah. All right. Thanks for sharing. All right. Well, thank you, John. You have a great day. Thanks for calling in. And feel free. Next time you break a bed, we want to hear from you. Call me back.
9: Will do.
3: All right, bye. All right, get out of here. It's crazy. Anyway, so thank you for listening to How Did You Break Your Bed This Weekend?
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12: 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Overcast, breezy with showers, occasional thunderstorms. High around 74. Southwest winds 15 to 25. 8:14 p.m. sunset this evening. Showers stick around. Cloudy, breezy with low around 66. Southwest winds gusting to 30. Clouds, showers, thunderstorms Tuesday, high around 72. Showers throughout the day Wednesday, highs in the upper 70s. Our extended outlook, mostly sunny and less humid, highs in the lower 70s Thursday, mid-60s Friday. Partly cloudy for Saturday, high in the mid-70s. Showers move back in Sunday, highs in the lower 70s. For StarRadioGroup.com, I'm meteorologist James Covington. This weather update is service of 103.7 KISS FM.
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14: On Interstate 664, at mile marker 16.8, in the city of Chesapeake, near Portsmouth Boulevard, a broken down vehicle is blocking traffic. The north exit 11I narrows. On Interstate 64, at mile marker 287.6, in the city of Virginia Beach, near Indian River Road, a broken down vehicle is blocking traffic. The west right shoulder is closed. On Interstate 664, at mile marker 3, in the city of Hampton, near Aberdeen Road, motorists can expect potential delays due to an incident. The north right center lane is closed. On Interstate 64 in the city of Hampton, at Hampton Roads Bridge Tunnel East, motorists can expect delays due to a multi-vehicle crash. All east lanes are closed. Traffic is backed up about 1 mile. On Interstate 64 in the city of Norfolk, at Hampton Roads Bridge Tunnel West, motorists can expect potential delays due to a bridge/tunnel stoppage. All west lanes are closed. 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
7: Hey, Mary's on line 19. Interesting story about our friend Mary. Good morning, Mary. Buenos dias. What's going on?
8: Good morning. How are you?
7: We're doing very well. So here's what we just learned about Mary. She's been married for 15 years. Is this correct? 15 years?
8: So we've been together 15 years, but we've been married for 10. So this will be our 10th anniversary.
7: That, look at that. Nice. So they've been together 15 years. They've never taken a vacation with each other.
9: What?
7: Really? Well, okay. Now, before we yell at them. Now, never, ever. I mean, they say sometimes you should vacation with someone before you marry them to find out if they're, you know, cringy or not.
9: Mm-hmm.
7: But.
8: No, we had kids first.
7: Okay. All right. Nothing
8: we
7: can be more.
8: We had kids and marriage, then we're vacationing. We're all sorts of back.
7: Nothing can be more cringy than having kids. I'm kidding. Hey, so you're going.
8: That's why we're leaving them at home.
7: Yeah, leaving them at home. So you're going on your on a cruise, on a Norwegian cruise line. Where are you guys going?
8: So we are going to do the British Islands, St. Thomas, Norwegian Island. So we're going to go, I think, like 7 days. We've always talked about it. We never actually did it. And so this year, we didn't take a honeymoon, obviously. We had young kids. So we decided we wanted to do a cruise. And I said, listen, I listen to this radio show all the time. And they always talk about this one. So this is what we're doing. It was kind of like a no-brainer. We didn't even price out. And we splurged. We got the, you know, balcony suite and all that stuff. So
7: nice.
9: That's Yay! Awesome.
7: Well, so which ship are you taking to the British Virgin Islands and the Virgin Islands? Do you know?
8: Encore.
7: Encore is beautiful.
9: Nice.
7: That's our sister ship.
9: Yeah.
7: Absolutely. Well, first of all, you made a wise decision to be on Norwegian. You made a very wise decision finally going on your honeymoon 15 years after you get married. Yeah. That's good.
9: Yeah.
7: So, I don't know. I just want to say thank you for sharing this with us. But 15 years without a vacation. I mean, do you take vacations independent of each other?
8: So I went on a sister's trip. Well, my mother-in-law and my sister-in-law went to Hawaii last year. But I actually, my first time on a plane was 2 years ago, and I'm 34, which is really crazy. So that was it. And we've never actually taken like a trip together, like a vacation. We tried last April taking like a family trip to Florida and Disney and stuff, but it was with like his whole family, which is like 15 people. All four of us and my family were miserable because we just like had to go with like that many people, and it just wasn't at all.
7: Doesn't seem like a vacation at that point, right?
8: I get it. So now we have to try to redo another family vacation with just like the four of us for the kids' sake.
7: Well,
8: but yeah, first we decided, screw it, we're going without the kids, and we're going just him and I for our honeymoon.
7: I'm sorry, I missed that entire story. Can you start at the very beginning? Here's what I'm getting here. Are you a little nervous about going on vacation with your husband for the first time by yourself? I mean,
8: it's funny because, yeah, kind of. I mean, I almost feel like it's like a first date.
7: I love that.
8: It's almost a little scary. I mean, obviously, we've been together and I know him pretty much inside out and all of his quirks and all of that, but. Yeah, I mean, this is a whole new experience. I can say that we've really never even beached together, even like local beaches. So it's going to be really nervous and intimidating, but exciting all at the same time.
7: Oh, I love that. Well, I'm excited for you because I think I would be a little nervous.

This is a flood watch for the following counties in West Virginia: McDowell, Northwest Fayette, Northwest Nicholas, Northwest Raleigh, Southeast Fayette, Southeast Nicholas, Southeast Raleigh, and Wyoming. Issued at 1:37 a.m. Eastern Daylight Time. Flood watch will expire at 2 a.m. Eastern Daylight Time early this morning. The flood watch will expire for portions of Southwest Virginia, including the following counties: Buchanan and Dickinson and West Virginia, including the following counties: Boone, Braxton, Clay, Harrison, Cunnah, Lewis, Logan, McDowell, Mingo, Northwest Fayette, Northwest Nicholas, Northwest Raleigh, Northwest Webster, Southeast Fayette, Southeast Nicholas, Southeast Raleigh, Southeast Webster, Upshur, and Wyoming. The flash flooding threat has ended for this morning. Therefore, the flood watch will expire at 2 a.m. Eastern Daylight Time early

0: like whatever. I remember actually sitting on a Norwegian cruise at one time, and the kids were in, the kids club, you know, that they have on board. Mm-hmm. And we were sitting there and we were sharing a pastry, and we looked at each other. We were like, okay, we got a pastry and no
1: chili. Like, something as simple as a pastry, yes. and the kids aren't like trying to grab it out of your hand.
0: But the last when I won my Gracie Award, we went to LA together by ourselves, and we had the best time. It was so much fun. You kind of like, you know, you start laughing and you rekindle things that maybe you didn't do anymore because of the kids. It was a lot of fun. So, yeah.
1: Now, on the other hand, Danielle, you know, Scary just told us that he's never spent more than 9 nights in a row with Robin until this last cruise. Wow. And you guys have been dating for how many years?
2: Oh, I don't know, 14 or so.
1: Okay. So they've been together 14, 15 years, and they've never spent more than 9 nights in a row with each other. Wow. And so how did it go? I mean, you survived. Obviously, you know, it can be done.
2: Yeah, the longest record before that was 7 nights in a row from our last cruise. So this was 9 nights. I'm like, I don't know. But it went so fast, and it was cool.
0: It's Hanukkah.
2: Yeah, no. Yeah, I mean, we know each other so well by now, you know what I'm saying?
1: She was like smothering you 9 nights.
2: I felt okay, believe it or not. I wasn't, you know.
0: That's good.
1: Believe it or not.
2: I mean, some people would be like, it's a lot of time.
0: We've been together like 25 years, 20, you know, we started dating in 97. Could you imagine going that long, Scare?
2: That's a long time.
0: That's a long time.
2: My legs are shaking right now.
1: Poor Scary. Getting all nervous.
2: You cannot be with somebody that many days in a row.
1: Well, you did well. I mean, give yourself a little credit. Yeah, vacations. It's always good to have one on the books.
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This is a flood watch for the following counties in West Virginia: Boone, Clay, Kanawha, Northwest Fayette, Northwest Nicholas, Northwest Raleigh, Southeast Fayette, Southeast Nicholas, and Southeast Raleigh. Issued at 1:37 a.m. Eastern Daylight Time. Flood watch will expire at 2 a.m. Eastern Daylight Time early this morning. The flood watch will expire for portions of Southwest Virginia, including the following counties: Buchanan and Dickinson, and West Virginia, including the following counties: Boone, Braxton, Clay, Harrison, Kanawha, Lewis, Logan, McDowell, Mingo, Northwest Fayette, Northwest Nicholas, Northwest Raleigh, Northwest Webster, Southeast Fayette, Southeast Nicholas, Southeast Raleigh, Southeast Webster, Upshur, and Wyoming. The flash flooding threat has ended for this morning. Therefore, the flood watch will expire at 2 a.m. Eastern Daylight Time early this morning.

0: closed. On Interstate 64 in the city of Hampton, at Hampton Roads Bridge Tunnel East, motorists can expect delays due to a multi-vehicle crash. All east lanes are closed. Traffic is backed up about 1 mile. On Interstate 64 in the city of Norfolk, at Hampton Roads Bridge Tunnel West, motorists can expect potential delays due to a bridge/tunnel stoppage. All west lanes are closed. 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
3: Oh, hello, lady.
2: Yeah, Mike Myers, Octavia Spencer, happy birthday. All right, Gemini, the season opens with an unpredictable nature. Something that starts casual, picks up to keep your attention. Your day's a nine.
3: Cancer, not everything being offered deserves a yes. Today is less about opportunity and more about discernment. Your day's a seven.
2: Hey, Leo, a detail you almost skipped could make a big difference. Precision outshines presence. Your day's an eight.
3: Virgo, things fall into place with unusual ease, which is rare enough to notice, so take the win without picking it apart. Your day, a 10.
2: Hi, Libra. The right people, the right setting, and the right timing often doesn't happen by accident, even if it looks like it does. Your day's an 8.
3: Scorpio, there's more information on what's not said today. You're not imagining it, just reading it faster than everyone else. Your day is a 9.
2: Sagittarians, distractions are plenty, productivity less so. Nothing seriously goes wrong, but nothing really lands either.
3: God.
2: Your day's a 6.
3: Capricorn, something practical demands your

0: but let's talk about dying, shall we?
1: No, okay.
0: No, let's talk about ashes. Okay. You know, you always, you know, okay, you know, when I die, I want to be cremated. I want them to spread my ashes where, you know? And so I was thinking about this last night. Where do I want my ashes to go? I mean, if you can immediately, without hesitation, think of that, boom, that one place where you want your ashes to go, that's awesome. That means you put some thought into it. Like Danielle, watch this, guys. Danielle, where do you want your ashes to go after you pass away?
2: The Haunted Mansion at Walt Disney World.
0: Okay. Okay. Wasn't there a problem with that? People were taking ashes to Disney World and they were getting a little mad about that?
2: I think so. I think they were trying to put the kibosh on that.
1: I think they have a policy against it now.
2: Yeah, I think they do. Sprinkle a little bit by the castle, too.
1: Don't worry.
2: A little bit.
1: We can do
0: okay.
1: That.
0: Yeah. Okay. So we should get like some little container that doesn't look like an ash container, whatever that looks like, and just mill about. Just take a stroll around Disney World and just spread Danielle all over the
2: just
0: place.
2: A little here, a little there. Like I'm pixie dust.
1: Yes.
0: Exactly. You're pixie.
1: Mix it with glitter.
0: Ashes.
1: They'll never suspect anything.
2: That's it. Mix it with glitter. They'll think you're just spreading around Tinkerbell's pixie dust.
1: Yes.
0: So
2: it's a great
0: idea. Our friend Tom met a lot of colleagues he used to work with at a bar here in New York City, and they were having like a memorial drink, right, to say goodbye to a friend who passed away. And they were in this bar he loved to frequent. And so one of his friends said, hey, distract the bartender. And so Tom went up and distracted the bartender. And his friend took their friend's ashes and sprinkled them in like one of the potted planters
2: nice.
0: In the bar, right there on the roof, overlooking New York City.
2: That's a good plan.
0: Yeah, I mean, so if it's just a little couple of ashes here and there, what's the harm?
1: Right, it's a last wish. I thought there was some, like, you have to fulfill a last wish
2: right,
1: type
2: don't
1: of thing.
2: You?
0: Right, I don't know. Froggy, what are you thinking? Ashes, where?
3: I know there are, you know what, I would like mine put in an NFL football stadium and where, you know, where the Tampa Bay Buccaneers play.
0: Right.
3: I know people, and there's been stories of people who have tried to do it at Foxborough Stadium and you get arrested. It's not, they don't want people like running around just spreading ashes all over the place.
2: Yeah.
3: And I get it.
0: I know, but look at ashes. They really aren't that, you know, granular or anything.
3: Well, it's just a little bit.
0: Maybe you get some bone fragment in there that could be a problem. But if it's just ashes, they, you know, whatever. Yeah, it's scary. Ashes, where?
4: All over the Brooklyn Bridge. Because I'm from Brooklyn, and I admire that structure, and I always have. So the Brooklyn Bridge would be a place for me.
0: Hmm. Okay. You know they're going to blow off eventually, like into the ocean.
4: Yeah.
0: Okay.
2: Oh, my gosh. How crazy is this?
0: What?
2: It says that the Haunted Mansion is one of the biggest destinations for scattering ashes.
0: Wow.
1: Yeah. That's fascinating.
2: Wow. But there's a bunch of laws about scattering ashes.
0: Are there laws or rules?
2: I mean, there are a surprising number of scattering ashes laws, not to mention Disney World's own rules, to make this a complicated choice.
0: Really?
2: There are state and federal laws for scattering ashes.
0: I didn't know it was against the law to scatter ashes. I mean, if it's like a body that hasn't been cremated, I see
2: that could be a problem. Weird. Like my arm?
3: Can you take food in the Haunted Mansion?
2: I don't
3: like popcorn. Like if you buy popcorn, you can put some ashes in the bottom of your popcorn, accidentally spill your popcorn at the bottom, and then they'll never even know that you were spreading your ashes.
0: I've never seen people eat popcorn in the Haunted Mansion. I don't know.
1: We have a lot of good ideas.
0: Gandhi, yes. Ashes, where?
1: I have three places. I want to use part of them to get turned into a tree. You know, you can like plant them and a tree will grow.
2: That's good.
0: Yes. Oh, absolutely.
1: Part for a coral reef. And then I've told you this. I want to have a little bit sprinkled into the food of my enemies so that I can live inside them for just a short amount of time.
0: Okay.
2: That's so terrible.
0: Okay.
1: I'll give you a list.
2: Do we have a choice of like the urn we have? Because I'd like Madame Leota. Like that's the like the, you know, the crystal ball in the Haunted Mansion. And then the little drawer on the bottom. You can just shove me
0: in
2: there.
0: You know, you can design whatever you want, Danielle.
2: Thanks.
0: You know, don't limit. Don't limit yourself. Nate, have you thought about it? Where are your ashes going?
5: Yeah, well, they're going to go to all the places I didn't go on this planet. And this is actually a business I wanted to start. Let me see if there's some viability here. I want to start a business where I take your ashes, and if you want to be on, like, Mount Everest or on Antarctica, I take them there. How about that?
1: Like, you personally take them?
5: Yeah.
2: Wow.
5: Or, like, I hire somebody, and he travels and has a backpack full of ashes, and he just scatters all people's
2: ashes. He's the ash man.
5: And he just
3: trips and falls, and ashes go everywhere.
5: Yeah.
3: He can't get it back together.
1: I think this is a great idea. But I have a question. Isn't there also like a weird rule about traveling with ashes?
5: How do they know? How,
1: I feel like people have gotten stopped because
5: it's
1: they
5: not going to be in one of those typical urns. It'll be in like a coffee container.
1: Okay.
0: And by the way, ashes, I don't know. I don't think they take the form of the same ashes you see in an ashtray. Like these.
2: No.
0: I mean, it's more of a, it's granular. It is sandy. Because you're talking about bone fragment. You're talking about teeth. This is gross. But anyway.
2: Isn't that kind of crazy that was once a person, though, or a pet or whatever? Like, oh my God.
0: Well, yeah. I mean, you could burn, you know, anything and it turns into something.
1: Oh, you can travel with them, by the way. You
0: can't travel with ashes?
1: Yeah.
0: Check your ashes.
2: You can't. I'd be worried about checking my ashes. I would want to take them as a carry-on.
1: Gotta do it. Gotta check
0: I think you could. I think you can carry those on. I'm not worried about it. I haven't thought about my ash thing. I mean, I'm sure Santa Fe, New Mexico is one place, but also maybe a nice beach in Turks and Caicos, huh?
2: Yeah, that's anyone? Nice. Mm.
0: All right, I'm going to think it through. Mm. These are the important things we must have. You got to write them down.
1: Yeah.
0: If something happens today, we don't know where to take your ashes. Like, if you, like, for instance, I have my cat's ashes upstairs.
2: Yeah, me too.
0: Never spread them out anywhere. They're just here.
2: Yeah, me too.
0: And I'm thinking, Kitty's like bored. She wants to go somewhere.
2: Oh, I put Kitty on the bed sometimes in his favorite spot.
1: No.
2: Kitty needs to sit in his spot. So in his little box, I put on the ashes on the bed.
0: I got Lynn on line 19. Let's talk about it. Hey, Lynn, even though it is kind of it's a morbid conversation. Hey, where do you want your ashes?
6: I want my ashes flushed in the mall, in the tri-state area, or, you know, any mall around here. Because
0: flushed.
6: I've always thought of that.
2: Yeah, but if they get flushed, then they go into the system. They don't stay in the mall.
6: I don't care. I want to be in the mall.
0: Okay. All right.
2: What about the food court?
6: Just like you, Danielle.
0: Yeah.
6: The Garden State Mall.
2: There you go.
0: We're going to dump you off in the food court.
6: Oh, I love the food court. Yeah.
0: Right there next to Panda. You know, they give you
6: I love
2: Panda Express. We love Panda Express.
0: Yeah, the bourbon chicken samples. I love that. That's a perfect place.
6: Oh, my God. That's my life. Yeah.
0: There you go. All right. Done deal, Lynn. Get back to us and we'll come up with a plan for you, okay?
7: I love the show because of all you guys.
8: Oh, my God. Who else has hard nipples right now?
7: The topics, the characters.
8: That's Scotty B, where he puts his bananas.
7: Mr. Michael Oppenheimer.
9: Hi, how am I speaking with?
7: Mrs. Mosca Lobster.
10: Huh? What?
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13: 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Overcast, breezy with showers, occasional thunderstorms. High around 74. Southwest winds 15 to 25. 8:14 p.m. sunset this evening. Showers stick around. Cloudy, breezy with low around 66. Southwest winds gusting to 30. Clouds, showers, thunderstorms Tuesday, high around 72. Showers throughout the day Wednesday, highs in the upper 70s. Our extended outlook, mostly sunny and less humid, highs in the lower 70s Thursday, mid-60s Friday. Partly cloudy for Saturday, high in the mid-70s. Showers move back in Sunday, highs in the lower 70s. For StarRadioGroup.com, I'm meteorologist James Covington. This weather update is service of 103.7 KISS FM.
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9: On Interstate 95, at mile marker 98, in the county of Hanover, a broken down vehicle is blocking traffic. The south right shoulder is closed. On Interstate 295, at mile marker 24.6, in the county of Henrico, motorists can expect delays due to a disabled tractor trailer. The north right shoulder is closed. On Interstate 64, at mile marker 287.8, in the city of Virginia Beach, near Indian River Road, a broken down vehicle is blocking traffic. The west right shoulder is closed. On Interstate 64 in the city of Hampton, at Hampton Roads Bridge Tunnel East, motorists can expect delays due to a multi-vehicle crash. All east lanes are closed. Traffic is backed up about 1 mile. On Interstate 64 in the city of Norfolk, at Hampton Roads Bridge Tunnel West, motorists can expect potential delays due to a bridge/tunnel stoppage. All west lanes are closed. 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

0: is Jody from Virginia. Every morning, I tune into Elvis
1: Duran. Here we go. It's time to go around the room. Let's go to a room in Jacksonville. Froggy's in that room. What's going on, Frog? You're first.
2: Does anybody know where I can buy a bathroom?
3: Nope.
4: Wait, what?
1: What's up?
2: So it happened again. We had some people that were coming over to our house, and I had to go to the bathroom, and it was a number dose. And Lisa's like, no, you can't go. She said, can you just run up to the grocery store or the gas station and go? You're going to be here in an hour, and I don't want you to smell up the bathroom.
3: I'm like, hour?
2: Are you for real? She's like, yes, I don't want you to go here. Can you go somewhere else?
3: Wow.
2: I had to hold it while the company was there
1: don't
2: and go when they left.
3: Go
5: Absolutely not.
3: You're explode.
1: Go to the backyard.
2: Dig a hole in the backyard with Rex? What are we going to do?
1: That's where the dog goes.
2: She's serious. I just need to buy a bathroom and just have my own little private bathroom somewhere, and I'll just go there.
1: Don't get mad at me for saying this.
2: What?
1: You own those bathrooms. You are 50% owner of the bathrooms in your house.
2: I agree with you.
3: But I understand. I know what was happening, so I kind of understand why she didn't want it, and she wanted
2: I wasn't going to spray the room.
1: What event is more important to not have duty smell than another event?
3: So, can I say it then?
2: I guess. I don't care.
3: So, Froggy and Lisa are thinking of selling their house, so they actually had people coming over to look at it.
1: So she
3: didn't want the bathroom to smell like poop when possible people to buy the house were coming over.
1: But I get it.
5: An hour later, if the bathroom still smells an hour later, I feel like we need to talk to Froggy about other things.
2: Yeah. Thank you, Gandhi. It was not going to last that long. And I was going to do immediate flush when it happened. Immediate. Same time.
3: I don't know about that.
1: Yeah, you have to time that right.
3: Yeah.
1: You have to flush before it hits the water. You know what I'm saying?
2: Go to the gas station.
1: We're off to a great start. What about you, Gandhi? What's up with you?
5: I just wanted to remind everybody that we know that there are sad things happening, and a lot of us have lost people somewhat recently, and it's been kind of a dark time, but it's very easy to let yourself get consumed and not celebrate and not enjoy the other things because you're so sad about the grief. And I wanted to remind you that the best way to combat grief is with celebrating life, because the people who have left you would never want you to just sit around and wallow and be sad about them all the time. They would want to see you living your lives and having a good time. So go out, don't feel guilty, enjoy yourselves, and honor the people that you've lost by having a good time.
1: I have to say something. I was thinking about just this topic just moments ago.
5: Okay.
1: Because we have been losing friends, and we've had friends who are losing friends and family members, and the older you get, the more it's going to happen. So celebrating the lives of these people that you're losing and celebrating the lives that they left behind, you know? I love it.
5: Yeah.
1: Thank you.
5: You're welcome.
1: You put it much better than I would have done. What about you, Producer Sam?
5: So much less deep. Is bribery still a thing? Is bribery?
1: Sure.
5: Are we good with bribery? Okay.
6: I think so.
5: I have to do some work on my condo, and that requires permits. And I've been told that means it's going to take so long to get it done. And I have some people coming into my ear saying, you should offer something. You should bribe these people. One, is that going to get me thrown in jail? And two, can you please imagine me trying to bribe someone?
1: I would not take that chance.
5: It's scary, but so many people are saying, no, that's how it works.
1: Well, no, but you don't know who's on the receiving end,
5: totally.
1: And it could totally backfire. Just try to keep it as legit as
5: possible. I agree, and I would also be very bad at it.
6: Are you getting your permits from the mob?
5: Allegedly.
6: Oh, okay.
5: We can't talk about that.
6: Okay.
5: It doesn't exist.
1: All right, so we vote no.
5: Okay.
1: Okay.
5: All right, I'll just wait 7 months.
1: Danielle.
3: No, 7 months, that's a long time.
1: What's up?
3: I just want to thank Scotty, because he is like the banana guy around here. Like, he always has bananas. And you know I love to bring a banana with me every morning.
1: You do.
3: But I only had one left at home, and I wanted to leave it for my son. So I text for Scotty, and I said, hey, do you happen to have a spare banana today? Could I have it?
1: That's nice.
3: And he said, yes, I do have a spare banana. But then I found out it was his only banana that he gave me.
1: What is it with you people? Go buy bananas. You're all banana depleted.
5: They're downstairs.
3: I know, but Scotty, that's the sweetest thing that you gave me.
7: I was rationing it. It was the perfect yellow.
3: It really was.
5: Oh, he's doubling down.
3: A little more brown would have been good for me, but I appreciate you, and that was very sweet.
8: Don't look at gift banana in the mouth, Danielle.
5: You took his last banana and then complained about it.
3: I was going to say, no, because he was like, it was the perfect yellow, and you know I prefer a brown.
1: But me too. I'm with you.
3: I just wanted to say, stop negating what I wanted to say, that I love you, and it was very kind of you to share your banana, your last one, with me.
7: Of course.
3: Thank you.
1: You know, there'll be more where that came from.
3: I know, but he wanted to eat it, and I got to eat it.
7: It's all right.
1: You're a good guy.
5: She's trying to be nice, and all of us yell at her.
1: Hey there, Nate. What's up?
7: I got a question. Okay, on your IDs, I have to have my passport renewed. Why in the picture do they say, don't smile?
5: Because I want you to look stupid. It's their little ha-ha.
8: I'm usually smiling, and it's not that hard if somebody wants to make sure it's me to say, hey, bro, smile, or in whatever language, in whatever country you happen to be in. Come on. Let these people smile in their pictures. Seriously.
1: Do you think maybe it's because usually when you have to whip out your passport, you're rarely smiling?
8: Oh, I'm always smiling.
1: Maybe you're being arrested or...
8: I mean, I don't want it to look like a mugshot.
1: Detained or something?
5: Oh, maybe.
8: I don't want it to look like a mugshot. You know, government, lighten up.
1: I bet there is a reason. Look it up. I bet there is a reason.
8: I'll look it up.
1: Scotty, Scary, what's up?
4: So one of my friends were hanging out in the... Well, I was hanging out with some of my friends in a bar. One of my friends started talking to one of these women, and we were in Hoboken, of course, and it turns out that the girl then shakes my hand and says, oh, hey, Scary, I'm Frankie's daughter. And I'm like, oh my God, I haven't seen this girl since she was like 4, and now here she is in a bar. Oh. I think it's time for me to retire this bar from my repertoire. What do you think?
1: Well, no.
3: Was she hitting on you?
4: No.
1: My body was going to do shots with Frankie's daughter.
4: No, I can't do shots. No, not with Frankie's daughter. No.
1: Why not?
4: That's not happening. But it's just so wild because time goes by so quickly.
5: Yeah.
4: And I'm like, do I not belong here in this bar anymore?
1: Then where do you belong?
4: I don't know. See, that's the thing. I thought this was an age-appropriate place. This is like a common hang that we all go to. This is like our version of like Cheers, where everybody knows your name.
1: Okay, it's look at it this way. In that room, next time you're there, figure out the average age in the room.
4: See where you
1: stick there.
5: Yeah.
4: Okay, I don't feel too old. But she was there with her friends.
1: You just said average age is 30.
4: 30-something.
1: Ooh.
4: Yeah. I don't feel out of place in a 30-something-year-old bar.
1: Okay.
5: You're going to be there until she has a kid.
4: No. This girl, her friends are like 22. 22 years old. Okay. I'm like, this is bad.
1: Scary. I'm Frankie's granddaughter.
5: You're still here.
9: Am I too old to be here?
1: You do you, boo. Because I'm the oldest person on the show, I always find it's okay being the oldest person in a bar.
4: Okay, right. But then when you see somebody's daughter that you remember when they were in like a baby carriage, just don't try
3: to pick her up.
1: Don't let your friends pick her up.
4: I told my friend that. I said, stay away from her.
1: Yeah, you tell doorknob Steve to stay away.
5: Oh my God.
1: Hey, Scotty B, our special guest, what do you got going on?
7: Now I'm scared that my daughter's 18.
5: It's gonna be a trouble. Oh, yeah.
7: Well, is there something in life that turns you into instant jerk? Because for me,
3: you kind of have been there already.
5: Everything you do.
7: It's trying to call customer service for something. So yesterday I had to get just a copy of a medical bill after pushing 17 different numbers and being directed all over the place and screaming representative like 100 times until my heart was pumping so fast. This guy finally answers the phone. His name was not Jeffrey. I knew he was not going to understand anything that I was asking him. He hung up on me, and it took me probably an hour and a half to finally get somebody that was able to send me a copy of my bill. But I just get enraged immediately, and I always say, listen, I know it's not your fault, but, and then I just start going crazy because it makes me an instant jerk trying to call customer service and waiting on hold for so long.
1: I know it turns me into a monster sometimes, too.
7: Yeah, and I rarely get things accomplished because I'm such an a-hole.
1: You know, yes, you are. What I've found with customer service with any and every organization is it's not always the fault of the person who you're talking to. It's the system in which they're working within. I mean, they only have so many prompts and so many things they can do on their screen, and they have these things they are required to ask you and do with you, and sometimes you're like rolling your eyes going, oh, God, no!
7: I just miss the days when you would call and somebody would just pick up, and that was it. But that'll never happen again.
1: Wow, I was having such a good time, and now...
7: Sorry.
5: He got his downer moment in there.
1: Wow. Wow. Anyway, that was a great around the room. Even yours, Scotty.
7: Thanks.
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12: 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Overcast, breezy with showers, occasional thunderstorms. High around 74. Southwest winds 15 to 25. 8:14 p.m. sunset this evening. Showers stick around. Cloudy, breezy with low around 66. Southwest winds gusting to 30. Clouds, showers, thunderstorms Tuesday. High around 72. Showers throughout today. Wednesday, highs in the upper 70s. Our extended outlook, mostly sunny and less humid, highs in the lower 70s Thursday, mid-60s Friday. Partly cloudy for Saturday, high in the mid-70s. Showers move back in Sunday, highs in the lower 70s. For StarRadioGroup.com, I'm meteorologist James Covington. This weather update is service of 103.7 KISS FM.
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14: On Interstate 64, at mile marker 227, in the county of James City, near Old Stage Road, an accident is causing delays. The east right shoulder is closed. On Interstate 64, at mile marker 287.8, in the city of Virginia Beach, near Indian River Road, a broken down vehicle is blocking traffic. The west right shoulder is closed. On Interstate 64 in the city of Hampton, at Hampton Roads Bridge Tunnel East, motorists can expect potential delays due to a bridge/tunnel stoppage. All east lanes are closed. On Interstate 64 in the city of Hampton, at Hampton Roads Bridge Tunnel East, motorists can expect delays due to a multi-vehicle crash. All east lanes are closed. Traffic is backed up about 1 mile. On Interstate 64 in the city of Norfolk, at Hampton Roads Bridge Tunnel West, motorists can expect potential delays due to a bridge/tunnel stoppage. All west lanes are closed. 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
2: Okay, there's a book called How to Stop Stuttering and Love Speaking. Danny wanted us to talk about it. He's on line 19. Let's go talk to Danny about that. Danny, thank you for listening to our show. Tell me about How to Stop Stuttering and Love Speaking and how this book changed your life.
3: Wow. First and foremost, I'm just so thrilled to be on the show. I never thought this day would come. I mean, me speaking to the king known as Elvis Duran.
2: Oh, stop it. Okay. Now that you've buttered my biscuit, Danny, the author's name is Lee G. Lovett. And obviously you grew up in a life where you had a speech impediment. You were stuttering a lot, right, Danny?
3: Yes. Surprisingly, I started at age 18 and I started for 15 years. It always held me back in life, but by the grace of God, I found a book that he wrote. I basically read it, and I can honestly say after 2 to 3 months, after diligently immersing myself in his methods, I stopped my stuttering.
0: Wow.
2: Okay, so what causes stuttering, Danny? And I'm asking for a friend who, by the way, is me, because I stutter a lot. But go ahead. What did you learn from this book about stuttering and how it begins?
3: Well, the main thing I took from the book is that stuttering is a habit that we build over time, because unlike what a therapist or a doctor will tell you, you can overcome this, because like I said, stuttering is built over time. It becomes a habit. It's fear-based. It's anxiety-based. And again, if you read the book, How to Stop Stuttering and Love Speaking, and join his WSSA program, the World Stop Stuttering Association, and if you diligently immerse yourself in this program, you will see vast results. You will not only improve your speech, but your overall mental clarity.
2: Wow. You see, what we're doing here, and you know you're all doing it, we're listening to you speak, and we're listening for the slight hint of a stutter. Mm-hmm. It's like someone who has a new leg put on. You kind of watch them as they walk to see if they limp. You know, it's like, let's just check them out. And you're speaking eloquently, beautifully. I know the reason I stutter is because my brain goes faster. My mouth goes faster than my brain can control it. Right. Does that make sense? Like I have thoughts in my head about what I want to say, but I start talking faster than my brain is processing the sentences. And, but I made a career out of it. You know, I don't know what life would be like without my stuttering or whatever it is I'm doing, but there are people that live with it every day, and it's very embarrassing. And sometimes you don't want to go out in public or be in any public situation if you have a stuttering issue, right?
3: Absolutely. I know in my case, I basically struggled with it for 15 years. I let it hold me back in life. But again, I'm so grateful that I found this program, because I actually became a certified speech coach for his website. So now I'm trying to help others who may be going through the same thing that I'm going through.
2: Wow. Look how this whole experience changed your life. Well, Danny, excellent. The book is called How to Stop Stuttering and Love Speaking. The author's name is Lee G. Lovett. Are you friends with Lee? Have you talked to Lee about this?
3: Oh, absolutely. I Skype with him every Saturday because we have weekly sessions.
2: All right, perfect. Well, tell him that you were on you're on the radio talking about his book, and I think a lot of people, if they don't need it, they know someone who could use it. Thank you very much for your time, Danny. Thank you very, very much.
3: Thank you, Elvis. I greatly appreciate it.
2: Absolutely. And there you go. You know?
0: Awesome.
4: That's great.
2: What book has helped you? Is there a book that you actually pulled out of a self-help section at a store or online at Amazon that helped you with any facet of your life that needed some attention? Yeah, Nate?
5: There's one we actually talked about, The Divided Mind by Dr. John Sarno, and it's about pain, back pain specifically. And I first learned about this book from Howard Stern, because he talked about Dr. John Sarno and how pain sometimes is, for lack of a better phrase, in your head, right? So you've got to just convince yourself there's nothing there that's causing it. There's no pain. And by doing that consistently, the pain, believe it or not, went away from me. And it was an incredible read. So, I actually read that book and got something out of it. I was so happy.
2: Wow. What about you, Gandhi? Ever read something that really kind of profoundly changed your outlook on life or changed the way you did something?
6: Absolutely. I mean, there are so many things, but a book that you actually recommended to me called Unlearn by Humble the Poet.
2: Where, absolutely.
6: It really talks about, we have all of these thoughts and just kind of cages in our mind based on the way we grew up and the things that we were taught are acceptable and unacceptable. And this is how society works. And you have to really unlearn a lot of thoughts to then unlearn behavior and change your life. And it's really good.
2: And that's the thing, you know, you're born with a clean slate. You have no preconceived idea about anything when you're born. But every day there are these subtle little triggers and things that you observe and you learn that hold you back eventually. You live a life of being told what you can't do, for instance. Then all of a sudden you're living a life where you're not doing anything.
6: Yeah.
2: Because you're convinced you can't do it. So you got to unlearn things,
6: which,
2: right?
6: Which sort of goes along with the other book, which is The Subtle Art of Not Giving Up. Very important also. Yeah.
2: People are texting in. They love my favorite book, When Friends Influence People, from Dale Carnegie. We talk about that all the time. It is the simplest, most effective read you'll ever enter into your book history. It's a Dale Carnegie, How to Win Friends and Influence People. Yes, Gary, what?
4: For me, it was a book called Who Moved My Cheese?
2: Remember that?
6: Oh, yeah.
4: And it's a funny title, but it's about change, and change is inevitable, and how to deal with change. So it was really cool. It was a great book. It was an easy read, too. Everyone should read this one.
2: 10% Happier by Dan Harris. We had him on our show talking about that. The art and love of meditation and how you should look at it as something that's a daily practice and not something that only, you know, dope smoking, tree hugging people are doing. Also, this is one I just sent to Gandhi. I just got it. How to Accept and Embrace the Uncomfortable Truths in Our Lives. It's called The Ish No One Wants to Hear. Look, it's a book of truths that you need to know. You may not want to hear them, and I know I've got a lot of them. I'm hoping this book opens me up.
6: I'm going to need a review on that when you start reading it.
2: Okay. I wish I could say the ish word.
6: I know.
2: We can't.
7: You can't.
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10: 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Overcast, breezy with showers, occasional thunderstorms. High around 74. Southwest winds 15 to 25. 8:14 p.m. sunset this evening. Showers stick around. Cloudy, breezy with low around 66. Southwest winds gusting to 30. Clouds, showers, thunderstorms Tuesday. High around 72. Showers throughout today. Wednesday, highs in the upper 70s. Our extended outlook, mostly sunny and less humid. Highs in the lower 70s Thursday. Mid-60s. Friday. Partly cloudy for Saturday, high in the mid-70s. Showers move back in Sunday, highs in the lower 70s. For StarRadioGroup.com, I'm meteorologist James Covington. This weather update is service of 103.7 KISS FM.
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12: On Interstate 95, at mile marker 88.4, in the county of Hanover, a broken down vehicle is blocking traffic. The south right shoulder is closed. On Interstate 64, at mile marker 227, in the county of James City, near Old Stage Road, an accident is causing delays. The east right shoulder is closed. On Interstate 64, at mile marker 287.8, in the city of Virginia Beach, near Indian River Road, a broken down vehicle is blocking traffic. The west right shoulder is closed. On Interstate 64 in the city of Hampton, at Hampton Roads Bridge Tunnel East, motorists can expect potential delays due to a bridge/tunnel stoppage. All east lanes are closed. On Interstate 64 in the city of Norfolk, at Hampton Roads Bridge Tunnel West, motorists can expect potential delays due to a bridge/tunnel stoppage. All west lanes are closed. 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
2: But when they were growing up and how their brothers used to take their dolls and destroy them.
3: Oh.
2: Danielle.
3: Yeah.
2: Your brother Roy.
3: Yeah.
2: Did he ever steal your Barbies and just like rip them to shreds?
3: Oh, yeah. I think it was more like put the body parts together from other dolls and try to make something else out of it.
2: He tried to Dr. Frankenstein
3: right, like
2: them.
3: An arm right. from G.I. Joe. Let's see if this fits. The Wonder Woman doll I had. Let's see if her head goes here. You know, that type of stuff. My brother was vicious, though. He took my Teddy Ruxkin. You remember the Teddy Ruxkin that talked?
4: Ruxkin.
2: Yeah.
3: Ruxkin, whatever the hell it was called. The bear.
2: Yeah.
3: He slammed that thing against the wall and it was like...
2: Isn't this how Jeffrey Dahmer got started?
3: No. My brother's a good guy.
2: Okay. But see, I think that takes creativity to take the parts from different dolls and make a whole new doll.
3: Yeah.
2: It is very Dr. Frankenstein.
5: Yeah, it is very Frankenstein.
2: But what about you?
5: Yeah.
2: Gandhi, you didn't have a brother, so you're safe.
5: I had a sister. She was so nice to me, so that doesn't count. However, one of my best friends when I was younger, Nick Grandominico, if anyone's listening, his little sister was having a birthday, and they baked all these cupcakes so she could take them into school. He dismembered a bunch of little dolls and stuck the body parts in the cupcakes, so when the kids bit into them, they were eating like an arm, a leg, a head. I know, he ruined her birthday and the doll.
3: Oh, my
6: That's
3: God.
6: That's awesome.
2: What was his last name?
5: Grandominico.
2: So his first name?
5: Nick
2: Grandominico.
5: Nick Grandominico. Yes.
2: I said this a long time ago. I love it when people tell childhood stories about their friends. You always have to use their first and last name.
5: Yeah, of course. Yeah, we're still friends, but he's probably not going to be happy.
3: My mom still does that. When my mom's telling me a story about one of her friends, she always uses their last name. I go, Ma, you only have one lady named Edna in your life. I know who you're
2: What's
3: talking
2: Edna's
3: about.
2: Last name?
3: I don't even know.
2: I love it. I think it needs to have the last name.
3: Seriously.
5: For sure.
2: Yeah, Frog.
6: My mom used to always say, you're not to hang out with that Andy Burkhart or that Greg Broughton kid. They're bad news. I always got in trouble with them. Every time I did something with Andy or Greg, always got in trouble. Here you go.
2: But Scary used to be on the other side. He was the one that destroyed the dolls.
7: Yeah. When my sister and I used to fight like cats and dogs, and when we were angry with each other, well, forget about it. I used to take the doll, I used to rip the Barbie heads off, and I used to put them at the bottom of the toilet. So when she used to go into the bathroom, she would see it staring back at her.
2: Awful.
7: And the flowing blonde hair and just a head at the bottom of the toilet.
3: Oh, my God.
5: That's how Jeffrey Dahmer.

0: car got started.
1: Yeah. Right, God.
2: That's how you clog the toilet.
3: Yeah. Hey, speaking of, and they're not Barbies, they're larger dolls. Did we all grow up with that one friend that loved to decorate the house with doll parts?
2: Oh.
3: Like put them in the trees out front and stuff.
2: There's always that house.
3: Yeah, well, see, of course, those people that live in those houses were always my friends. they all, you know, gothed out. They all wore black and black makeup. And they would go to like tag sales and things and buy these dolls. Like, you know, like the foot tall dolls, yeah. Not Barbie. Mm-hmm. And they take the heads off and they hang them in trees and things.
2: Wow.
3: That was always the fun friends.
2: Okay.
3: Another way Jeffrey Dahmer got started.
0: Yes.
3: Right. But there's nothing, I don't know. Is it supposed to be creepy to hang dolls in the trees out front?
2: It's always in like the weird New Jersey magazine and it's like the house to avoid.
0: Very
2: the creepy dollhouse.
3: All my friends.
0: Yeah. I like that. Like, is it creepy to have a hanging doll head outside your house? Some people might not think so.
3: Let me read this. This text. My sisters and I would play Barbies, and she always made Ken cheat on Barbie. So she made Barbie smack Ken so hard his head popped off and never went back on.
0: Oh my God.
3: Ken had a tan body and a white head.
0: Oh. Too much Maury.
1: Oh, no.
3: My brother would take a black Sharpie and color hair in the armpits and privates on my Barbies.
0: Oh.
2: Well, you know.
0: Okay.
3: Well, that's nice.
0: Yeah. That's very nice. Hippie Barbie.
3: Hey, sis. It's time for Barbie to get a bush. It's new Bush Barbie.
2: Oh, my gosh.
3: Yeah, Nate, what's up?
4: I didn't have any sisters. Could you actually order the replacement head? If somebody cut the hair off?
2: I don't know.
4: Because if somebody, I guess that was that a popular thing?
2: You probably just would replace the doll because of, you know.
4: Really?
2: Yeah.
4: I thought you could get a replacement head.
2: I don't think they have that. Not like Lego.
3: Maybe like they come in sets of three.
4: Yeah.
2: I mean, they did have like the Barbie that you could grow her hair and then cut her hair and then grow her hair again and keep cutting it. So I think they must have had replacements for stuff like that.
3: I guess. I mean, how much were Barbie dolls? How much are they? Are they expensive?
0: I think they were kind of like expensive.
2: Yeah. Nowadays,
3: what does that mean?
2: It depends. Like, you can get one for like $15 now.
3: Oh, okay.
2: Depends on the type you want. Like, you know, if it's elaborate, has lots of outfits, you know, different things are different.
3: So if I was a parent,
2: yeah,
3: I would just buy lots of them for replacement parts.
2: Yeah, I guess so.
0: Just in case.
3: Little Annie lost an arm on her Barbie. No problem. I got no more arms in the old closet. Then you just don't hope, you know, the police go in there and find all these.
2: Yes.
4: Right.
2: Dismembered Barbie dolls.
3: Because that's how Jeffrey Dahmer got started.
0: Right. There's no way you can really explain that away.
3: Uh-huh. All right. There you have it. So that's our topic of the day. If you want to spread it to your friends at work, did your brother used to mutilate your Barbie dolls?
2: We're not normal.
5: Elvis Duran in the morning show.
2: If I say Harry Potter, what's the one word that comes to mind? Probably magic, right? Well, Harry Potter, the full cast audio editions on Audible are simply magical. Whether you're a longtime Harry Potter fan or a new listener, you'll love it. And the cast, Hugh Laurie as Dumbledore, Cush Jumbo as the narrator, Matthew McFadden as he who must not be named. Everyone is amazing. You've never heard Harry Potter like this. 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
6: 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Overcast, breezy with showers, occasional thunderstorms. High around 74. Southwest winds 15 to 25. 8:14 p.m. sunset this evening. Showers stick around. Cloudy, breezy with low around 66. Southwest winds gusting to 30. Clouds, showers, thunderstorms Tuesday. High around 72. Showers throughout today. Wednesday, highs in the upper 70s. Our extended outlook, mostly sunny and less humid. Highs in the lower 70s Thursday. Mid 60s Friday. Partly cloudy for Saturday. High in the

the south exit ramp narrows. On Interstate 95, at mile marker 88.4, in the county of Hanover, a broken-down vehicle is blocking traffic. The south right shoulder is closed. On Interstate 64, at mile marker 287.8, in the city of Virginia Beach, near Indian River Road, a broken-down vehicle is blocking traffic. The west right shoulder is closed. On Interstate 64 in the city of Hampton, at Hampton Roads Bridge Tunnel East, motorists can expect potential delays due to a bridge/tunnel stoppage. All east lanes are closed. 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
1: Every morning at 7:20, we give you a fresh phone tap.
2: Yeah.
1: We love playing crank calls. Actually, you told us you loved them. That's why they're back. Got an email from Nicole Godfrey. Let's see, I think I have her on the phone. Good morning, Nicole. Is that you?
3: Yeah, hi. Good morning, guys.
1: Rather than me reading out your email, what is it you want to do to your friend Lauren?
3: All right. Well, me and my friends, this is our first year getting a beach house down in Belmar, and I thought it'd be a great idea to have someone pretend to be our realtor and tell her that our house burnt down.
2: Oh,
1: right.
2: Oh no, that's
1: can you imagine?
2: Horrible.
1: You put you guys already put your deposit down on the house.
3: Yeah.
1: And you want the realtor to call and say, well, hey, thanks, but no thanks, the house burnt down.
3: Yeah. Yeah.
1: All right, so why do you hate your friend Lauren? Why do you want to do this to her?
3: No, I don't hate her. I just think she's the most gullible out of all the girls at the house, and I think she'll really fall for it, and I can't wait to hear what she says.
1: Here we go, Scary. Calling up Lauren, telling her her beach house has burned to the ground. It's another phone tap.
4: Hello?
5: Lauren Gizzy, please.
4: Yes, sir.
5: Hi, this is Ray from the Realty Company.
4: Oh, okay,
5: you've rented a house down the shore with us for this summer?
4: Uh-huh.
5: And I believe the address, I just want to make sure I could verify this, it's 213 East Avenue in Belmar.
4: Right.
5: That house burned down.
4: What?
5: Yeah, it's terrible.
4: So that just means we're screwed out of a house and not money?
5: Basically.
4: Okay.
5: How much money did you put down here?
4: Well, we paid the $700 deposit, and then we made our first payment.
5: Right.
4: Mm-hmm. We are all paid $500, so it was like $2,500 already.
5: Yeah, well, that money's gone, and you still owe us the balance, which is about $1,000.
4: Well, we still have to pay for it, regardless if the house is there or not.
5: Yep.
4: That's bullshit.
5: Why?
4: Why?
5: Can you afford that money?
4: Well, I can afford it.
5: Are you working right
4: Obviously,
5: now?
4: Obviously, if we, What? Am I working right now?
5: Yes.
4: Why do you ask?
5: I just wanted to make sure that you weren't some deadbeat kid out of college that wasn't going to pay her bill.
4: Obviously, I wouldn't sign a lease for a house that I was renting for the summer if I couldn't afford it.
5: No, I just kind of figured that you were like scraping your last pennies together to get this done.
4: No, I don't scrape my last pennies for anything.
5: Well, what do you do for a living?
4: Why do you care? Is it any of your business?
5: Oh, I get it. You're still mooching off your father. Hello?
6: Oh.
5: Hello?
6: Uh-oh.
5: What is she doing right now, you think?
6: She's pissed.
5: All right, let's call her back.
4: Hello?
5: Lauren.
4: Yes?
5: What did I say wrong? I'm sorry.
4: What do you mean you're sorry? I don't hear your bullshit.
5: I didn't mean to pry into your personal life.
4: Well, what's your name, by the way?
5: Listen, if you need some help paying the balance on the house, I do have a side business, a little go-go bar here in Lodi. I could hire you, and you could earn some extra cash, and we could have this money made up.
4: You have to be f***ing kidding me.
5: I'm just trying to offer you a way out here.
4: A way out?
5: The money is owed.
4: I don't need the f***ing money, dude. I don't need the money. I don't have the f***ing money. So don't worry about what I do for a living or try to offer me a job at a f***ing go-go bar.
5: What
4: the f*** do you think you are?
5: Okay, I'll tell you what. Let me put you on the phone with my secretary. Hello?
3: Yeah. Hello? Lauren?
4: Yeah?
3: It's Nicole. You're really going to kick my ass, aren't you?
5: You've been phone tapped.
4: Oh, my God. Are you kidding me?
3: Our house really didn't burn down. It was just a joke.
5: The house is fine, but the money's still due.
4: You're still giving me that job at the go-go bar? Oh, my God.
5: What do you want to tell Nicole?
7: The Elvis Duran phone tap.
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1: So we have, God, how many employees on our floor that share that big refrigerator?
2: Mm.
1: Well, it's a lot. It's a lot.
2: It's too many.
9: It's a lot.
1: And you open it up. I mean, every day it's full. I mean, then they say clean it out. And then it's full again.
2: Yeah.
1: And a lot of that stuff is like big gallon vats of milk with no name on it. Even if it had a name, you know people are going to be dipping into it because they'll be like, oh, I made my coffee. I'll just have a little tablespoon of milk. They'll never know.
10: Yeah, well, but if everybody takes a tablespoon, then it's all gone.
1: Exactly. And so then they don't understand what happened. So they just can't keep milk. And we actually, Gandhi and I actually saw a culprit in there taking milk, right?
2: We saw two. We saw the person who did it, and then we saw the person who aided and abetted and encouraged what happened to him.
1: Exactly. You're right. And by the way, the main character in this heist, is a great guy. He's a really sweet guy and people love him.
2: Yeah.
1: But he needed some milk for his coffee. He said, oh, damn, I forgot my milk. And so he went for someone else's.
2: Yeah. He said he felt really badly about it, but he did what he did.
6: Did he leave a note?
2: No.
1: Oh. No. What are you going to leave a note? There's no notepad in the kitchen. You know, you're not prepared for that. I'm going to go back to my desk and write a note and bring it back. So there's a story. I saw it a little while ago. They were so sick and tired of people taking their milk, they devised this milk carton padlock, or that it's a lock, right? I've never seen one of these before. Have you seen one of these before?
2: No.
9: Never.
1: I mean, it goes up around the top of, you know, the milk carton where you unscrew it or whatever it is, the container, and then it goes down to the handle and it wraps around. It looks like like a male sex toy of some sort. Maybe that's what it is.
10: Wow. I think what kind of world do we live in where you need a milk padlock?
1: This is like a chastity padlock for your milk.
10: I know.
6: Can't trust anybody. That's my problem.
2: People are hungry.
1: Well, and at the end of the day, if someone wanted the milk, they could take the whole thing.
2: That is true. They could.
1: But you'd have to knife it open in the bottom.
2: Right.
1: And then let it drip out into your coffee. I don't know.
2: I did see one genius idea, though. Somebody had milk. That? And it said breast milk. And I don't know if it really was breast milk or not, but nobody's touching that.
9: Yeah. You said mama's breast milk on there.
2: Yeah.
1: Yeah. No, there are people in our place that would. I mean, you know the people we work
2: Scotty.
1: With. So anyway, whoever did this, they call it Udder Lock. UDDER. And it actually is a British thing. It actually is on the market called Udder Lock.
2: Wow.
1: And it fits standard milk jugs over there. And I haven't seen the U.S. equivalent of this, but I'm sure it's coming soon. Now, someone posted it online and everyone went outrage. I mean, people were so mad. How dare you?
2: What?
1: This is stupid. We live in a world, I don't know. You know people. People love to bitch and moan about something. And it requires a key to be opened.
2: Wow. There's nothing more infuriating, though, when you're banking on some leftovers and you were prepared and you brought them and you opened the fridge and somebody has infiltrated your leftovers and eaten some of them. Who the hell does that? I get it.
10: That happens at my house.
2: Yeah. Oh, well, it's different.
1: Why not? But you know them.
2: Yeah.
1: But don't you find it weird? You leave your fried rice in the, in the refrigerator. You open it up and half of it's gone.
2: Yes.
1: Well, I mean, someone else has been. I'm not going to eat it now.
2: No.
1: It is your whatever in there. No.
2: Disgusting. And, I mean, you guys know me. If somebody wanted the food and they just said, hey, can I have some? Sure. Have some of my food. I'll always split it. But when you just steal it, oh, hell no. This is weird. Mm-mm.
1: Nate has an idea. What's that?
11: I got it. Public shaming. Yeah. Anytime somebody opens the refrigerator, there's a camera that turns on and takes a picture of you and what you're taking out of the refrigerator. And then it goes on public display so that everybody knows, hey, Elvis Duran grabbed some 1% milk out of this person's container.
2: Hell yeah. I'm with you. China is doing that. They're shaming people that jaywalk. I think we should get down with that. Yeah. Like that.
11: Public shaming.
1: Jaywalking. Can you imagine? Yes. If New York City didn't allow jaywalking, we'd never get anywhere. That's crazy. I know, but then there are those who are going to complain, and their justification is, well, you know what? Stop and think. Maybe that person really doesn't have nutrition at home, so they depend on your leftovers.
10: No.
1: Well, okay. All right.
6: I feel bad.
1: Then you do. You feel bad. I'm like, okay. Now I feel like a total jerk for being mad at them.
10: Well, that's like if somebody steals vitamins. Your car. That person needed a car more than you do. No, you still can't steal it. It's still stealing.
11: True.
1: No, we should give people our cars. Just take them. We're looking out for you, buddy.
6: By the way, if you want these Udder Locks, you can buy them. They're 9 pounds, but you can order them from the UK. God. You'll probably pay a lot more in shipping, but you know.
2: Yeah. Right.
1: It says on the website, is some udder plucker taking your milk? And then someone else said, will it would also fit on a handle of vodka bottle? Wondering, asking for a friend. Yes, Gary.
9: I feel like this is going to cause a lot of fights between roommates because people are going to start buying them for their apartments or houses. Good. And then someone's girlfriend comes over and steals the milk and people are going to move out. It's going to cause bigger trouble than we think.
1: Look, if I buy milk and I put it in the refrigerator, I have the right to say, I don't want anyone else touching my milk.
2: Totally.
1: And I get that.
2: Yeah.
1: Line 19, Megan, she has, wow, I can't believe this happened. Hi, Megan.
12: Hi.
1: So what's going on?
12: How are you?
1: We're doing well. Tell me your story.
12: Yeah, one time I made just a very simple turkey American cheese sandwich on one of those sandwich thins. Couldn't miss it. And I went to get my sandwich, and my cheese was missing off the sandwich.
1: So rather than taking half a sandwich or the whole sandwich, they lifted the bread, they pulled the slice of cheese off and put the bread back on and put it back in.
6: They deconstructed.
12: That's correct.
6: Come on.
12: Deconstructed. Yeah. I was offended. I was like, take the whole sandwich, you know?
1: That is some sneaky stuff. Yeah. Right. That means their fingers were in your sandwich.
6: Yep. Yeah, that's nasty. Mm-hmm. Yeah.
2: That is the most ratty of all rat moves.
1: It is totally ratty.
12: And there was a corner of the piece of cheese left, so it wasn't like I forgot the cheese. Like, I knew that it was there. I have a photo of it. It was like 10 years ago.
6: You know, for a minute, though, you're like, am I going crazy? Did I forget to put cheese on the sandwich?
12: I did. It's my favorite part, though, so I wouldn't forget.
1: What goes through someone's mind? Like, God, this sandwich I made looks great. It just needs something. It needs a slice of American cheese.
12: Sad American cheese.
2: That honestly sounds like such a pothead move. Like, either they put the cheese on it, or they were just really hungry. They saw some cheese and were like, that's it. I'm just going to take this cheese. No one will know.
1: What I would do, the chef in me would come out. I would get a bag of Doritos out of the vending machine. I would steal your cheese and make nachos in the oven, in the microwave.
6: Yeah.
1: No, because, you know, that cheese is valuable stuff, man. It's like people are stealing, you know, cables from city structures and things. It's like a cheese. It's the same thing. It's very expensive. All right. Well, thank you very much, Megan. Have a great day. Thanks for listening to us.
12: You too. Thank you.
1: Take it easy. Anyway, someone texted, hey, they're helping her cholesterol levels.
6: Oh, gee, thanks.
1: Okay.
13: You make us laugh. You make us smile.
14: It's lit.
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17: 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Overcast, breezy with showers, occasional thunderstorms. High around 74. Southwest winds 15 to 25. 8:14 p.m. sunset this evening. Showers stick around. Cloudy, breezy with low around 66. Southwest winds gusting to 30. Clouds, showers, thunderstorms Tuesday, high around 72. Showers throughout today, Wednesday, highs in the upper 70s. Our extended outlook, mostly sunny and less humid, highs in the lower 70s Thursday, mid-60s Friday. Partly cloudy for Saturday, high in the mid-70s. Showers move back in Sunday, highs in the lower 70s. For StarRadioGroup.com, I'm meteorologist James Covington. This weather update is service of 103.7 KISS FM.
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19: On Interstate 85, at mile marker 52.2, in the county of Dinwiddie, a broken down vehicle is blocking traffic. The south exit ramp narrows. On Interstate 64, at mile marker 287.8, in the city of Virginia Beach, near Indian River Road, a broken down vehicle is blocking traffic. The west right shoulder is closed. On Interstate 64 in the city of Hampton, at Hampton Roads Bridge Tunnel East, motorists can expect potential delays due to a bridge/tunnel stoppage. All east lanes are closed. 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

0: our friend Austin Head is here. He is a Guinness World Record holder.
1: Ooh. Amazing. Congratulations. And
2: yes, two-time Guinness World Record holder.
1: Twice. Right,
0: okay, so you're in twice. Tell everyone the first one, then the second one.
2: First one I did, it was furthest distance travel by lunge in 1 hour. I was the first person to ever beat that. The minimum to beat was 1.99 miles, and I did 2.14 miles.
0: Ooh. So you're saying, if you didn't catch that, he was doing lunges.
2: Lunging,
1: So
2: walking lunges, knees had to hit the ground, I had to wear knee pads.
1: Oh my gosh!
2: So it was like full on, standing up, lunging to the ground. And then 10 days later, I beat most lunges in 1 hour, which did 2,825 lunges in 1 hour. I beat the record by like 500 lunges.
1: Damn.
2: So
0: in order to do, what you said, 2,500 basically?
2: 2,825. I've got to be specific on this. Yeah.
0: 2,825 lunges in 1 hour. Is it lunge, or is it lunge?
2: And then no, stop. I didn't take. I did three lunges every 4 seconds.
1: Could you walk crazy the next day?
2: But it's interesting. So I've ran marathons before. I've done other crazy fitness things, and I was extremely sore after a marathon. But it wasn't that I wasn't like with a marathon. You don't really go up to 26.2 miles for the training. You go around 20, 22 maybe. With lunging, I was doing this sometimes 3 times a week. So I was very prepared for it. But it was a huge event. I'm like, the stakes were high. The Guinness World Record team all came out there. It was a full lifetime event. So like, I was like, I need to be prepared for this.
1: What do you get if you break, record?
2: A couple books and a certificate. I get to do this. Like, this is, I get to be on the Elvis Duran show, all of it. So like, I feel like this is what's so great. And last time I was here, I just had my two certificates, and a lot of the world record holders don't get in the book. Very few. I think I'm making this up, but I think like 5%.
1: Yeah.
2: But I'm officially in the Guinness World Record. The 70th edition.
0: What page are you on, Austin?
2: This is what's crazy. So they gave it to me. They didn't tell me what page I was on. So I'm like, I'm flipping through, and I'm like, and me and my husband, Alex, we were going through. I taught a class, and I came home, and I'm like, let's look what this is. And I'm looking, and I'm like, oh my God, I can't find it. I'm like, well, but if, and honestly, this would be cool either way if my name was just in it, just my name, no picture or anything. But I kept on flipping through, and I'm like, I never thought to look at the first page, right below Dolly Parton.
1: There he is.
0: Wow, look at you. That's awesome. Your accomplishment in both accomplishments in this Guinness World a book of world records. Nothing to be sneezed at. It's major, big things. A lot of people look at that and go, my God, there is
2: absolutely
0: just below Dolly Parton. What was her record?
2: She's won so many. She's, I know this year, so Guinness World, this is the 70th year of Guinness World Record. Their next book's coming out, I think, next month, I believe, and she's an icon. They just posted this. She's going to be like the icon of 2026 for the book. So I forgot what she got.
0: Well, look at
2: it.
0: What was her record just above yours?
2: It says world records holder. I think it's, oh, I'm sorry. This was not Dolly's record. This was Michael Imprick. He's the judge. He judged mine as well. And he that just has a picture with Dolly Parton. Still, it's close to Dolly Parton.
0: The Guinness Book of World Records has, I mean, hundreds, thousands of entries in each book, the ones they even print.
1: Yeah.
0: And to get to yours, you have to like go buy the world's largest pickle.
2: Yeah.
0: Here's the lady who fell, from the moon to the earth and lived.
2: Oh my gosh. There's so many records. And this year, their theme is be a part of it. So they're saying not just people that want to be crazy and go for 3,000 lunges in a row, but everybody can be a world record holder. So I was trying to think of what would be y'all's world record.
3: Actually,
1: what can I do?
3: Let's see.
2: I know I'm putting you on the spot right here, but
0: Scotty, what would your
4: record? We actually tried. We submitted the amount of cereals that we ate to them, and they said, "Well, that's not really a category." That was that.
0: Be honest, none of them are ever categories until you make them a category.
1: But this year could be a category. They're saying to do it.
4: They said we had to do something crazy with the cereal, not just eat it. So we've eaten over 12.
2: Also, you don't want to get into eating competitions. Oh my God, that would be.
4: Well,
2: Well, that's a lot.
4: No, it's just that we just wanted to be most cereals eaten. We've eaten over 1,200 cereals.
0: That's boring.
2: No, that's not boring. That's really cool. My thing is, you're gonna have to track it too, though.
4: Well, they're all recorded.
2: Oh, 1,200 episodes?
4: Yeah. Well, 300 and change. It's a podcast that we do. Maybe if you take all those 1,200 cereal boxes, knock them all over at once, maybe that's a record.
2: Let's do one. I feel like it'd be awesome.
4: Yeah. I would like to.
2: People will talk to your people. Okay. Yes,
0: What about you, Gandhi? What would your record be?
3: I have no idea. Maybe like most times scaring the same coworker. I think it could happen.
2: You would win. Yeah.
4: I would win too.
2: Poor Scotty. But
0: it's gonna be a heart attack before you know. What about you, Daniel?
5: I don't know. I couldn't
6: most
5: even.
6: Most pairs of shoes.
5: Yeah, that's true.
2: Loudest laugh.
5: I don't think I have the loudest laugh.
0: Most screeching loud laugh that irritates
5: the most pairs of shoes.
0: What about you? What's your name, Nate?
6: Most forgotten person on the show.
5: Yeah.
2: No.
0: What about you, Scary?
7: Oh my God, tortillas. Most meals eaten in a day?
0: Okay.
7: All right. I mean, come on, that's nothing that's achievable.
0: I don't know. None of these are going to make it, I don't think.
2: Yeah.
3: What would yours be?
0: I don't know. What would mine be? But God, I gotta have something.
3: No,
0: I'm passionate about nothing.
6: The show has to have achieved something. Longest running show in New York. Something.
3: Best looking cast, probably.
2: Yeah,
0: I don't know if that's gonna hit Guinness.
2: Let's make this happen. That'd be awesome, though.
3: Yes.
0: All right, let me dig. Yeah. So, what got you to that point where you're like, you know what? I'm doing these things so much, I gotta enter the world records book for this.
2: It really wasn't that. It was more of like I turned 30. I was like, I want to do something really big for my 30th year. And then someone that takes my classes works for Guinness World Record, and she's like, you need to go for a world record. And I'm like, I have no idea. You hear when the world records, it's like most pull-ups in 24 hours or most burpees. And I'm like, I can't put myself to that. And then I do so many, up to 30 classes in a week. So some of the most in my company. So I do so many lunging. Lunging is awesome. It's really good for your body, stability, strength work, everything. So I'm like, let me go for it. I did crazy things in the pandemic to stay in shape. I used to love the Stairmaster. And then in the pandemic, there was no Stairmaster. You couldn't go to the gym. Yeah. So I'd do like walking lunges. And I'm like, I've never heard of anyone just doing walking lunges for like 45 minutes to an hour. And then I said, you know what? Let's see if there's a world record for it. And then we found it and I made a plan and went for it.
3: Wow.
0: I know.
2: Yeah.
3: What?
0: He just said something that could enter another category of records.
3: What?
0: The only person on earth who's ever said, I love the Stairmaster.
3: Yes.
2: No. I feel like I can zone out and just like, I program my classes like that. If I'm doing something, it helps me program. And then Stairmaster, I feel like I could be on my phone and program.
3: If you ever want time to go slower, get on a Stairmaster.
2: No. I love it.
3: One minute is an hour.
0: You get on a Stairmaster or whatever you're on, and you say you zone out. You're not zoning out. You're actually focusing on something. What are you focusing on? Can you even remember?
2: It's interesting. I would go through this is so funny you brought this up, because like, I went for lunging this morning and it's like I get in this meditative state. It's like a gratitude almost. Like I'm really thankful that I go through I listen to sometimes a meditation where you focus on breath work, getting present, and then focus on gratitude. I know it's so woo-woo.
3: No,
2: and then I visualize what I want. Like I would, when I was going for this world record, what helped me not to stop was that I had a really strong why. Like I visualized myself holding the plaque. I visualized me like beating the world record, feeling the love of everyone coming to the event.
3: Yeah.
2: And that is really what pushed me forward. And I went for lunging this morning. I felt that same feeling. So, that's really what helps me like zone out and meditate.
0: It's actually very simple. It's a very simple, easy way to get through something. We never do it. We overthink things.
3: I just think about the time ticking down.
0: Time ticking.
2: That's another thing. So it's that's so important. It's what you focus on. So, and I tell my people in my classes all the time, if you're tired and you come to class, and a lot of the times when you start, you're like, oh my gosh, like I'm so tired. I don't want to do this hour. I'm exhausted. It's going to be a long freaking hour, and it's not going to be, you're not going to enjoy it. You're going to walk away.
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2: My gosh, it will fly by a lot quicker. Mm-hmm. You have to get over the woo-woo part of it. Like, oh my God, what this crazy guy loves lunging.
0: Woo-woo, very important.
3: Yes, woo-woo is very important.
0: Well, for instance, I mean, I'm gonna have to work out later today, and I'm already regretting the thought of having
2: no.
0: a workout today.
5: Don't do it.
0: I know, but that's my problem.
5: Be grateful that your body can do it.
0: It may do it. We all have to get out of that.
5: Yeah.
0: Oh God, scary.
7: Yeah.
0: Scary and I. We sometimes we're in the same gym, right?
7: Yes.
0: Yeah. And I mean, he's a beast.
2: Awesome.
0: I mean, by the end of the workout, you look like you're. We should call the paramedics.
7: Pretty much. Yeah, I'm out of breath.
2: Oh, I thought you said he's a beast.
7: Oh, I'm no, like, no,
2: oh
7: no,
2: my
7: no,
2: God, awesome.
0: No, he's a beast.
7: I can't even do more than 15 lunges without like sweating.
2: You can.
7: And yeah, lunges, squats, not my thing.
0: But the thing is, when I go to do a lunge, I'm like, oh God, a lunge. I hate these. That's not helping.
2: No, it's not.
0: So I mean,
2: because you need to think of all the good. I mean, of course, doing the exercise is difficult. Like, you know, you're going to be fatigued, you're going to be tired. But it's think about how much stronger you're getting, how much better you're getting, and how thankful you are that you're able to do a lunge, right. You know?
5: Yeah.
0: You know, I haven't done leg work in a long time because of that injury on 52nd Street.
5: Oh,
0: or 58th
5: no.
0: Street.
6: Lost yeah. You got that.
2: Wait, what happened?
0: We had like 30 minutes in the show. It was all pre-recorded stuff we were playing back. And I said, let's go to the park. So we ran to Central Park, and we were just having some fun. We stopped and got a croissant on the way. Who knows?
2: Yeah.
0: And on the way back, I went, holy crap, we got to get back. So I didn't have a walk sign. And cars were coming. I said, we got to go. So halfway across 58th Street from Central Park, something snapped in my ankle. I don't know what it was. It landed wrong. Not good.
2: Oh.
0: I had to drag my foot all the way back.
5: Yeah. Still have a bit of a limp.
0: I have a little bit of a limp. Do I?
5: No.
0: I know. So I haven't been able to do leg work. So and we're starting to get back into it now.
2: Well,
0: and
2: good.
0: I'm regretting it.
2: My dream is to go like... one day do a podcast or whatever on the show and then just go out and like hang out with you for have some cocktails, something like that.
5: Oh,
2: that would be
5: Austin.
2: That is my dream.
0: You have classes today?
2: I do. Maybe not today, but another time. It would be awesome. Go to some cocktail bars. I just feel like hanging out with you would be the most fun thing ever.
0: Well, no, really. It is. We will do that one day.
2: Yes,
0: I mean,
2: don't
0: you train downstairs?
2: I'm not at Midtown, Lifetime Midtown, but I'm all over.
0: Okay.
2: Yeah.
0: One time,
2: it doesn't matter.
0: When the plans line up, we're taking Austin out. We're getting him.
6: We need to have a trade. He's got to put us through a class, and then maybe we can go have.
2: Oh no! Oh, of course. No, that is my dream. I love that. I'll play some great music.
0: Really?
2: Yeah.
6: Yes.
2: Yeah.
0: You don't want to put this group through a class.
2: Yes, I do.
0: Okay. So back to this lunging thing.
2: Yes.
0: You're talking about 28, 25
2: In an hour.
0: A lot of lunges.
2: Mm-hmm.
0: So you're so focused on getting all the way through this.
2: Yeah.
0: Loving life. Gratitude.
2: Yes.
0: Is there any way you could take your mind off of what you're doing on a machine or lunging to the point where you forget you're doing it and you hurt yourself? Is there an injury waiting to happen if you're not focusing on your body? You're just focusing on, you know, flying across the finish line?
2: I guess, but like just lunging, like the Stairmaster or anything like that, it's kind of like it's just repetitive motion. So it's just, I kind of get in that zone where it's not like I'm going to forget. Dude, just like you don't forget to walk. It's like you just keep
0: going. Oh, I do.
2: Going. Well, I guess you did that one time.
0: Wait, you're my age.
5: Yeah.
2: I guess that one time you did. Yeah. But
0: the other night I was walking down the staircase. I missed a step. I'm like, what the hell?
5: Oh, my God.
0: I did. I missed a step.
2: Well, I mean, I guess you could. There has been times where actually when I beat my first world record, it wasn't that I wasn't focused, but I was so in the zone. I was going so fast and I slipped. And they did. So if you fall or anything like that, it doesn't count. So I did not hit every lunge that I did. There was one moment where I was going for the second world record and I stopped and I looked behind and I kind of almost fell. So they didn't count that one, but everyone was behind me and I felt so much love. And I'm like, I want to turn around and like, look at all these people that came. It was like 60, 80 people that was there. So I turned around just to like see. And then I went back and almost fell and they didn't count that lunge. So they didn't tell me the moment, but they was like, you didn't get all the lunges. So
0: okay, show Scary how to do a proper lunge.
5: Oh, yeah.
7: All right. Oh boy.
2: Well, actually, Scary, you show me what you think a lunge is and then
7: this is what I think.
5: Oh boy. Yeah. Here we go. Yeah.
0: Keep in mind,
2: he just did a backflip. No,
0: Scary, you're off mic. Keep that in mind.
7: Yeah. Okay. So I put my two hands like I'm praying.
0: Okay.
7: Set the balance.
2: Yes, you do pray. You pray first.
7: Do this down. And up.
2: That's amazing.
5: That's so much better than I thought.
2: Yes.
0: So you actually touch the ground.
2: Oh, yeah, have to touch the ground. Yeah, yeah.
5: Just
2: yeah.
5: Oh,
0: you do?
2: Yes.
5: Oh, I thought you're not supposed to. I thought you're supposed to get right above it.
2: Well, I'm sorry. If you're working out, I mean, it's as much as your range of motion. For the world record, you have to touch the ground. I would not bang your knees. I don't think it is not safe to hit your knee to the ground every single time, especially if you have dumbbells or something like that. But for the world record, you need to. And I did not know that in the beginning. So I was training and I'm like, not that it's easy, but like, I have this. I've been training for like a full year. But before I was like, I was like, this isn't as crazy as I thought it was going to be. And then they're like, oh, no, you need knee pads. Like, you need to hit the ground. I'm like, I need to touch the ground every time. So that set me back.
5: I don't think I'd get back up after a
2: few. Yeah.
0: But from a training point of view, touching the ground is not the way to do it.
2: You want to go
0: especially
2: for the full.
0: Especially if you're doing 2,800 plus.
2: Yes. Oh. Like, you want to go for full range of motion, but like hitting your knee, like, it's not. My knees are awesome. All my joints are great, but I take recovery really seriously. Like, I was getting weekly IVs. I take collagen every single day, getting weekly massages, not anymore, but at the time of the training, because I was doing that and I was teaching 30 classes in a week. So I was trying to, that's my job. So I was trying to still make money and do this as well. So
3: wow. Yeah. Two quick questions.
0: Well, yes. Take your time.
3: Okay, first of all, you said one of the people that works out in your classes works for the Guinness Book of World Records.
2: Yes.
3: So you could find out from that person if there's something we would be eligible for.
2: Yes.
3: Right?
2: Shout out Amanda. Yeah, absolutely.
3: Amanda? Give us something because yes. We should be in this.
2: Okay. No, I really want it to happen. That'd be so cool. And if it happens, I just need to come back on the show and be here. Yeah.
0: Well, I promise whatever we do, if we do something, it will not include lunches.
3: No.
5: Maybe
2: I'll support you. Yes.
0: Lunches are always
2: the dream, yes.
0: How many lunches can we do?
3: And then the second question is, do you lead with this at like parties and stuff? When you introduce yourself, are you like, my name is Austin Head.
2: Yes.
3: I'm getting a sport.
2: Yes. Well, before, you know, you always have like the icebreakers when like you go around the room, you're like, what's your, and it used to be that I have a twin sister, and then my brothers are twins too. So we kind of cool. Like, I have two sets of twins. Now it's like, that's boring. Now it's like, two-time Guinness. Yes, always.
3: Yes. Okay, good.
2: Yeah. Whenever someone brings it up, I'm like, thank you. I'm surprised it took you this long to bring it up. But yes, this is, yeah.
3: I'm going to go look at your Instagram, see if it's in there.
2: Of course, it's in my bio.
0: Two sets of twins in one family?
2: Yep.
0: Is it something in the water in Kilgore, Texas?
2: I don't know. It probably is. I have no idea. Yeah.
3: He has it.
2: Of course I have it.
3: Two-time Guinness World Record. Oh, wow.
2: This is my claim to fame.
7: Listen, that's going to get you into all the hot tables at the restaurant.
3: For real.
7: It's going to bring you right to the front.
2: Yes, for real.
0: The maitre d' says, as long as you lunge to the table. Listen.
2: And I use it, yes.
0: You're going to work for your lunch.
2: What's your favorite restaurant right now in New York City?
7: Oh, my God.
2: Or I should say cocktail bar.
7: Cocktail bar?
2: Yeah.
7: Oh.
2: This is not fitness. I probably should not. But my dream is to go to a cocktail bar
0: with you. His favorite cocktail bar is whatever bar he's in at that time.
2: Yeah. Yeah. Do you have a favorite?
7: No, I like to like bounce around.
5: Can't you tell?
7: Yeah. But I mean, how do you get into like Fort Charles Prime Rib or like Cali or places like that?
2: I know. I don't know. You got to have connections.
7: You are the connection.
3: I know. I'm scared. Start dropping your name.
7: Who's the plug?
3: Do you know my friend Austin?
2: You go anywhere. You just bring this in and I'll lunge behind you.
7: I know Austin Head.
2: Yeah.
0: What were you saying, Gandhi?
3: No, I was going to say, Scary's going to start dropping Austin's name now. Yeah, he goes. Yeah, like he does.
2: Because, like, look at my lunges.
3: Scary, I know Elvis Duran for the Elvis Duran voting show.
0: All the time. Do you know how many times we get a call? I don't even mention to anyone. Do you know a guy named Scary? He says he works for you. I said, what? Is he trying to get a table? Oh, my
2: gosh. This is the great. You work for Elvis Duran show. This is amazing. This is. You got the unlimited hookups.
0: No, you know. I don't get into these places. These
2: guys go to places. Could.
0: No, I don't.
5: Elvis doesn't even use his own name. Yes. He will not.
0: I don't
5: Scary
0: know.
5: Does.
0: Okay.
5: He'll never
0: learn.
5: Know it.
0: Now that you're like Mr. World Famous Guinness record holder,
2: yes.
0: Austin Head, after all, you're like, I don't like to abuse that. You're not gonna, you'll abuse it to a point, then you'll stop.
2: Abusing it would be they give you free stuff, but not if you just go in and you pay.
7: You want access.
2: Access is
0: someone has to sit at that table.
2: Yeah.
7: Guinness World Record holder.
2: Yes. We'll just prop this up.
0: I mean, why not? You should.
2: Yeah.
0: You should. Okay,
2: that's
0: so what? We were talking before you came in. Do we know anyone else who has been featured in or at least gauged by the Guinness organization? Never. Mm-hmm. You're the only. I think you're the only one we know.
2: Honored. Yes. I'm honored.
0: Yeah. We would think of all the thousands of entries they have, we would know someone else.
2: Yeah, and there's so many different things. Like there's so. It's not just fitness. I know fitness gets a lot of PR, but it's literally everything. And there's a lot of celeb stuff in there too. But there's all kinds of things.
5: Is there a party like after you win? Like, do they have like a party to celebrate all the winners and you get to meet like the world's biggest lady?
2: They should, absolutely.
3: Yeah. Oh, that would be such a freak show. Is it like one super strong athlete, somebody with incredibly long toenails?
5: Yeah.
2: That would be a freaking crazy party.
3: Yeah.
2: I would be the most boring at that party. That would be, yeah.
0: I know that Guinness, I guess, in publicizing the Book of World Records, One time they did a photo of the world's tallest man next to the world's shortest woman together.
2: Yeah.
0: These tandem photos are great.
2: I love
0: that. We can have Austin Head, the guy who can do the most lunges, standing next to Scary, who can do the world's least lunges.
2: Oh my gosh. It's like, that'd be amazing.
0: No, really. They should pack it.
2: Yes, that would be that we should.
0: These record holders.
2: Amanda, we'll get Amanda on it. And we'll Amanda. Just come on.
0: Just a thought. All right, so what's next? I mean, you have two records in this thing. And you're doing your classes. You're working a lot.
6: Just got married.
2: That's
0: a full-time job.
2: Yeah. Yes. Yeah, and last year was such a year of going for my dreams. Like, I pushed myself more than I ever have. Like, really went for everything that I wanted. And this year is really what I want. It's interesting. It's like, I just want to have fun. Like, I don't have any crazy goals. And this is the first, I set a goal and I zone in and do everything I can to hit the goal. I'm just really ready to have fun. This is the year I got married. I'm leaning into my word of the year. I always set my word of the year and I wear it around my neck. It's fun. And literally just simple as that. I'm throwing a big party. My birthday is next Wednesday. And I'm throwing a big fitness party at Lifetime Sky where we're going to do an awesome workout, drinks from Overstory the bar.
5: Oh, Scary's coming.
7: There you go.
5: Scary?
2: We're fancy.
5: Scary's going to skip the workout part and just come for the cocktails.
2: Yes. You're more than welcome to come. That'd be
7: nice.
2: So much fun.
7: Can I go after the workout?
2: No. You got to
7: the party?
2: You got to lunge. You got to lunge your way to the cocktails.
0: Scary, you have to go to the fitness party.
5: No. Come on, Scary, come on.
7: I mean, drinks by Overstory.
2: Oh, my gosh.
7: Call me there.
2: Yeah, and that's so great.
3: I don't think he invited us.
6: Yeah, I'm looking for my
2: Oh, my gosh.
3: Actually.
2: You know, it's an absolutely an invitation.
0: Okay. I would not invite anyone in this room to a fitness party.
2: Truly. Would y'all want to go?
3: Mouth.
2: Yeah, truly.
0: Sorry. We'll go to
2: it will be so much fun. And speaking of my year of fun, I'm getting into DJing. So my first ever live DJ set.
0: Do you have the equipment at home?
2: Yeah, I have the equipment. I was going to say fiance, but now I got to get used to it. Husband, praise him because I'm just DJing. It's so loud in our apartment and but I got to practice.
3: What's your DJ name?
2: I know. Well, listen, my last name's Head. So it's going to be
3: DJ Head.
2: I thought about doing, like as people are drinking a little bit more throughout the party, like what should my DJ name be? And maybe at first, like DJ Austin, and then it kind of gets crazy with my last name. Who knows? You know,
3: I like this. We could come up with something. DJ Headcase. That's
2: good. Truly. That's good.
0: Marshmallow should be Head.
2: Yeah. Truly. My God. Marshmallow should be. Yeah. Thinking,
0: well, look, it's an honor to have you here, Austin.
2: I'm so thankful.
0: And congratulations on all of the recognition in the Guinness Book of Friggin' World Records.
2: Yes, I
0: remember as a kid with a big Guinness Book of World Records and going through, just fascinated by all these things, these crazy, stupid things
2: some
0: people would do. But in your case, something very important.
2: Yeah.
0: It's great. And if you're ready for that cocktail, let's line it up.
2: Yes.
0: Do we have an assistant? We don't have an assistant.
2: Well, the party's sold out. To be honest, are you talking about the party or
0: no?
2: Oh my gosh, I thought you meant the party.
0: That's easy.
2: Please, oh my God, that's my dream, Alice, to do this.
0: We'll go over to the Warwick Hotel. It's right around the corner.
2: Yes,
0: or better than that, we'll find a bigger hotel that costs more money.
2: Yes, or go to Overstory because I have the connection to Overstory. You know,
3: watch out, Scary's gonna put your number in his phone right now.
2: Truly,
7: go to the King Cole Bar. That's a quick.
2: Cole Bar. Classic. That's a cool one too. Okay. Yeah, I love that this fitness show started turning it up to cocktails.
0: You did it. You started
2: I know
0: it.
2: It's my fault. But this is my year of fun. You know,
0: it is your year.
2: I'm committed to have fun this year. So.
0: Austin, thank you for coming in.
2: Thank you so much.
0: Austin,
2: this is so much fun.
0: Guinness Book World Record holder.
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12: 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Overcast, breezy with showers, occasional thunderstorms. High around 74. Southwest winds 15 to 25. 8:14 p.m. sunset this evening. Showers stick around. Cloudy, breezy with low around 66. Southwest winds gusting to 30. Clouds, showers, thunderstorms Tuesday.
9: Tuesday, high around 72. Showers throughout today, Wednesday, highs in the upper 70s. Our extended outlook, mostly sunny and less humid, highs in the lower 70s Thursday, mid-60s Friday. Partly cloudy for Saturday, high in the mid-70s. Showers move back in Sunday, highs in the lower 70s. For StarRadioGroup.com, I'm meteorologist James Covington. This weather update, a service of 103.7 KISS FM.
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14: On Interstate 95, at mile marker 91.7, in the county of Hanover, a broken down vehicle is blocking traffic. The south right shoulder is closed. On Interstate 64, at mile marker 287.8, in the city of Virginia Beach, near Indian River Road, a broken down vehicle is blocking traffic. The west right shoulder is closed. On Interstate 64 in the city of Hampton, at Hampton Roads Bridge Tunnel East, motorists can expect potential delays due to an incident. All east lanes are closed. 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
2: Do you know what my favorite room in the house is?
3: Which one?
2: The around the room.
3: Oh, hello.
2: And let's go around the room. What's on the minds of people in the room? Scary.
4: Hi. Let's go.
2: What do you have?
4: Well, this is how I know I've grown old. I decided to add some shelves to a kitchen cabinet because I want to get more things in the cabinet. So I did some measurements, and I went to Amazon, and I got these custom-built shelves. And then the joy on my face when the shelf actually fit. And I hammered the little pin into the thing that holds it.
2: Into the hole.
4: And then all my glasses went into the shelf perfectly and with, like, no room to give on either. And I'm like, wow, look at this. A perfectly built shelf. And I'm like, this is what I get off on these days.
3: Good for you.
4: No. I wear the times, the days when I was frivolous and fun and going out drinking and partying. Like, I'm like, I've become this guy, that a former shell of myself. Maybe I've grown old.
2: You're growing responsible, Scary.
3: Yeah.
2: Look at you.
3: You are. You're responsible.
2: I think we're proud of you.
4: Does measuring installing shelves give you joy?
3: Yes.
2: It's accomplishment. You should try more of that in your life.
4: I've become my father.
2: You should try to accomplish more. We love you, Scary. Danielle, what's up?
3: All right. So I go to church on Sundays. You guys know that. So when the priest does the homily, they usually talk about, like, the readings. Well, this priest was talking about WD-40. Everybody knows what that is, right? It's and it helps to fix things like
2: that. It's a lubricant.
3: A lubricant, yeah. So he was talking about how it got its name, and I was blown away. The reason it's called WD-40 was that it was the 40th attempt to perfect the formula. Did you know that?
2: No.
3: I couldn't believe it. I was like, whoa, other than, you know, what I'm, you know, in the Bible, I'm learning a lot in church about other things. What's the WD? I don't know. That I didn't know, but I found the whole thing about the 40th attempt. That was pretty cool.
2: Nate says WD stands for water displacement.
3: Okay, that makes sense.
5: Nerd.
3: Okay. But it was the 40th attempt, guys. Didn't work.
2: Now, question. If you're doing this in your Catholic church, are you kneeling and standing while he's telling you the WD-40 story?
3: You're sitting down while he's telling this because it was during his homily.
2: I always leave a Catholic church feeling like I got my leg exercises.
3: Oh, do you? That's good.
2: We should rename ourselves Elvis Duran Morning Show 1, because it only took one attempt to make it this fabulous. What's going on, Froggy?
6: So mine is more of a public service announcement. I've been walking more and getting more exercise and trying to take better care of myself. However, I've realized it is not safe to fart on your walk while you have AirPods in.
2: Oh,
6: because you don't realize that somebody has come up behind you on your walk, and or maybe somebody's on the in their yard out while you're walking, and then you do that, and they look at you, and so yesterday I'm on my walk, and somebody had kind of come up behind me. I didn't hear them because I had my AirPods in. I did that, and as they walked by, they said, "That was nice." I was like, "Oh, I'm so sorry." It is not safe to pass gas while you have AirPods in.
2: Okay,
6: take one
2: duly
6: out,
2: noted.
6: Around it. Yeah,
2: duly noted. What's going You're on welcome. There, Gandhi?
5: Why is choking so embarrassing?
2: You just choked a few minutes ago.
3: You did. We all tried to help you.
5: I know. So it's, first of all, it's embarrassing because you're choking, and it's never like a cute dainty cough. It's always like the like a disgusting. You're trying to dislodge whatever is in your throat. You guys made me laugh at something, so I started choking on an egg. And I was walking out. My eyes are watering. I felt like I was going to pee because I was coughing so hard. And no less than 34 people are like, "Are you okay? Are you good? Are you okay?" So my embarrassing moment just keeps getting worse and worse.
2: Yeah, because you can't speak.
5: I know.
2: And we're like, say something. Knowing full well you can't.
3: We want to make sure you don't need the Heimlich.
5: No. I didn't.
2: No, this is our way of getting back at you and all the crap you've done to us.
5: Don't make me choke again. That was bad. But man, choking. So embarrassing. It shouldn't be. But it's worse.
2: We did keep an eye on you. We were worried for a second.
5: Yeah, and then I heard Diamond bust out of her little cabin, or her little cubbyhole over there. Who's dying? Someone's dying. I was like, oh, God. Diamond. This keeps getting worse.
2: Our special guest, ladies and gentlemen.
3: Hey!
2: Oh, Mr. God. And Mrs. America and all the ships at sea, we welcome Lee Schrager.
3: Lee Schrager.
2: Now get close to that microphone.
3: Someone should make his chair higher. I feel
7: I feel like Humpty Dumpty over here.
2: You know, as you get older, you shrink.
7: Can I lift it up?
8: That much?
2: Yeah. Thank you. Now get close to the microphone. Okay, here we go. Okay.
7: You can't afford earphones?
2: No, you don't need them for this segment.
7: Oh, I don't need them. I'm sorry.
2: Okay, what's on your mind today?
7: Well,
2: what's your submission?
7: I'd like, you know, since you gave me a morning affirmation, I think you should pass on to your friend a favorite saying of mine.
5: Mm-hmm.
7: If you always do what you've always done, you will always get what you always got.
5: Oof.
7: And I have had that in my wallet written down for probably 35 years. I don't
2: say it again.
7: Remember, if you always do what you've always done, you will always get what you always got.
3: Very good.
2: That's great.
7: Wow. Think about that.
3: Lee, look at you.
7: I had that in my wallet for many, many, many years. I don't remember where I first heard it, but I can't tell you. I probably think about that 10 times a week.
5: Wow.
7: Yeah. And it's, I mean, think about everything in your life. Think about relationships. Think, I mean, work. And it really, it's so important. That's why, yep. You know, my other favorite saying is, the more things change, the more things remain the same.
2: Explain that one.
7: Well, in French, it goes, plus ça change, plus la même chose.
2: Oui.
7: So it's a saying that I learned many years ago. It means that everything's really the same. They change, but in the end, it's all the same.
5: Hmm.
7: When you think about that.
2: You know what? We've never seen this wise side of Lee Schrager.
5: Right? Are you okay?
7: Well, you know what? I'm, like scary, I'm feeling older today as well.
2: Well, maybe this is why you've lived to be such an old man, because you have been living with these phrases.
7: Maybe that's what, yes, how wise I've gotten in my old age.
5: I can't wait to be an old man.
7: Yeah, well,
2: me too.
7: I think it's past. So I'm at dinner last night. Am I allowed to talk, or is my...
2: Yeah, you please go right ahead.
7: I don't want to offend anybody, especially Mr. Stump. My phone is ringing. I'm at a great restaurant downtown by you, Fedora.
2: Oh, Fedora's great.
7: I'd never heard of it. It was delicious.
2: It's fantastic.
7: And I'm having dinner, and this restaurant keeps calling me. I'm like, why are they calling me? And then I pick up the phone after the fourth call, and they said, you know, Mr. Schrager, are you on your way in? I said, no. They said, well, you have a reservation tonight. I said, no, that's for tomorrow night. I promise you, whoever wrote it down wrong, as I'm reading by email that I put the wrong date down. So we may not have a place for dinner tonight.
2: We'll find a place.
7: After I stood up like the hardest reservation in town. But plus ça change, plus à la même chose.
2: Yes, exactly.
7: We will eat someplace.
2: You know, when we finally get in, the food doesn't change. It's always the same.
7: It does, but Fedora was really delicious.
2: And Fedora's great.
7: Speaking of delicious, I cannot wait to come in when Claudio is sending over his cookies.
2: Oh, the best.
5: So
7: they sound amazing. I was looking at the website.
5: So
7: they are delicious, but they're not on Goldbelly. We have to talk to him about that.
2: Oh, get on Goldbelly.
7: Yeah, we should be, but maybe he doesn't want to produce in such volume.
2: Well, here's the thing about Claudio and his Italian baked goods. When you live in New York or Philly, or Boston, you can go to Italian bakeries and get these cookies. You can't really get them anywhere else in the country, but he will mail them to you, and it's just the same as if you got them at an Italian bakery.
3: They are delicious, no matter how you get them.
7: They are really delicious. I can't wait.
2: In mail order, they're delicious. I'm going to have some sent to your house. I have your address, Mr. Schrager.
7: Well, and I have yours. I walked by your house the other day.
2: You did?
7: Yeah, I took the Browns over. They wanted to see where Aunt Elvis is living.
5: The Browns. Auntie Elvis.
0: Hey, when's the last time you shot the finger at someone?
8: Oh, the other day.
0: Really?
8: Driving.
0: Was it?
8: Guy was trying to pass me? Yeah.
0: You shot the finger at someone?
8: Oh, it went like, bam! He was behind me honking and blinking his lights because I wasn't going fast enough. So, boom! Right like that.
0: There you go.
5: Yeah. No, you gotta give people the thumbs down. It's more like sad and wah.
8: I don't think you would have gotten it.
5: But you're not going to get in a fight with someone if they boo you, like thumbs down you. But if they
8: Ready to fight.
5: Oh, were you?
8: I was ready to throw down.
0: Why are you driving so slowly?
8: I wasn't driving slowly. I was going my normal 9 miles over the limit.
5: Were you in the left lane?
8: Because 9, you're fine. 10, you're mine. But I was in the left lane, and he was driving like a maniac.
2: Oh, see, you should not be in the passing lane.
5: Right.
8: But I was still going faster.
9: It doesn't matter. You're not supposed to be
8: there. Oh, get out of here, Grandma.
9: That's why you got... Grandma? Sounds like you to Grandma.
5: Yeah.
2: Hey, do you ever... You know, someone's like driving really slow, and they're just not a good driver, and you pass them, and you have to look at them and see what they look like. I want to see what they look like.
5: Yeah.
2: I want to see who's driving that way.
8: See, I think he looked... And was expecting to see an old man or old woman.
5: Well,
8: but it was me.
5: You know.
8: Mm. So then he shot the finger at me back.
2: Oh really? Oh,
8: yeah.
2: God. He got you back?
8: A retaliatory finger.
10: Wow.
8: When he was driving like a maniac. I don't think that was warranted.
9: I had somebody throw a water bottle at my car when we were driving. Crazy. I was actually on the phone with Froggy at the time.
2: Were.
9: I don't know what happened, but she got pissed at something and she tossed her water bottle out her window and hit my car.
2: So she didn't like the way you were driving or something?
9: I don't know if I cut her off. I did something to piss her off.
2: You know what Froggy did the other day?
9: What?
2: He went dumpster diving.
9: Love it.
11: I did.
2: Now, what was in this dumpster that you had to dive for?
11: So we borrowed one of our neighbors, their daughter graduated from, I think, either middle school, going into high school, or graduated from high school, one or the other. And we borrowed her sign for the garage sale and we put it up at the front of our neighborhood with our address. Like, hey, garage sale, this address with an arrow on it. Well, in the middle of the garage sale, it's gone. I didn't realize you can't put signs up in our neighborhood. It's against the rules to put signs in the common areas. I didn't know that. So Lisa goes on the hunt to where it is. And somebody said they put them in these dumpsters in this area. Lisa's like, we have to get it back. So I went dumpster diving, diving through dumpsters.
0: So how did you get literally, how did you get in the dumpster?
11: Right. I hoisted my body up with my arms, lifted myself up, climbed in and jumped down into the dumpster.
0: How full? Oh, how full was the dumpster?
11: One was about 3/4 full, but I thought I could see the sign on the bottom. And there's like leaky garbage bags and like furniture and stuff that I couldn't exactly identify.
9: No, you can't
11: but I did. I got the sign back.
9: Wow.
11: But I did. I jumped up on the dumpster and boom.
0: I've never been in a dumpster.
5: I only went in a dumpster one time.
0: Why?
5: Because I heard a little cat meowing, like a distressed meow. Oh. So I had to get in the dumpster and find it. And I found it. And it was the most beautiful little baby Siamese kitten.
9: Oh.
5: I took it home. And then we gave it to somebody who wanted it.
0: Okay, so that was your dumpster.
5: Yeah, but it was disgusting. Oh. Never get in a dumpster. It's not a place for us.
0: Danielle, ever been in a dumpster?
9: Never.
0: You want to go?
11: Here.
9: No, thanks, I'm good.
11: There's me getting in the dumpster.
0: Oh, there's a picture of Froggy getting in a dumpster.
11: There's me getting in the dumpster.
9: And
11: ready?
9: And
11: wait. Me in the dumpster.
0: Who's taking photos of you in a dumpster?
11: Lisa. She says, oh, do you want me to help you? I'm like, no, that will cause more trouble than it's worth. So what does she start doing? She starts taking pictures of me getting in the dumpster and while being in the dumpster.
0: Freaky, man. Ugh. What are you doing?
10: Oh, Aaron's got a funny story.
0: Where's Aaron?
10: 24.
0: Hello, Aaron.
11: There's good stuff in dumpsters if you get all the off of it.
9: Needles.
0: Aaron?
12: Hold on. Yes?
0: What's going on? What's your story, Aaron?
12: So I was at Universal Studios for my birthday with my husband and my 2-year-old son, and we went to the Curious George section, and they have an attraction for little kids where they can put these balls and these things that shoot them in the air, and then people can go up and you can shoot balls down at the floor.
9: Yes,
12: so
9: I've been in
12: with
9: that.
12: My 2-year-old son, and someone started shooting me in the face with the balls, and I got so mad, I flipped him off. I said, F you, like you're a grown man, what are you doing? My husband was so embarrassed. But I was so angry.
9: I could, plus those balls are dirty. They're hitting me in the face.
11: Yeah, you don't want to get hit in the face with balls.
9: No.
0: I do.
12: And I was distracted because my husband gave me his sunglasses and said, hey, can you put the sunglasses in your purse for me? Because he was afraid someone was going to hit his sunglasses on his head.
9: Yeah.
12: And I was like, I just thought, what kind of person like knows a mother with a 2-year-old child? You're going to start shooting her in the face, and he was laughing about it. And I just was like, you're dead to me.
5: I was at one of those trampoline like bouncy places, and I watched a dad light these little kids up. They had to be 4 or 5 years old playing dodgeball. He was like crushing them. It was the funniest thing I've ever seen.
0: Yeah. Balls in the face is what I say.
10: Yeah. More balls in the face.
0: Thank you, Aaron.
11: Sounds like a weekend.
0: Yeah. Have a beautiful day. Hold on.
12: Nobody likes that.
0: Well, no, that's not true. Hey, would you please send her $250? Thank you.
5: He said, speak for yourself.
13: I've never said this before with Tommy D'Addario.
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4: Hey, it's Gary Jones, and this is happening faster than I expected it to. 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
15: 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Overcast, breezy with showers, occasional thunderstorms. High around 74. Southwest winds 15 to 25. 8:14 p.m. sunset this evening. Showers stick around. Cloudy, breezy with a low around 66. Southwest winds gusting to 30. Clouds, showers, thunderstorms Tuesday. High around 72. Showers throughout today. Wednesday, highs in the upper 70s. Our extended outlook, mostly sunny and less humid, highs in the lower 70s Thursday, mid-60s Friday. Partly cloudy for Saturday, high in the mid-70s. Showers move back in Sunday, highs in the lower 70s. For StarRadioGroup.com, I'm meteorologist James Covington. This weather update is service of 103.7 KISS FM.
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17: On Interstate 64, at mile marker 287.8, in the city of Virginia Beach, near Indian River Road, a broken down vehicle is blocking traffic. The west right shoulder is closed. On Interstate 64 in the city of Hampton, at Hampton Roads Bridge Tunnel East, motorists can expect potential delays due to an incident. All east lanes are closed. On Interstate 64 East in the city of Hampton, at Hampton Roads Bridge Tunnel East, heavy traffic is causing a delay. Traffic is backed up about 2 miles. 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

0: Roommate rules.
1: I mean, I look back on my days when I was in college and I had roommates. We had them coming in and out. I forgot. I don't even know half their names because it was like, what's your name? Oh, you live here. Great. But you have to have rules. You have to have rules because you're living in this society, right? You're in your own forced subset of life, right? And so you have to have rules. Looking back on your roommate days, I'm sure you had a few. I hope you did.
2: Yep.
1: Otherwise, things roll off the tracks and people have misunderstandings and you're stuck with each other. So you have to make things work. Let's go talk to Sean on line 20. Hey, Sean, how you doing?
3: Elvis and the gang, good morning.
1: So where did you have a roommate situation? Was this college or what?
3: Oh, well, I was in the military stationed in New Mexico, beautiful New Mexico. Mm-hmm. And my roommate went out one night, came home wicked late. And decided to poop all over the bathroom like somebody dropped a M80 in the toilet bowl.
1: Oh, God. Oh,
3: and then told me he ran out of toilet paper and wiped with the shower curtain.
1: Oh, God.
2: Oh, immediately.
1: Okay, let's be honest. We've all confused toilet paper with the shower curtain from time to time, right? Am I alone on that?
2: Might be alone.
3: You never know.
1: And so when he woke up from his drunken stupor, I mean, did you clean everything up?
3: I woke him up.
1: Oh, okay.
3: I woke him up, sent him. And the only thing we had in that very remote section of New Mexico was Walmart. He woke up by me right away and went and replaced everything in that bathroom. And then from then on out, my roommate rule was no more roommates.
2: Yeah.
1: Wow. I think that could be the best roommate rule ever. But just no roommates. How about that? All right. Well, good, Sean. What part of New Mexico were you stationed?
3: I was actually in Alamogordo, right outside Cloud Croft. Very beautiful.
1: Wow.
3: I actually got engaged to my wife on top of the mountain in Cloud Croft in New Mexico back then. This was a long time ago. We've been married 16 years.
1: Wow, good for you.
3: It was beautiful out there.
1: Hey, you know what? And from now on, no more shower curtain problems. You know what I'm saying? All right, Sean, thank you very much. You have a great day. Thanks for serving our country. Christina's on line 21, calling from Miami. Oh, Christina. Now, where did this happen? Why did you have a roommate?
4: Hey, guys. Good morning.
1: Hey, good morning.
4: So I was actually up in college at UF. I'm a Gator. Go Gators. And we had a 3-bedroom apartment. So me and my best friend had 2 of the bedrooms, and we had a 3rd unit that was kind of just randomly assigned to people, whoever the leasing people decided to shove in there. So there was a girl who came in, super nice girl, and then we wake up Saturday morning. I will never forget this. And my best friend and I come out to the kitchen, and the entire kitchen has been ransacked. There's cereal exploded everywhere, refrigerator door left open, food on the counters, and then our toaster's missing. So it turns out, we find out later, our 3rd roommate brought a guy home. They were both drunk out of their minds, were very hungry apparently, and the guy stole their toaster.
1: He stole it. I mean, look, I can see getting drunk and making a mess, but he walked out with your toaster?
4: Yes, I'm all for having a good time. We can clean up the mess, but he stole my damn toaster.
1: Oh. Did you get it back?
4: No, I never got it back. And on top of that, he left the door unlocked when he snuck out that day. So he left 3 ladies in an apartment with the door unlocked.
1: Oh, and no toaster.
2: Gosh, classy guy. Jerk.
1: I know.
4: And no toaster.
1: Yeah, had someone broken in, you had no toaster to throw at him. You know what I'm saying?
4: Exactly. Very upsetting. Right. So the new rule was, do whatever you want to do, just don't steal my appliances. Thanks.
1: Exactly. Leave the appliances plugged in. Thank you. All right, Christina. No more roommates for you. Done. Done deal. That's the number one rule today. No roommates.
4: Moons ago. So thank you, guys. Loved being on. Thank you, guys.
1: All right, Christina, you go have a good day. Here's an interesting. Lindsay on 24, very interesting call. So Lindsay, so it's you and 3 guys. So there's 4 of you in this, what, an apartment?
4: Yes, it's a big 4-bedroom apartment.
1: All right. So first of all, did you think it was a little risky, you, a woman, with 3 guys? I mean, you knew that it was 3 against 1.
4: Yeah, I'm okay with it because I'm 33 and I've known them all since I was 13. So it wasn't too much of a risk. It's a little weird situation because I also have 3 cats, so it's a crazy apartment. But I have certain rules where, like, they have to be nice to my cats because one of them
0: hates animals, and he's something else. And then I have another roommate that literally leaves his underwear everywhere. Then my other rule is they cannot use any of my shower stuff.
1: Yeah, ooh, gross. Because guys are icky.
0: It's extremely gross.
1: You have to have rules. I mean, but let's go back to the guy who leaves his underwear everywhere. I mean, he'll just walk in, close the door, and just take his underwear off in the living room and just leave it there?
0: He walks around. He's not a small guy either. He's a very big guy. And there's been a couple of times, too, because he does walk around in his underwear. And I've had family, you know, visiting me or, like, they're coming to see me. And he would answer the door in his tidy whities and nothing else.
2: Oh.
0: And
2: wow.
1: Sounds like a dream.
2: Sheesh.
1: I don't know. Yeah, that's the thing. You know, and I know that they have services now where you can vet whoever is applying to move into your apartment or whatever, and they check him out and this and that. But you never really can fully know anyone until you live with them, right, Lindsay?
0: Oh, you're completely true about that. Like I said, I've known the guys for 20 years, basically, and I'm still learning stuff every single day about them.
1: Oh, are you still with them as a roommate?
0: Yeah, I've been living with them now for 6 years, all of us.
1: Wow.
2: Wow.
1: Good luck, man. Oh, awesome. All right, look, rule number one, get rid of your roommates.
2: Yeah.
1: This is kind of the way it works.
2: Oh, my goodness.
1: All right, Lindsay, thanks for calling. I'm going to start doing that. I mean, when I walk into any room, maybe at work even, I'm just going to take my underwear off and leave it there.
2: Oh, my goodness.
1: Well, all right, Lindsay, have a great day, okay? Okay, thanks. What's that, Danielle?
2: I told you the guy that owned my house, I mean, he wasn't my roommate, but the guy that owned the house before us was called Naked Man in the neighborhood because he did everything like that. He went and got the mail naked. He was on the barbecue naked. The whole neighborhood always saw him naked. So he was
1: totally naked?
2: Yes. And they always go, oh, you live in Naked Man's house. I'm like, okay, yeah, I guess so.
1: Jeez.
2: Yeah.
1: Didn't you guys have roommates? Any rules? Any problems? Yeah.
5: Oh, I had a million problems. We didn't have rules. In retrospect, we should have had rules. But my one roommate, she was dating a guy that I was friends with for a long time before they started dating. She came home one day and we were playing video games. She got angry. She picked up his phone and smashed it against the wall. And without hesitating, he got up, picked up her phone, smashed it against the wall, and went back to playing the video game. At which point, I realized I needed a new roommate. And then she stole all my shirts.
2: Oh, my God.
1: Yeah, roommates are hell.
5: All of them.
2: Dude.
1: No. I know Andrew is a new roommate. Did you hear about his new roommate that's not paying rent at all?
2: What?
5: Andrew should talk about it.
1: Yeah, Andrew. So poor Andrew, you know, he's had lots of apartments since I've met him. Anyway, tell everyone about your roommate that's not paying rent.
6: Oh, my God. I'm moving ASAP. I found a roach this morning.
1: Andrew, you know, no offense, but roaches happen. You know, it's kind of a part of life.
6: No, but they shouldn't happen in my apartment. I thought I was going to be okay.
1: Poor guy.
6: Fifth floor. It's a new apartment. And I found one. And I can't do it.
1: And you know what they say? Where there's one, all of his friends are rolling around.
6: Why would you say that?
1: It's true. Yes, scary.
7: So if two people are living together, then you have a boyfriend, a girlfriend that comes into the fold. At what point does that third party have to pay rent? Because when I had a roommate, the rule was if they spend more than 7 days in a row there, they are absolutely going to contribute to that month's rent because they were third roommate.
1: I get that. Yo, when I was in college, we had people moving in. And I mean, they would move in with other roommates and then they wouldn't pay a thing. I'm like, no. But we didn't have that rule. I needed you there.
7: Yeah, seriously. We had that in place.
5: That's good.
1: Yeah, there's always the freeloader that just comes in and just doesn't pay for anything. You're like, no. We need to have a meeting.
7: The worst.
5: For sure.
1: So dishes, stealing each other's food, stealing each other's booze.
2: Nope.
1: Clothing in Gandhi's case.
5: Ugh.
1: Roommates. Jeez. The worst. I can't do it. I have two schnauzers. I can't even handle them. You know what I'm saying?
5: Yep.
1: They eat my food. They wear my shirts.
5: Pee everywhere.
1: Anyway.
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13: 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Overcast, breezy with showers, occasional thunderstorms. High around 74. Southwest winds 15 to 25. 8:14 p.m. sunset this evening. Showers stick around. Cloudy, breezy with low around 66. Southwest winds gusting to 30. Clouds, showers, thunderstorms. Tuesday, high around 72. Showers throughout today. Wednesday, highs in the upper 70s. Our extended outlook, mostly sunny and less humid. Highs in the lower 70s. Thursday, mid-60s. Friday, partly cloudy for Saturday, high in the mid-70s. Showers move back in Sunday, highs in the lower 70s. For StarRadioGroup.com, I'm meteorologist James Covington. This weather update, a service of 103.7 KISS FM.
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15: On Interstate 64 in the city of Norfolk, at Hampton Roads Bridge Tunnel West, a broken down vehicle is blocking traffic. The west right shoulder is closed. On Interstate 64, at mile marker 287.8, in the city of Virginia Beach, near Indian River Road, a broken down vehicle is blocking traffic. The west right shoulder is closed. On Interstate 264, at mile marker 16.7, in the city of Virginia Beach, near Independence Boulevard, a broken down vehicle is blocking traffic. The east right shoulder is closed. 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
1: I don't know how I got into it with a friend of mine. We're having a conversation, and I was told, "Hey, Elvis, the other day you said something, and it was sort of upsetting to me. I just wanted to bring it up to you and let you know I was offended." I'm like, "Oh my, oh God, okay." Mm. And I said, "God, I'm so sorry you feel that way. I don't want you to feel that way." And then I got the, "I'm so sorry you feel that way" is not an apology.
2: Ooh. Oh, yeah.
3: I get torn on that because, to be fair, I do say that when I'm not trying to apologize about something, and I'm more putting like the onus on them. Like, "I'm sorry you feel that way," as opposed to me saying, "I'm sorry I did that." But I believe in this case, you probably meant what you said.
1: I think I did.
3: Yeah,
1: Frog.
4: I do exactly this when I have an argument with Lisa. I'll say, "If I was you, I'd feel exactly the same way."
1: That's not an apology.
3: Yeah.
4: It's not.
3: Ducking and dodge.
4: It's true. Because if I was you, I would feel that way. But I'm not you, so I don't feel that way.
1: See, if you just say flat out, "I'm sorry," that says you regret, you truthfully regret what you said or what you did.
3: Right.
2: Yeah.
4: Right.
1: And you know me, not really living in a life with any regrets.
2: But I feel like sometimes when you say, "I'm sorry you feel that way," you're kind of saying, "I didn't mean it to come out that way," in a way. Do you know what I mean?
1: Well, it depends on how they interpret it. I mean,
2: yes,
1: I could say one thing to you, Danielle, and say the same thing to Gandhi. She may not be offended. You may be offended. So I'm sorry that you feel that way. Not sorry that Gandhi feels that way, because she doesn't feel anything wrong. So I don't know.
2: Yeah.
1: So this is, someone posted this online. This is not an apology. "I am sorry, but..." "But you know what I meant to do is this and this and this." That's not an apology.
2: No, not really.
1: "I'm sorry you think I did something wrong."
3: Right. You're not use that one.
1: Exactly. You're not apologizing for what you said. You're just sorry that they didn't like what you said.
3: Right, yes, give me more. Give me more of these.
1: "I'm sorry you feel that way." Or, "I'm sorry you got upset." "I'm sorry." Not an apology.
2: Yeah.
5: Yeah.
1: Also not an apology. "You're being too sensitive. I was just kidding."
3: Yeah. That one never goes over well.
2: Nope.
1: Yeah, fine. "I'm sorry. Just, okay, we'll move on." That's not an apology.
2: No.
1: Just, right. "Oh, okay, I'm sorry. Just for the sake of putting it on the record, you know, we're done."
3: Right.
2: Yeah. No.
3: And I was having a conversation sort of similar to this the other day, that repeated sorries, even if it is a genuine "I'm sorry" over the same thing, is also not a sorry. Because the first time you say sorry, okay, you didn't mean to do something. But if you keep doing that same behavior, repeating the same behavior, you're really not that sorry. The best apology is changed behavior to not do that thing again.
1: Right.
3: Can't just keep saying sorry and hope that it, you know, fixes everything.
1: Well, plus, you know, sometimes if you say "I'm sorry," the person you're saying you're sorry to wants to continue the conversation.
3: Oh, they do. Oh, yeah.
1: And you're like, "Well, yep. Okay. I said I'm sorry. I really am. I now understand why you're upset at what I said, because what I said hurt you. I get that.
2: But why are you sorry?
4: How many different ways do you want me to say that?
3: Pull it up in every language. Lo siento.
1: We are circling the drain here. After a while, like, okay, is there some underlying something else you're not telling me that you're upset at? Because we basically handled that. Yeah. We moved that off the desk, as they say.
3: I've gotten to the point at sometimes where I've said sorry so many times, and then I'm like, you know what? I'm not sorry anymore.
4: Yes, I've done that too.
3: Yeah, I'm not sorry anymore.
1: Okay, how about this? I never was sorry.
2: Yeah. Oh, that's even worse.
1: I was never sorry, but you know, you wouldn't accept the fact that I said I was sorry. Mm, you didn't believe me in the very first time. Anyway, yes, Gary.
5: What if you are sorry, you have regret, but you're also trying to justify your actions and behavior and why you felt that way to begin with? And you know what I'm saying?
1: It depends on who you're talking to.
3: Yeah.
5: Because is that a sorry then? It's like, look, I was just trying to do this because this is how I feel about that.
1: Well, you know, if you're going to get so granular and say, okay, I totally get it. What I said, I should not have said it. It wasn't nice. But here's why I said it at the time.
5: Right.
1: At the time, we were going through this and this and this. And I felt I needed to say it.
5: Well, I do that.
1: At that point, you could have just moved on.
3: Right.
1: You know?
2: Yeah.
1: I don't know.
3: I had a soccer coach tell me when you use the word but, everything before the but gets negated by what comes after the but. So I really like Danielle, but she's kind of a bitch. Really, you just left it with she's kind of a bitch. Maybe you didn't mean the I really like Danielle but part.
1: Did Gundy just call you a bitch?
2: I think so. That's what I took away from that. I don't know.
1: That was our soccer coach example.
3: I love you, Danielle. She's not a bitch. You know.
2: But.
1: There are moments. No. All right. So, you know, people are texting in and catching up with us. I guess, you know, I'm sorry and I love you. These are phrases that we just kind of throw about without really targeting where they're going.
3: Right.

0: without really understanding what's behind them. So I guess we should be more careful about that. Who's on the line there?
1: It's Jessica, and she's a therapist, and she can lend her professional opinion.
0: I would love to hear her take on this. Hello, Jessica. Is it Jessica?
1: Jessica.
0: Oh, hello, Jessica.
2: Hi, yes.
0: Well, welcome to the show. Welcome to the show. Sorry it took so long to get to you.
2: No, it's okay. I'm so excited to be talking to you guys. I listen every day. Love you all.
0: Well, thank you. And thank you for what you do, because we all agree that mental health is a very important thing, and having a therapist on the journey with you is a wonderful, wonderful way to do it. Okay, so I'm sorry. Go ahead.
2: So I am a little bit of two minds about this, because on the one hand, if you're being intentionally a jerk and rude, obviously an apology is warranted. But on the other hand, you are only responsible for your own behavior. You can't necessarily be responsible for other people's reactions or thoughts or emotions, because you don't know what somebody's going through at the time. They're looking at the world through their lens, and you're living your life through your lens. So I know, I just have a kind of mixed feeling about that. So I don't know that you always need to be sorry for something that you've not done intentionally that's cruel or hurtful or harmful.
0: I'm so glad you brought that up, because this is another thing that makes me kind of crazy. For instance, if I'm going down an aisle in the grocery store, and someone's looking at the paper towels, and I walk between them and the paper towels, you know, in their line of sight, I tend to be the guy who says, "Oh, sorry."
3: I do too.
0: But we shouldn't. We have nothing to be sorry.
1: Excuse me.
0: You can say pardon me or whatever. But sometimes we say I'm sorry just to move on. You know, it's just okay. Oh, I offended you. I'm sorry. But am I really? Well, no.
3: But I'm a little confused, because if you didn't mean to offend them on purpose, I understand that, you know, maybe you wouldn't want to say sorry. But maybe you just didn't realize the words you chose were offensive. So maybe you should. So I don't understand why you wouldn't say you're sorry.
0: I don't know, Jessica. When should we, or when should we not say we're sorry?
2: I'm certainly no expert on that, but I think if you're expressing an opinion about something and you really believe what you're talking about, and again, like if you're not doing it to be intentionally hurtful or spiteful, people are going to have different opinions, and you can't always account for how other people interpret what you've said or how other people's opinions are different than you, and that's kind of what makes life interesting and interacting with other people and learning and growing.
0: Right. I know. Right. You know, why can I not be my authentic self with you? You know, look, the last thing we want to do is offend anyone. Yeah, Gandhi, what are you thinking?
4: So, Dr. Jessica, in your professional opinion, what is the best way...
2: Social worker Jessica.
4: Okay, social worker Jessica, in your professional opinion, what is the best way to say sorry without meaning that you're sorry, just to move past what's going on?
3: Oh, my God!
0: That's a valid question.
4: Give me the words.
2: So... how I think I would approach a situation like that is saying, I understand where you're coming from. I see how you could think and feel how you're thinking and feeling, and at the same time, this is how I think and feel about it. And we may not ever come to terms, we may not ever see it from the same point of view, but this is where I'm at, that's where you're at, and it's okay that we're not seeing eye to eye about it.
0: Oh my God, I need you on call around the clock.
1: You're that's great. Close to my, I can see if I were you, I would feel like that.
0: Yeah. Exactly. Yeah. Which is, and you may actually, if they actually say to you, well, that's not an apology, that's when you have to pull out the big guns and go, well, I'm not apologizing. I'm just telling you, I love you, I respect you, I don't want to hurt you, but that's how I feel. And, you know, if I sit here and say, well, that's not how I feel, I was lying the whole time, well, then what does that make me? That means I'm chopping down my tree. Oh, come on. Anyway, Jessica, you know, you're fabulous at what you do, and I love that you're a social worker and you're out there helping people who really, truly need it. And to know that you're listening to our show is pretty incredible. Thank you very much.
2: Thank you, guys. Love you guys. And a hello, lady.
0: Hello, lady. Thanks. Have a great day. Have a great drive. There you go. I love that. Someone just sent a text in, and I love it, because I'm guilty of this. Mm-hmm. We say sorry too much. We actually say too much. Sometimes it's good to go, okay, if you want to have a long, drawn-out conversation about why you're offended and why I don't think you should be offended, we can have that conversation. Where's it going to get us? What's the end goal?

0: told us you loved them. That's why they're back. Got an email from Nicole Godfrey. Let's see, I think I have her on the phone. Good morning, Nicole. Is that you?
1: Yeah, hi. Good morning, guys.
0: Rather than me reading out your email, what is it you want to do to your friend Lauren?
1: All right. Well, me and my friends, this is our first year getting a beach house down in Belmar, and I thought it'd be a great idea to have someone pretend to be our realtor and tell her that our house burnt down.
2: Oh,
0: right.
2: Oh no, that's
0: Can you imagine? You
1: put yeah.
0: You guys already put your deposit down on the house.
1: Yeah.
0: And you want the realtor to call and say, well, hey, thanks, but no thanks, the house burnt down.
1: Yeah. Yeah.
0: All right. So why do you hate your friend Lauren? Why do you want to do this to her?
1: No, I don't hate her. I just think she's the most gullible out of all the girls at the house. And I think she'll really fall for it. And I can't wait to hear what she says.
0: Here we go, Scary. Calling up Lauren, telling her her beach house has burned to the ground. It's another phone tap.
3: Hello?
4: Lauren Gizzy, please.
3: Yes.
4: Hi, this is Ray from the Realty Company.
3: Oh, okay. Hi.
4: Hi, you've rented a house down the shore with us for this summer?
3: Uh-huh.
4: And I believe the address, I just want to make sure I can verify this. It's 213 East Avenue in Belmar.
3: Right.
4: That house burned down.
3: What?
4: Yeah, it's terrible.
3: So that just means we're screwed out of a house and not money?
4: Basically.
3: Okay.
4: How much money did you put down here?
3: Well, we paid the $700 deposit, and then we made our first payment.
4: Right.
3: Mm-hmm. We are all paid $500, so it was like $2,500 already.
4: Yeah, well, that money's gone, and you still owe us the balance, which is about $1,000.
3: Well, we still have to pay for it, regardless if the house is there or not.
4: Yep.
3: All right, that's bullshit.
4: Why?
3: Why?
4: Can you afford that money?
3: Well, I can afford it.
4: Are you working right
3: Obviously,
4: now?
3: Obviously, if we, What? Am I working right now?
4: Yes.
3: Why do you ask?
4: I just wanted to make sure that you weren't some deadbeat kid out of college that wasn't going to pay her bill.
3: Obviously, I wouldn't sign a lease for a house that I was renting for the summer if I couldn't afford it.
4: No, I just kind of figured that you were, like, scraping your last pennies together to get this done.
3: No, I don't scrape my last pennies for anything.
4: Well, what do you do for a living?
3: Why do you care? It's any of your business?
4: Oh, I get it. You're still mooching off your father. Hello?
5: Oh.
4: Hello?
1: Uh-oh.
4: What is she doing right now, you think?
1: She's pissed.
4: All right, let's call her back.
3: Hello?
4: Lauren.
3: Yes?
4: What did I say wrong? I'm sorry.
3: What do you mean you're sorry? I don't hear your bullshit.
4: I didn't mean to pry into your personal life.
3: Well, what's your name, by the way?
4: Listen, if you need some help paying the balance on the house, I do have a side business, little go-go bar here in Lodi. I could hire you, and you could earn some extra cash, and we could have this money made up.
3: You have to be f***ing kidding me.
4: I'm just trying to offer you a way out here.
3: A way out?
4: The money is owed.
3: I don't need the f***ing money, dude. I don't need the money. I don't have the money. So don't worry about what I do for a living or try to offer me a job at a f***ing go-go bar.
4: What?
3: Who the f*** do you think you are?
4: Okay, I'll tell you what. Let me put you on the phone with my secretary. Hello?
1: Yeah. Hello? Lauren?
3: Yeah?
1: It's Nicole. You're really going to kick my ass, aren't you?
4: You've been phone tapped.
3: Oh, my God. Are you kidding me?
1: Our house really didn't burn down. It was just a joke.
4: The house is fine, but the money's still due.
3: You're going to still give me that job at the go-go bar? Oh, my God.
4: What do you want to tell Nicole?
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0: 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Overcast, breezy with showers, occasional thunderstorms. High around 74. Southwest winds 15 to 25. 8:14 p.m. sunset this evening. Showers stick around. Cloudy, breezy with low around 66. Southwest winds gusting to 30. Clouds, showers, thunderstorms Tuesday, high around 72. Showers throughout today, Wednesday, highs in the upper 70s. Our extended outlook, mostly sunny and less humid, highs in the lower 70s Thursday, mid-60s Friday. Partly cloudy for Saturday, high in the mid-70s. Showers move back in Sunday, highs in the lower 70s. For StarRadioGroup.com, I'm meteorologist James Cuffington. This weather update, a service of 103.7 KISS FM.
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2: On Interstate 64, at mile marker 29, in the county of New Kent, a broken down vehicle is blocking traffic. The west right shoulder is closed. On Interstate 64 in the city of Norfolk, at Hampton Roads Bridge Tunnel West, a broken down vehicle is blocking traffic. The west right shoulder is closed. 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
1: Hey, do we have Russell on line 19? We got to talk to Russell. Hey, Russell, welcome to the show. We've got to talk.
2: Good morning. How are you guys?
1: We're doing well. We're doing well. May I tell your story? Here we go. We received a text from Russell. He says, someone cut me off 4 months ago, and I took a picture of their license plate. And today, I finally saw the same car again. Actually, yesterday, I saw the same car again, and I followed them around, and now I know where they live. Is something wrong with me?
3: Oh wow. God. Yeah. I mean,
4: you need to be careful.
1: Okay, let me ask you this. You followed them. You know where this person who cut you off in traffic lives. What were you going to do with that information, knowing where they live?
2: That's what I'm trying to figure out. You know, I think I can finally sleep better and just, you know, put this to rest. I mean, we've all been cut off in traffic before, and it is nerve-wracking. If you're having a bad day, and it throws a wrench in the gears. And I was just so infuriated that this person, one, they unsafely cut me off. You know, we've all been doing the speed limit, you know, or a little bit over in the left lane, and someone tries to pass you in the right lane. There's traffic ahead, then they get back behind you. So this has been going on for 5 minutes now. Finally, they're agitated, and they cut me off and almost hit me, and then brake check me. That's what threw me over the edge, right?
1: Oh, yeah. So,
2: They slowed down to about 20 miles an hour on a 65 mile an hour zone. So it was definitely not safe. And then there's cars behind me that are getting close to me. So I was absolutely upset.
1: Well, I back off.
2: I get in the right lane, and it's about 15 minutes later, we're on the same road again. And I recognize the car because there was a dent in the bumper. So I took a picture, you know, and then, you know, then I'm following them, and I have little dice that are in my windshield. So I think they recognize that it was me.
3: Oh,
2: now they're speeding. Now they're speeding, going through red lights, stop sign, going around cars and oncoming traffic. Finally, I couldn't keep up with them, and I was like, you know what? I got their license plate, whatever. Sure enough, 4 months later, here's the same car again.
1: Wow. Oh, my God. Now, wait a minute. Now, hold on. No, Russell, hold on. We got to catch up on a few things here. First of all, this has been in your brain for 4 months.
3: Yes.
1: Has it been bothering you, or did it just come back and it was resurfacing when you saw this car again?
2: You know, I'd say about every other week, I'd see a car that looked familiar, and it would kind of re-trigger this thought, but no, it wasn't on the front of my mind every time.
1: All right. So your question was, there's something wrong with me? You know what? Part of me says no, and I'll tell you why. Have you ever, everyone on the show, everyone listening, you've been in traffic and someone pulls a stupid-ass move. Do you find that you need to see them and what they look like so you can, like, put a face? Because otherwise it was a car that ran in front of you. No, in reality, you need to see who was driving that car. You want to humanize them. But Russell took it a step further, and now he knows where they live. So I don't know.
3: Yeah.
1: Any thoughts? I mean, was Russell crazy? Is he out of his mind?
3: Yes, he is. Yeah, and I just don't think he should take it to the next step. Like, don't keep going by the house because they're going to say restraining order or something. Like, don't do anything. Like, it's done. I get nervous that people have, like, weapons that are going to come after me.
1: Oh, yeah.
3: Be careful.
2: Absolutely.
3: Just be careful.
1: Yeah, unhinged. Yeah. Be careful with that. Yeah, go ahead, Gandhi.
4: Well, I would get it if maybe in some way you were able to find this person online and then do a deep dive and you spiral that way. That's not as strange, but to physically stalk the person and then end up near their home or whatever, finding out where they live. I worry for your safety, like Danielle.
1: Let me ask you this.
2: I would like to state for the record, like, I do not intend on doing anything.
1: Okay, well, good. But wait, you have done something. You followed them to their house. That is doing something. But hold on, wait. Now, another thing you need to remember is, obviously, you guys are on the same road from time to time. There's a chance this guy may recognize your dice again and come after you.
3: Yeah, take them down.
1: I mean, you share the road with this person, and the chances are, spin the wheel, you may run into this person again. So what are you going to do then? Just let it go?
2: I think I'm going to take the dice out of the windshield.
3: Yeah. Good idea.
4: Smart move.
1: You're going to miss those dice. Put it on a different car or buy a different car.
2: Yep.
1: But yeah, I love that. You know, it happened to me yesterday. Someone was driving like a total a-hole, and I had to speed to get up to them so I could see what they looked like. I want to know what kind of buffoon drives like a baboon. And now I know what she looks like. I saw her. There she is, idiot.
4: Don't you sometimes feel bad though when you're raging and it's a little old person and you're like, oh, no.
3: And they can't see over the steering wheel. They're like,
1: if it was a nun, yeah, I'd have her like, okay, I'm sorry, nun. All right, we got to go. Russell, please be careful out there and don't be that guy who, you know, we see on the news. You know what I'm saying? All right.
2: And don't cut people off today.
1: Yeah. And people cutting you off. Stop it. Stop driving like a bunch of a-holes. Thank you, Russell.
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7: 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Overcast, breezy with showers, occasional thunderstorms. High around 74. Southwest winds 15 to 25. 8:14 p.m. sunset this evening. Showers stick around. Cloudy, breezy with low around 66. Southwest winds gusting to 30. Clouds, showers, thunderstorms Tuesday. High around 72. Showers throughout the day Wednesday. Highs in the upper 70s. Our extended outlook, mostly sunny and less humid. Highs in the lower 70s Thursday. Mid 60s Friday. Partly cloudy for Saturday. High in the mid 70s. Showers move back in Sunday. Highs in the lower 70s. FourStarRadioGroup.com. I'm meteorologist James Covington. This weather update, a service of 103.7 KISS FM.
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9: On Interstate 664, at mile marker 19.4, in the city of Chesapeake, near Bowers Hill Interchange, a broken down vehicle is blocking traffic. The south right shoulder is closed. On Interstate 64 in the city of Norfolk, at Hampton Roads Bridge Tunnel West, a broken down vehicle is blocking traffic. The west right shoulder is closed. 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
1: All right, it's DJ Cream NYC on Insta. Check him out. And DJ Cream, get us out of here. Till next time, say peace out, everybody.
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Hits

A civil authority has issued required weekly test for the following counties/areas. Connecticut. District of Columbia/Washington, D.C. Delaware. Florida. Georgia. Indiana. Kentucky. Massachusetts. Maryland. Maine. Michigan. North Carolina. New Hampshire. New Jersey. New York. Ohio. Pennsylvania. Rhode Island. South Carolina. Virginia. Vermont. West Virginia. At 11:01 a.m. on May 25, 2026, effective until 12:01 p.m. Test message at pause open capias feed configuration test message.

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1: If someone has a voodoo doll of me and they're poking it.
2: Okay, I'll stop. I'm sorry.
1: Oh, damn. Yeah. Okay, it was
2: I didn't think I've been poking it for years. I didn't think this thing worked, but...
1: It's finally working. I'm choking.
2: Well, out of context, that's going to be something. I've been poking it for years, and I didn't think this thing worked.
1: Save that, Interbella, please.
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2: Texter brings up a good point I forgot about. Do you still pee in the bushes every morning?
4: No. I do not. I stop peeing outside now in the morning.
5: What about in your bedroom?
4: I don't pee in my bedroom on my bedroom floor anymore either.
5: Oh, wow.
4: I'm trying to train my bladder.
1: You used to do that.
2: Wait, what?
4: Yeah, like growing up, I was a kid. I would pee on the carpet in my bedroom because I didn't want to get up to go to the bathroom or like leave my room.
2: Oh, my God.
4: Yeah. So then my parents had to rip the carpet out because it probably smelled like pee. Oh. Well, there's hardwood floors.
1: He was a kid, but like he was old enough to know.
4: I was potty trained.
2: Yeah. No, that's what I mean. Like you were making a choice.
1: Right.
2: Like,
4: it was a conscious choice.
1: Premeditated.
2: Yeah. Wow. Okay. I must have forgotten about.

0: been left waiting by the phone? It's the Fred Show.
1: Ben, good morning. Welcome to the program. How are you?
2: I'm okay. I need a little help here.
1: Yeah. Well, waiting by the phone is, that's what we are. We're helpers. We're trying to figure this out. You went out with a woman named Grace. You haven't heard from her since the date. We need to know the backstory, though, so we can investigate properly. Jason needs all of the facts here.
3: Yes, please.
1: How did you meet? Tell us about any dates you've been on and then where things stand now.
2: We met on Bumble and went out, and I mean, I felt like it was a great date. I've had some not so great dates, so I feel like I have a good gauge on it, you know? We had like great conversation, and we didn't get anything weird like politics that could have been like divisive or anything like that. So I don't think I went wrong there. I'm kind of scratching my head on this one. It felt like a great date. We had a good connection, and I'm just kind of at a loss here.
1: Okay. All right. And hey, no one likes that. No one likes to meet somebody and then feel like things are going somewhere, especially as hard as it can be to meet good people and then be ghosted and have no explanation. And so that's where we come in. We're going to call Grace. You'll be on the phone at the same time. We're going to ask these questions on your behalf. And the hope is that we can straighten this out and set you guys up on another date that we pay for.
2: That would be amazing.
1: Let's see what happens next. Part two of Waiting by the Phone after this.

0: Good morning. It's the Fred Show, part two of Waiting by the Phone. Hey, Ben.
1: Yeah.
0: Let's call Grace. You met on, I believe it was Bumble, right? One of the dating apps?
1: Yep. Yeah.
0: Yeah. Okay. And you went on a date and you felt like the date was very successful. Everything went really well, except you have not heard from Grace since the date. You've reached out. She is not responding. You feel as though you're being ghosted and you'd like to know why.
1: Exactly.
0: All right. Let's call Grace now. Good luck, Ben.
1: Thank you.
2: Hello.
0: Hi, is this Grace?
2: Yeah, it is.
0: Grace, good morning. My name is Fred. I'm calling from the Fred Show, the morning radio show. The whole crew is here, and I have to tell you that we are on the radio right now, and I would need your permission to continue with the call. Can we chat for just a second on the show? Would you mind?
2: Oh, sure.
0: Thank you very much for calling on behalf of a guy named Ben, who I guess you met on Bumble, and you went on a date recently?
2: I did.
0: Okay, so what happened with him? Because we just talked to him, and he had nice things to say about you. He said that he was into you, and he felt like he was a gentleman and treated you well, and he thought the conversation was safe and whatever, and he was hoping to see you for another date. He says he's reached out since that date, and you aren't responding. So why is that?
2: I mean, Ben was perfectly nice. I don't really want to say anything bad about him.
0: Well, I mean, he wants to know why you're not calling, and that's our job. So whatever you say, I mean, he asked us to find out. So I guess the truth would be best.
2: To be honest with you, I really had a nice time initially, and he kind of checked all the boxes for me. He's really cute. But it was kind of a weird date, to be honest.
0: Okay. Why was it weird?
2: I feel bad. He spent the entire night checking out other men.
0: Other men?
3: Okay.
0: Well, how do you know that? I mean, how are you sure that that's what he was doing?
2: It was relentless. Like, the waiter came up, and as soon as he walks away, he's like, oh, my God, that guy's really sexy. And he's like,
0: well, that's okay.
3: That'll give it away.
0: I didn't realize it was that blatant.
3: That's how she knows.
0: Okay. Yeah, all right. Well, that's one way to know, I guess. Okay, so the waiter was, oh, wow.
4: It was sexy.
0: All right. And then that wasn't it, though.
2: No, he's commenting on the bartender. He had these really jacked arms. He's like, commenting on that, like every time someone hot kind of walked by, the men specifically, he had to say something. Like, he's scoping out the whole room, and I mean, that's fine if that's what he's into. At a certain point, I asked him straight up, like, oh, so are you bi? And he was kind of like offended at that and said, no, absolutely not, I'm straight. Why would you ask that? And
0: I mean, I might ask that because you've only pointed out, you know, every physical feature of every man in this restaurant. Did he do the same about women or about you?
2: Not really. I mean, he complimented me when we sat down, but that was kind of the end of it.
3: Huh.
2: I just didn't know what to do with it, and I didn't want to say anything because I'm not trying to, like, shame him or something, but also it's really strange behavior.

0: very secure in my sexuality, so I didn't like think I was going to be leading her any particular way by pointing that out. And so, I mean, if I was doing it with like every woman that went by, she wouldn't like that, you know. So I don't know.
1: You just comment on no one on a date with someone.
2: Yeah, and when it's only men, then I can see why maybe she'd be like, "Well, what am I doing here?"
0: Yeah, I see. I don't know. It feels like she might be slightly insecure about it or something. Oh. I don't know, but I don't. I think she got completely the wrong idea there. Obviously, she did. I mean, like Fred, for example, like you. I mean, I would you if I was into guys, but I'm not. So, like, that's, you know what I mean?
3: Are you sure?
4: Right, and just Fred?
2: I mean, right. I mean, thank you very much. I'm flattered and I'm honored. Sure. I'm very honored. I also, but can you understand how, like, we're trying to patch things up with a woman right now, and you just complimented yet another man, which, again, like, that's all good, except that it's a woman that you're trying to make me fix a situation with a lady, and you're talking about men again.
0: I understand, but I feel like people are kind of jumping the gun on this theory here. I don't know.
2: Jumping the gun. I understand. So, Grace, you're jumping the gun. So he's hit, well, he didn't hit on, he's flirted, he's implied to you rather directly that he finds a bunch of other men attractive on your date. He just said if he were into it, he'd get with me, but he's not.
1: Mm-hmm.
2: But yet three other women in the room, other women, including me and Jason. So there are five women total. Wait. And he didn't say anything about them.
5: Honestly, it just comes down to manners. You're with me. Why are you commenting on other people? Why are you not focused, like, getting to know me to see what's developing here? Whether it's men, women, it's none of my business. That was really off-putting to me. I just thought he was rude.
2: I agree with that. That's a very good point, Grace. I mean, whether he's talking about a bunch of dudes in the restaurant or a bunch of other women in the restaurant, he wasn't talking about you. And if we're going to be calling out, you know, people sexy we're attracted men to or whatever, you might want to focus more on the person that you're trying to date romantically.
0: That's fair.
2: Oh, so we agree. Okay, well, look, so Grace, here's the thing. He agrees with us, which very rarely happens. He's saying that he gets it. What if he were to switch it up? Well, hold on.
1: Okay.
2: I guess he wouldn't be switching it up.
1: Also, this is a safe space if you do want to switch it up.
2: Right, but like, what if we gave him another chance and now he's more aware that he needs to focus on you and not all the men in the restaurant? Like, would you consider giving him another chance? He says he likes you.
5: To be honest, I kind of got the ick, so thank you, but no thank you.
2: Okay. Hey, Ben, I wish you well. You know, maybe we learned something here. Like, whatever you're into is fine, but whoever's across the table, we got to focus on them.
0: Yeah, true. True.
2: you're not buying it?
3: No, I'm happy for Ben. Seems like he understands.
2: Okay, good. All right. Grace, thank you for your time. Ben, best of luck to you as well.
0: Okay.
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7: 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Overcast, breezy with showers, occasional thunderstorms. High around 74. Southwest winds 15 to 25. 8:14 p.m. sunset this evening. Showers stick around. Cloudy, breezy with low around 66. Southwest winds gusting to 30. Clouds, showers, thunderstorms Tuesday. High around 72. Showers throughout the day Wednesday. Highs in the upper 70s. Our extended outlook, mostly sunny and less humid, highs in the lower 70s Thursday, mid-60s Friday. Partly cloudy for Saturday, high in the mid-70s. Showers move back in Sunday, highs in the lower 70s. For StarRadioGroup.com, I'm meteorologist James Covington. This weather update is service of 103.7 KISS FM.
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9: On Interstate 264, at mile marker 13, in the city of Norfolk, near 64 Interchange, an accident is causing delays. The west outside exit 14I is closed. 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
1: Have you, would you do me a favor? If you've eaten at Carl's Jr., would you call now? 855-591-1035. I did. If you've eaten at Carl's Jr., if you've eaten at Long John Silver's.
2: Hey.
1: How often are you there?
2: Not often at all now. Not often.
1: That's now, like, what changed every, for you?
3: It was a past life.
2: Every couple of years, you know? It's just, you get to a desperate spot.
1: Because I'm sure it's delicious. I'm not knocking it at all. I just, there are certain fast food restaurants I drive by, and I think, I don't know. I don't believe I know anyone who's eaten there. Hardee's is another one. Hardee's, Carl's Jr. I believe they're related, aren't they? Aren't they connected somehow?
4: Yeah. That's giving that.
1: Isn't it like one big restaurant now?
4: Probably. You know?
1: And then Long John Silver's is another one. Have you ever been to Long John Silver's?
5: No, I don't even know. Like, is there? Are those like where are they?
1: No, they're everywhere. They're all over the place. But like a fast food fish restaurant.
5: Oh
2: yes,
5: no,
2: the Hush Puppies
5: cook fish fast.
1: All right, get Bella Hameen in here. Carl's Jr. is my favorite fast food. Ever.
4: Okay.
1: Is she just saying that to get on the air? We're about to find out. Right.
5: No. Give me your order now.
4: I thought that was a West Coast thing, no? Carl's Jr.? Technically?
1: Well, maybe that's why there's Hardee's, Carl's Jr. I think they're the same, but maybe there's like, you know, some.
4: But even when I'm out there, like,
2: yeah.
4: I never seen one. I never saw anyone. You did?
3: Yeah, I used to eat there.
4: Okay. Not as much as Bella Hameen.
3: Okay. Right.
1: Bella Hameen.
4: Paulina's had Carl's Jr. and she didn't tell us.
3: I've had it.
4: I love Carl's Jr.
1: We've been talking about Carl's Jr. for 5 minutes and you're just now like, oh, yeah, I've been there.
4: We put a call out to people who have eaten there.
1: Right. I'm like, anyone who's eaten there, please call. And it turns out the person who's 5 feet away from me.
5: Inside the house.
1: Could have offered something on this topic.
3: Inside the house.
4: What did you eat?
1: Okay.
3: Just a cheeseburger.
1: A cheeseburger. Yeah. Bella Hameen.
4: Yes.
1: Are you, just be honest, you actually think that Carl's Jr. is the best?
3: During the pandemic, I think I went to Carl's Jr. every day.
2: Really?
1: And what does one eat at Carl's Jr.?
3: Every day at 2 a.m, I'd get a little craving.
4: 2?
3: Well, there was nothing to do.
1: Okay, but what did you eat there?
3: I think it's a double famous star. And I get a lettuce wrap and a side of fries with their sauce that comes on the famous star.
1: What is that?
3: It's so good. You guys are missing out. I think Carl's Jr. is a West Coast thing, though.
2: Yeah.
3: And then Hardee's is here, and it's not the same.
2: Oh.
3: I, like, will die on that hill. Okay.
1: Someone said they used to manage a tuck. You know what? Okay, now you got to go back. And then you got to call this person. Because I want to talk to the person who texted us who says that they managed a Taco Bell Long John Silver's combination.
3: Oh, Jesus,
1: because
3: Mary and Joseph.
1: You want to talk about two wild extremes.
2: Cross-contamination.
1: Right. So I can get a burrito supreme and a
4: fried fish.
2: We have to call someone about this. This should not be.
1: This is an emergency.
5: Authorities. I'm so serious. They're poor plumbing.
1: Oh my god. I thought that like the Pizza Hut, KFC.
2: Yep.
1: What is it, like Dunkin' or what is it?
2: Pizza Hut and KFC.
1: Yeah. And 31 flavors. Maybe they put them all together. Or one of them. There were Dunkin' like four things in one.
5: I could see the Pizza Hut and chicken. Like that to me makes sense.
2: Yeah. Yeah.
5: But fish and tacos don't make sense for me.
1: No, I realize they're not necessarily supposed to. Like, I get that it's just like an efficiency where they're probably owned by the same company, so they're just in the same space. But I mean, no, there's no part of me that walks in there and I'm like, man, this is the best of both worlds.
5: Not okay.
1: Land and sea. Mm-mm. You know?
5: It's not okay.
1: Get me a fried fish sandwich and a Crunchwrap Supreme, and then we got a meal on our hands. And then I'm going to go to work. Back to work.
4: I actually feel ill just talking about it.
2: So the Long John Silver's that I have been to, it was a Long John Silver's and an A&W. Together.
1: Oh, okay. Let's see. Now there's another one you don't hear enough about. Hey, Dan.
6: Good morning, guys.
1: Hey, man. Welcome to the show. So you managed, man, what a legend. You managed a Long John Silver's Taco Bell. It was the same location?
6: Yeah. So it's part of Yum Brands. Long John Silver's, Taco Bell,
2: KFC,
6: Pizza Hut, and I forget what the other one was.
1: Were they all part of this thing, or was it just the two?
6: No, it's just the two.
1: What sometimes was the odor like in there?
6: And sometimes there's... Oh, it was atrocious. They had three giant fryers. Oil was... Oh. You'd have to change it almost every other week.
4: You, sir,
6: the
4: are
6: batter was water-based.
1: Now, Dan, what was the craziest combination of food that you... Because surely people did walk in there and go, oh, my God, this is great. You know, I can get that and that. What, like, did people go and get, like, a, I don't know, Taco Supreme and then walk over and get them a nice hush puppy or something? Like, what...
6: Yep. They would do French fries, hush puppies. It was just weird combinations, tacos. It was wild. But what we would do as employees, we would do chili cheese fries.
1: Okay, why? Because Taco Bell had
6: the cheese from Taco Bell. Yep, the French fries from Long John Silver's and chili from Taco Bell as well. When they had it, they don't have it anymore.
1: Oh. Okay,
4: I'm not mad at that. Yeah,
1: but that doesn't sound terrible. All right. And now, will you eat at any of those places? I'm not knocking any of it, but you worked there. Will you eat at any of those places now that you've worked there? Or are you kind of done with it?
6: No, I'm done with it. Once you, because you get free food while you work there, so you eat it almost every day. You get tired of it.
1: Just too much. Okay. Dan, this was enlightening. Thank you.
6: You're welcome, guys. Have a good morning.
1: I really appreciate it. One of my favorite parts of hosting this show is that we got a little bit of everything out there. I mean, it's almost nothing that we probably couldn't channel into some expert on.
3: Or that we have in the room.
2: Well, that too, yeah.
1: Yeah, were you planning on contributing at all, Paulina? Or with...
4: Honestly, I forgot that I had it. I honestly don't remember that experience. It must have not been that good.
5: Paulina's like, I managed a Long John Silver's, actually.
1: That's right.
4: That one time.
1: And there was a Taco Bell next. It was connected. Where was I? Oh, my God. Yeah, that was a dark time.

0: 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Yeah. 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
1: Right here.
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9: 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Overcast, breezy with showers, occasional thunderstorms. High around 74. Southwest winds 15 to 25. 8:14 p.m. sunset this evening. Showers stick around. Cloudy, breezy with low around 66. Southwest winds gusting to 30. Clouds, showers, thunderstorms Tuesday. High around 72. Showers throughout today. Wednesday, highs in the upper 70s. Our extended outlook, mostly sunny and less humid. Highs in the lower 70s Thursday. Mid-60s Friday. Partly cloudy for Saturday, high in the mid-70s. Showers move back in Sunday, highs in the lower 70s. For StarRadioGroup.com, I'm meteorologist James Covington. This weather update, a service of 103.7 KISS FM.
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11: On Virginia 288 South Ramp 0 I South, at mile marker 0.2, in the county of Chesterfield, an accident is causing delays. On Interstate 64, at mile marker 275.9, in the city of Norfolk, near Granby Street, a broken down vehicle is blocking traffic. The east right shoulder is closed. On US 17 in the county of Gloucester, in the vicinity of Bluebird TR, George Washington Memorial Highway, Glens Road, Virginia 33 East, Virginia 198 East and West, a big rig accident is causing delays. All north lanes are closed. All south lanes are closed. On Interstate 64 West in the city of Norfolk, at Hampton Roads Bridge Tunnel West, heavy traffic is causing a delay. Traffic is backed up about 2.5 miles. 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
1: And I've seen HR videos about this, okay? What did Jason do wrong in this scenario?
2: he
1: offered up his body as an experiment for his straight colleague.
3: Fred show is
1: One of my first duties as a little baby radio DJ in Dallas when I was in college was to go and correct the incorrect brand of peanut butter. Now, I will say, I don't necessarily disagree with her on this. I believe somebody may have gotten her, like, crunchy or, you know, textured peanut butter, and she wanted... First of all, eating peanut butter before you sing is wild in itself.
4: Right.
1: First of all. But second of all, I had to go get the correct kind of peanut butter because she didn't like the one that we got her. And I don't entirely disagree if you're a peanut butter person. If you want, you know, Jif... If you want the nuclear stuff, then get the nuclear stuff. Right. You know, like people tried to buy me like natural peanut butter or suggested. No, I want the nuclear stuff.
5: Yes.
1: And I want the whitest of white enriched bread that's not healthy either. Like, come on. So I kind of got that. But I remember at the time, I'm like, wow, this is wild. I have to go to the store.

0: 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Search for the Fred Show on demand. A 29-year-old female is in Morality Monday in the arena today. She said, I was supposed to get married last year, but my fiance and I ended up breaking things off a few months before the wedding. It was mutual, no drama, just a realization that we weren't compatible long term. The thing is, I'd already bought my wedding dress, custom made. It cost me nearly $4,000. I know that's a lot. I paid for it entirely myself, and it meant a lot to me. After the breakup, I packed it up and put it in storage. Haven't been ready to sell it or do anything with it. It's emotional, and here's where it gets messy. My younger sister, who is 24, so she's 29, sister's 24, recently got engaged. We're not super close, kind of different people, and she's always been a bit entitled, honestly. She came over a few weeks ago, saw the dress when we were organizing my storage closet, and asked if she could have it for her wedding. I kind of laughed and said, no, that's mine. She got annoyed and said, but you're not even getting married. You're going to let that thing sit and rot in a box? I told her again, no, it's personal to me. And even though I'm not using it now, I'm not giving it away. She asked if she could buy it at a discount, and I said I wasn't ready to sell it. And she threw a fit, called me selfish, and said that I was being dramatic over just a dress. Our mom is now involved, and she thinks I should give it to her as a gesture of sisterly love and because it's going to go to waste. But I honestly feel like she's only asking because she doesn't want to pay for one herself. And she's not exactly struggling financially. So now I have my sister and my mom acting like I'm heartless and petty for not handing it over. But it feels like a boundary that I want to keep. Her dress, she didn't have to give it to anybody. End of story. Next. Anything else? I mean, it probably is going to go to waste. True. I mean, not that she's never going to get married, but if she does, will she use that dress? Maybe.
1: She might, or change her mind and pick something else.
0: But the dress, I assume, you know, she had the vision of the dress. The dress isn't dependent on the person that she's marrying, but when she was having this dress fitted and made and everything, it was with the intent of marrying someone who she's now not marrying. So is that the dress she's going to want to wear when she marries someone else someday? I don't know.
2: Right.
0: But it's her dress. She paid for it. It's hers. She doesn't have to give it to anyone.
1: No, it could rot in the box all at once. Like, no, you're not entitled to it.
2: The sister is a weirdo, in my opinion, because out of all the dresses in America, or wherever they live, or wherever they reside, you want the dress that's in my closet with my hurt, pain, and tears attached to it. You are weird.
0: Why don't you put me in that position?
2: Exactly.
0: Like, you know that I intended to wear that dress to get married to someone, and now it's like, well, I want it, so I should have it. And then for the mom to get involved and be like, yeah.
2: She's weird, too.
0: Mm-hmm. 855-591-1035. Jason, I feel like you would just give it to her.
3: I mean,
0: that's because that's you.
3: I mean, I don't think she's entitled to it, but if someone wanted anything from me, I probably would just give it to them. So you're
1: welcome. Give me that shirt off your back.
3: But like, yeah, I don't think it's weird that she feels that she's entitled to a dress. Like, that's crazy.
1: It's wild.
0: Well, and it's her dress. It's her style. It's her dress design. So if she does get married someday, maybe she will wear it because the dress is not necessarily attached to the person. You know, it was her vision. I mean, attached to her, but not to the person she was marrying.
1: Yeah.
0: Right? Like, so while the memory is there, if she gets married the next few years and the dress still fits her and looks, I mean, that's, you know, you have... The way I understand it is that women typically, you guys have a vision for your wedding day that isn't necessarily hinged to the person that you're marrying, because you develop this as like a child, right? Like, as you grow up and watch movies and go to other people's weddings and stuff, you're like, oh, I want a wedding. But you don't even know who you're going to marry yet oftentimes when you envision what it is that you want. Kaylin's had this TP Forest thing since she met anybody.
1: Yeah.
0: She's dated several people since she had the TP Forest revelation. Well, you have. Yeah. I mean, it's fair, right? I mean, I've known you for almost 10 years.

0: have a dress mm-hmm. for some reason from another previous relationship, and mm-hmm. your sister came to you and said, I want that. It was custom made for you. It was your vision. You going to give it to her?
1: No, I feel like a wedding. I mean, there's not a lot I wouldn't do for her, as you know, but I feel like a wedding dress is so personal. First of all, she's 5'9" and I'm like barely 5'6". So,
0: it would be cropped.
1: Right.
0: It would
1: be, yeah. Yeah. It would be like
0: it would be above
1: clam diggers on
0: yeah.
1: her. Like, yeah. you know, her ankles would be out, but no, I think it's deeply personal. And I would get very upset with people telling me like how I need to handle something that I paid for with my own money that I made to fit my body. Like, it's weirdo energy. Like Kiki said, so no, it's a no for me, dog. But I'll go with you. Like, I'll help you.
0: Yeah. I mean, you'll move out of your house for 6 months so she can move in, and you'll live on the street. But as far as the wedding dress is concerned, absolutely
1: I don't play with my fashion. No,
0: no. I mean, it's oldest child syndrome. Wait, let me see this. What does that mean? I'm the oldest child.
1: Right. What are they telling me?
0: The babies get everything, literally and figuratively. Well, I don't. Yeah. I mean, yeah, yeah,
2: yeah.
0: I could see something like this happening in my house too. But I wonder what my mom would do. I don't know.
1: You and your sister fighting over a dress,
2: right?
0: Yeah. I mean, I've had a custom made wedding dress for many years now. Right. I've been thinking about, you know, just whenever that time comes, I've had this vision, and the vision's not going to change. It's a beautiful dress, by the way.
1: What
0: I look
1: style
0: amazing
1: would you do?
0: It. Well,
1: mermaid.
0: Yeah, long train, obviously. Yeah. Bright white, as white as can be.
1: Oh,
0: you know, because that's what
1: we're
0: I'm about.
1: We're not a virgin. I don't think
0: I don't know what you're talking about. I've been to weddings of people that I slept with, and they were wearing white. Okay,
1: okay.
0: They're walking down the aisle. I don't know about
1: you
0: that.
1: You are not pure, Missy.
0: You can't trick me.
1: You're not a girl.
0: But of course, I didn't say that out loud. I
1: mean, good. I'm glad.
0: I was tempted to.
1: Right.
0: I was tempted to. As she walked down the aisle with her fiance standing up there, you know, husband to be, who doesn't know that we hooked up. I know.
1: I'm blessed. I'm really glad. Dinner on their big day.
0: It'd be messed up, wouldn't it?
1: Yes.
0: Yeah, I don't know. I don't know if in my family that. I would see my sister gets everything she wants, for the most part, but I wouldn't say that. Yeah, I guess so. But my mom's not, I think she likes me better. So there's that.
1: That's nice.
0: But yeah, no, but my mom buys my sister stuff because it's for the kids.
1: Yeah.
0: Like everything she's doing, let's be honest, my mom loves my sister, but everything she's doing these days is leverage to get in with the kids. That's what it is. And like the more access she gets, the more stuff shows up on my sister's front door. The less access she gets, the less stuff shows up on my sister's front door. That's how it works. Lexi, hi.
3: Hi, how are you guys?
0: Hey, good morning. So Morality Monday on a Wednesday. Big sister has a custom wedding dress. Little sister saw it and said, and when big sister's not getting married anymore, little sister saw it and said, give me that. And she said no. And now mom and little sister are mad about it. What do you think?
3: I think the mom and the sister are in the wrong because the dress is a personal thing to somebody. Like, we just got married not that long ago. I still have my dress. I am thinking about doing something with it. So, yeah, she may not be using it now, but there's a possibility maybe she wants to, I don't know. Who knows what she'll do with it, but it's still her dress.
2: Mm-hmm. Right.
0: Yeah, wouldn't you want your own dress, too? Like, it's your day, your thing. Go get your own dress.
2: Right. Stop being a weirdo.
3: It's the most special thing in the world to go and do the dress shopping. You know, it's awesome.
0: That's right, Lexi. You're only going to do it maybe two or three times your whole life. So, you know, it's...
2: Right.
0: I hope it's only once. Thank you, Lexi. Have a good day.
3: You too. Thank you.
0: Sophia says two birds, one for the sister, one for the mom. It's her dress. She paid $4,000 for it. Her sister can pound sand. Another text.
2: Whoa.
0: Absolutely not. I hope she keeps it until she wants to use it. The audacity of that person is wild. Sounds like her sister is being dramatic. But I do wonder, like, how many times have you given your friend or a family member an idea or said something about something and then they go do it? It's like, here's my idea for a dress. I had it made. Well, now I want that. I mean, have you ever had that where you said, oh, I want to name my, you know, first daughter Marie, or I want to name my first dog Spot or whatever. And then all of a sudden here comes best friend with Spot.
2: Mm-hmm.
0: And you're like, wait 1 minute. I just told you that.
1: Yeah, people get really mad about that. And I get it. Like, I'd be frustrated too if somebody's like, here's my daughter Gigi, after I just said I'm going to name my kid Gabriella or Gigi. But like, I don't know. For me, it's like, I don't get mad at that kind of stuff as much as the normal person does. Like, I have a friend who got a car, and like another friend was like, oh, I want that car. And then like the one got the car or something, the other one got mad. And I was just like, but like, you guys are like two different households. Like, same car is fine.
2: Well, car and a baby, I feel like.
1: A baby name? Yeah, but like at the same time, like, what are the odds of me, like, still communicating with a certain person like 30 years later. Like, I'm gonna have my daughter forever, but like, what if I'm no longer friends with, you know, Jonathan, God forbid, right? We're not friends anymore. And he has a daughter named Gigi, too. Like,
0: I always wanted that PT Cruiser, you know, and then probably went and got it.
1: I'm always doing that,
0: and
1: too.
0: And now I can't have a PT Cruiser anymore. I'm so mad.
1: I know. Well, then stop copying
0: All
1: me.
0: I wanted was a PT Cruiser. All I wanted was a Mini Cooper. And then one day, here comes Paulina rolling up in her Mini Cooper, and I'm like, great, now I can't have it.

0: It's the Fred Show. Good morning. Thank you so much for waking up with us. How do you guys choose who gets to sleep on which side of the bed? Like, what happens if you get into a relationship and you both sleep on the same side of the bed? How does one negotiate that? Like, because, I mean, if you were to say to me, now you have to sleep on the other side of the bed for the rest of your life, I mean, eventually I think I would get used to it. But, I mean, that would be that's a big ask. That's a big, now you want me to switch sides of the bed? You want me just think my whole life.
1: Right.
0: If you look at the bed, I'm on the left side of the bed. Basically my whole life.
1: Left side. Okay.
0: If you're staring at the bed, I'm on the left side of the bed.
1: But are you by the door, though, or no? Like, are you by the door?
0: In this case, yeah, but that's not why. I mean, I guess it's just where I've always slept. Like, always. And I guess that's what I do in a hotel, too, I guess, for the most part. Yeah, that's what I do in a hotel. So what do you do? What do you do if you meet somebody? Like, did all of you it just worked where the person who you're with slept on the other side of the bed immediately?
2: Yeah.
1: Yeah, for me, it's like, where is the dog? And then I'll readjust myself. So I don't really have a side of the bed because it's her bed.
3: Mm-hmm.
0: Right.
1: To be honest.
0: Well,
1: he goes to bed later than me. So then he tries to squeeze in wherever he can.
0: I see.
1: Yeah. Mm-hmm.
0: So you just sleep wherever there's room.
1: Yeah, because I'm a sucker. Most people would move their dog. But
0: so sometimes it's the left side, sometimes it's the right side.
1: Sometimes, yeah.
0: Oh,
1: I know. Don't trust me.
0: Yeah, no. I think I'd move the dog, I think.
1: I know.
3: No.
0: Yeah.
3: You're so comfy looking. Yeah. I can't.
0: I think I would. I think I, you know. I say that, but then when I'm at home and my mom's dogs get in the bed, they sleep, and the cats, too.
3: Oh, wow.
0: They all get in the bed. And I'm allergic to cats. But Moose, the Maine Coon, like, he's just a monster of a cat. He does whatever he wants. Like, he'll find, like, the crevice.
1: Mm-hmm.
0: Like, if your legs are kind of apart or whatever, he'll sleep in there. And then you're right. No, I don't move then.
1: Mm-mm.
0: Like, if I wake up and discover this, I'm like, I better not move. He looks very comfortable right there. Moosey does. And so, and then I don't, you're right. So I guess I'm no different.
1: That's right.
3: Mm-hmm.
0: But at least I'm on the right side of the bed.
1: Right.
0: Or the left side of the bed in this case.
1: Mm-mm.
0: So this is not really a debate. This is not really an issue.
3: No, I made Javi go wherever the door is because we've moved twice now. So, like, wherever the door is, if there's danger, you're going first.
1: Yeah.
3: So you need to be by the door. That's how I think.
0: Okay.
3: Right. So whatever.
0: I'm pretty sure if there were a killer and the killer showed up and the killer were going to kill.
3: Yes.
0: I'm pretty sure that the several feet, maybe 2 or 3 feet, you know, between you and Javi,
3: mm-hmm.
0: I don't know if that'd make much difference in the killing spree that was going to happen.
3: He'd die a hero because he was by the door. You know what I'm saying?
1: Oh, my.
0: Well, I don't know that he would. If he's not a hero if everybody dies. I hate to say this to you.
3: Oh, wow. That's not how I planned this.
0: Everybody,
3: not how I'm supposed to go.
0: Oh. But you just said he would die a hero.
3: But I wouldn't because he would.
2: I'm sure he'd try.
0: But if he's dead, then he can't be a hero to you. Anymore. I mean, I guess he could.
3: I don't know.
0: Hey, Chloe, how you doing?
4: I'm doing good. How are you?
0: Chloe, how did this work? How did this work when you got into a relationship with someone? I assume you are. And you both sleep on the same side of the bed.
4: Yeah, I mean, we compromise in a lot of ways, but I was just like, I just feel this is where you need to change. And he was just like,
1: mm-hmm.
4: I guess I will. And I was like, okay, sounds great. So, you know, I gave him a choice, and he made his choice. But, I mean, the main reason why we sleep where we sleep now is because I'm like, listen, you need to be closer to the door because, like, heaven forbid a break-in occurs. Like, you're the first person to get got. Like, mm-hmm. you need to be my alarm system. If I need to, like, get up and be running, like, I need to hear you first. So, really, that's one of my reasons. But, like, it was very simple. I was just like, listen, I'm not changing in this regard, so I think you should. And he said, I guess I will.
0: Okay, I was gonna
4: and
0: say,
4: then it was done.
0: Chloe, you say you gave him a choice, but you, in fact, did not. It was, this is where I sleep, so you can sleep in another place.
4: Exactly. Like, you either sleep here next to me on this side of the bed, or you don't sleep here at all.
0: Oh, well, I guess that is a choice.
1: Yeah.
0: Yeah. Now, what if he had chosen, I don't have to sleep in this room then, you're saying? I can sleep in a different room because it might be better because we both like the same side of the bed. That wouldn't have gone over well.
4: I'm not going to lie. If he ever came to me and was like, I think we should sleep in separate rooms, I think I would be okay with it.
0: Because I think I would be okay with it too, honestly. Like, sometimes we sleep in the same room, and then sometimes when I had Tex-Mex before, we don't. You know, maybe because I don't want you to catch me doing anything while I'm asleep that I didn't know that I did, and there's a higher percentage of that happening if I eat certain food. So I maybe in those nights, I sleep in a different bed. Or if you're not feeling well, you sleep in a different bed because you're sick and you're like, you know, I don't want to deal with this. I don't want my partner to have to deal with it. So, okay, wait a minute. Maybe that's a whole different conversation. How many of you would sleep in separate rooms if you could?
5: I don't like that.
0: With the option of going back.
5: No.
0: Yeah. Interesting, Chloe. Look at you, Chloe. You're just you're changing the direction of the show right now. I like it. Have a good day. Thank you for calling.
4: Thanks. You too. Yeah. Bye.
0: That's a different conversation. Like, and each person gets an equal size room in their own bathroom in this dynamic. I mean, I'm not saying someone has to sleep in a guest room all the time. Like, that's, you know what I mean? Like, let's just say hypothetically, like, no one's sacrificing anything. The beds are equally comfortable. But let's say, like, maybe, like, I like it very cold where I'm sleeping. I like it very cold. Some people don't like it that cold.
1: Well, they're wrong, but.
0: Well, I agree. No, those people would be wrong. I totally agree with that. But wrong people are out there. People are wrong all the time.
1: They do exist, unfortunately.
0: A lot of people are wrong.
1: Yeah.
0: I see them every day. Yeah. They call up here, you know, they say stupid things. They text them like, well, you're wrong. And that's very sad for you.
1: right. I feel bad.
0: If I didn't say it and you disagree, then that's a horrible place to be in life. But, but yeah, I mean, like, let's say, so instead of arguing about that or living your life sort of dissatisfied because, you know, your partner needs it 70 and you want it at 66 or whatever it is, or warmer, then you just two separate sleeping environments and you can still do the, you know, do the things that you do in the bed together. And then you can just say, okay, all right, now I'm going to go to sleep. And then we don't have these problems then. No?
5: No.
0: I like There's never a time where you don't want him in a... Wait. But he's not in the bed because he works all night.
5: Right, but I want him there. I would prefer that he be there, for sure. Now, I do like having separate, like, dressing rooms. So, like, I have a glam room, and there is the guest room where he can go. you know, but I think as long as we have that, like, where my things aren't being touched all the time, and they can, you know, my... jewelry and stuff. It could just be. But I think you should sleep in the bed together.
0: Okay, so he can sleep in the bed with you, but don't get anywhere near your jewelry.
5: Yeah, don't touch my stuff.
1: Or he's clothing. Always trying to wear that jewelry.
0: Yeah. I've heard that about Big Tim. Yeah, and your wigs, too. I think it's weird when he shows up at the factory with the wig on.
1: I'm picturing, like, do you have diamonds?
5: Yeah. No,
1: like,
5: what?
0: Yeah, because, yeah.
1: Hell yeah.
0: Yeah. What is he trying to wear? Dangling earrings or something? Hey, Brian.
6: Hey, what's up, Fred?
0: Hey, Brian, so you sleep between your partner and the door, and that's because you're going to save the day if anything happens.
6: Yes.
0: Okay.
6: Not because I want to leave first in case of an emergency, but if there's an intruder, I feel like whoever it is going to have to go through me before they get to my spouse.
0: I see. And so you're ready to save the day right there. But it has nothing to do with the fact that you could make a quicker exit.
6: Absolutely not. It's just to be the hero and save the day.
0: I see.
5: Ooh, yeah.
0: But it's a nice side effect here. A nice, you know, the thing that you could also be the first out in the event of an emergency.
6: I guess that is true, but I'm thinking of it more in the sense of, like, even when we're walking down the sidewalk on the street, you know, I'm always on the street side. My wife's always on the inside closer to the buildings in case something happens. I feel the need to constantly be the protector.
0: Should. Now, Brian, that's why I don't understand. Okay.
1: Oh,
0: now, I will do it. Now, except I'm deaf in my left ear, so it does depend on the side of the street that we're, like, the direction and the side of the street, because if you want me to hear what you're saying, which I found most women enjoy me hearing them and acknowledging what they're saying to me, then I have to be on one side of you. So sometimes it doesn't work that way.
1: Mm.
0: Like if we're walking, you know what I'm saying? Like if we're walking in a direction where I would be on the inside and you'd be on the outside, but you're on my left side, well then, you know, then it's like, well, I'm talking to you. And I'm like, I'm protecting you. You know, that's what I say to them. I'm protecting you. But then if a car hits us, Brian, then all we're going to become is a heavy projectile to then impale the person next to us. So I don't understand this logic.
6: The logic is that the husband always dies first, Fred.
5: Sorry.
0: Yeah, I guess so.
1: See?
0: It's just
1: a
0: like
1: hero.
0: If a car hits me, there's a very small likelihood that I'm going to physically stop the car from hitting you. It's probably not going to happen. I'm just saying.
1: Blow.
0: I'm just saying. I might wind up being the reason that you're dead.
1: Oh, no.
0: Thank you, Brian.
2: So
0: have a good day.
2: It should hit you first, though, probably.
1: Wait,
3: then would you, honest question, would
0: why
3: you
0: do you want to go to hit me first?
7: No, you're saying like, well, since it hits me, it's probably going to kill you anyway, so it should definitely hit you first.
3: First, right.
0: Then. Yeah. Oh, well, I'm just saying, the logic doesn't make sense. Like, oh, he's going to protect me from a car, you know, that runs off the road.
3: Logic.
0: That's not going to happen. Like, I'm not a brick wall. It's the car's not going to run into Javi and then just stop.
3: You would push me.
7: Yeah, like, yes. What if you see it coming and then you have the opportunity to push?
0: Oh, great. Right. Now I assaulted you. Great. No. This is great. Now
7: I, well, you're going to be dead anyway.
5: Yeah, if a car goes
0: ahead, you can't charge
5: in a puddle, like if a car drives in a puddle, the water will hit you. Not
0: oh, it'll, it will just hit me.
5: Yes.
0: And it will, and this, I don't,
3: oh,
0: I
3: the
0: don't.
3: Puddle thing, yeah.
5: Yeah.
0: Bailey. Hi, Bailey.
8: Hi.
0: Hey.
8: Hi.
0: Hi. You and your boyfriend sleep in different rooms. I like this.
8: Yes. It's kind of funny how it started. I recently just moved in with him, and, you know, he had his set of furniture. I had my set of furniture. And when I moved in, my bedroom set just went into the guest bedroom. And, like, for me, it was just, like, an easier transition. Like, here's kind of my things, here's kind of your things. But, like, we don't do it every night. If there's nights, like, I'm restless and want to sleep in that room, I go there and vice versa. So it actually works out really nicely for us. And I'm kind of a person who likes to sleep with the room freezing cold, with the fans blowing. Some nights he's not. So it works out for us.
0: There you go. Thank you,
3: whatever
0: Bailey.
3: Works.
0: See, it works. It's great. Thank you. This is what I'm going to do. Great. Have a nice day. I'm glad you called.
8: Thanks.
0: Goodbye. See? It works fine.
3: So we're really rearranging our entire, like, sleep placement over, like, weather, like, at the chance that someone may break in and try to kill us.
0: That's what I'm saying. This is what I'm saying. Yeah, like, it's not, right. I'm sorry, but, like, if you're standing over my bed while I'm, first of all, good luck waking
3: like,
0: me up.
3: The odds
7: Wait,
3: of that
7: what are
3: happening?
7: You really going to do?
3: Right,
0: like, if someone right exactly. Right, thank like, you. This is what I'm talking about. Some of these things are dumb.
7: Everyone thinks they're heroes. Like, if someone walks in your room, what are you going to do?
3: Get the strap.
5: That's right.
7: Come on, like, you're actually going to
0: okay, well, let me,
7: seconds.
0: While I'm getting the strap,
7: right.
0: now he's messing with you. Like, no.
3: It takes every night where you sleep. Every night, just a small possibility that yes. someone may come in the room.
0: But if they break in and stand over the bed, like, they've got both of us right. by the balls.
7: It's
0: like,
7: there's
0: not right. Right. If they want to kill us, we're dead.
3: Together.
0: We're laying down. We're asleep.
3: In harmony.
0: Right. But everyone me being closer to the door is not going right. to accomplish. It just isn't. The same way that me being closer to the curb is not accomplishing
3: anything.
0: Now,
3: I disagree with you there, but I agree with you. Like, I don't
0: Why think do you
3: should...
0: disagree with me? What is me walking closer to the road
3: oh, no.
0: actually accomplishing from a safety standpoint?
3: Are you open to, like, are you open to maybe seeing it our way?
7: It's not giving that.
0: It's not,
3: are you?
0: What do you mean, am I open? I'm listening.
3: Okay, because I know, sometimes, like, if I don't want my mind to be changed, I'll be like, no, I'm closed off from that. But, no, listen, so, like I said, you could push me out of the way, you definitely could soften the blow, for sure, and the puddle thing. I think it's just like a nice sign of chivalry. But if my date is deaf in one ear, I'm totally fine with him switching sides.
0: No, I'm fine to be on the side where I guess I don't have to listen. Oh. That's fine. Oh, but I'm saving your life. So
3: but like also, like if I'm standing behind you, you can't even see me behind you. Like you're a big dude. You're definitely protecting me.
0: I'm definitely 240 pounds into you at that point. I become a projectile. But right. then topples you over.
3: But you get crushed by the car, and I just
0: and you get crushed by me.
3: Aw, baby.
7: Right. If the exact trajectory sends you into her, or it could send you forward or back, but it's definitely going to go right next to her.
3: Right? The car drives sideways.
7: If a car comes from behind you, it's going to hit you, and you're going to go forward.
0: It's going to hit both. Jason, I'm not that. A car is 10 feet wide. It's
3: we need a whiteboard.
0: I'm sorry, you guys are not right about this. If we are walking next to each other and a car hits us, it's hitting both of us. That's just the bottom
3: so
0: line.
3: So there's not even a chance that you might be able to protect us. Like there's not even a slight
5: right.
3: chance.
5: A tiny chance. The car? Like, you're not even gonna put your hand out to try to stop the car.
0: I think what I'm saying to you is whatever makes you guys feel better is fine. It's a ridiculous argument. It's ridiculous. The same
3: right.
0: the same way that being close to the door is ridiculous. Like, if we're in a hotel room that's what, 20 by 20 or 30 by 30, whatever a hotel room is, and a guy comes in and stands over us, my being closer proximity to the door is gonna do nothing. And I'm sorry, I'm not going to save your life if a car hits
3: that's
0: us
3: crazy.
0: And we're walking next to each other. I'm
3: wow.
0: sorry.
3: Bill
0: hey,
3: Nye.
0: Melissa. Hi, Melissa.
9: Yeah. Good morning.
0: Hi. So you are a very courteous person. You would just switch sides of the bed, no matter what.
9: Absolutely. If you're moving in with someone, you're going to
10: adjust to them, but if they're moving in, you rule your house. Like,
0: I see. Okay, interesting, Melissa. So it would depend then who moves into whose house.
10: Correct.
0: Okay.
10: But if you guys are buying a house together and you guys already live together, then going into a room, however you set it up, it's going to be whatever side you picked beforehand.
0: I see. So if we move into a new space together, then we each have like an equal vote. But if you come to my house, then you're getting on whatever side I'm not.
10: Correct.
0: Okay, perfect. Thank you, Melissa. Problem solved.
10: All right, have a good day.
0: Mm-mm. Yeah. I'm sorry. You guys are silly.
5: You're just not going to stop the car. Right. That is so crazy.
3: That is crazy.
5: Like, you're not even going to put your hand out to try to grab the car before it hits me.
0: See, this is what I'm talking about. Like, listen to yourself right now. Says she.

0: Good morning. It's the Fred Show. I know we talked about this a while back, but it still continues to blow my mind. 855-591-1035. You can call and text the same number. But recently, Khloe Kardashian shared new details on her decision to allow Tristan Thompson in the hospital room when she gave birth to their first baby together. True, back in 2018. It was just days after she learned that he had cheated. And here's what she had
1: Tristan
0: to say.
1: Tristan had an affair. It was public, and I gave birth 48 hours later. And people were like, do you want him in the hospital room when you're giving birth? And it was my first baby. And I said, I do. And we're all going to pretend, because of course I had to have all my siblings in the room and my mom. And I said, we're going to all, it's going to be hard for you guys, but let's all act like this didn't happen, because my daughter's going to see this home footage one day. Oh. And I don't want her to ever see, to know, this was, I was thinking for my daughter, True. Mm-hmm. And I get sad if I ever see myself, because I can tell I'm blank and it's an out-of-body experience. I just went into autopilot and I just went into, I'm not here. I was not present. But my body was there. I gave birth. I did what I have to do, but it was for her. I thought of her and I was like, for her memories, I want to, her to know her dad was in the room. And then when it was done, you know, he went along. I was like, I can't talk to you. But like when I put my home camera down, but I made sure to do what I needed to do for her.
0: Well, that is a mature human being, I think.
2: Yes.
0: That is a strong, mature human being. I am not.
3: No, I'm not. No.
0: I am not. If I gave birth, okay, first of all, we would need to pass out. Well, you would have to knock me out as soon as you told me that I was pregnant, and then not wake me up until it's over, because I don't think there's any part of the process that I could handle. I'm serious.
3: Like, I agree.
0: And I don't think most men could.
3: Most men
0: and
3: cannot.
0: I know that's going to get some guys going, but right. You know what, guys,
3: you don't
0: even want to find out. So there's no point in even challenging this. There's no point in even hitting me up and being like, I don't know, Fred. I think I could. No, you right. don't want. You don't want to know. So just let's not. All I'm saying to you is, women are incredible.
3: Thank
0: for
3: you.
0: Your ability.
3: We are.
0: To endure this, among other things. But I would. There's no way. There's no way. I find out 2 days ago you cheated on me, and then I'm just going to go through this extremely stressful process. I'm going to be totally exposed and wide open.
4: That's right.
0: And vulnerable. And then you get to come in there, and I have to look at you. Well, bringing a baby into the world, I'm sorry. I think you lost your right when you cheated on the mother of the child that's being born. I think you lost your right to be there.
3: I agree with you. Truthfully, though, my heart breaks for her, because she even said it herself. She goes, out of body experience. Like, when you give birth, like, I think that is one of the most, I don't even know what to call it, like, the riskiest, like, difficult things to do in the world. That's actually very, like, you know, it's life-threatening, right? Mm-hmm. I always say anything can change in a second. You think you're going to go in, deliver this way. Next thing you know, you're being wheeled away, right? And there's doctors, it's emergency C-sections, like anything could happen. Mm-hmm. And the fact that I'm dealing with this, of giving birth to our daughter, and then I have the piece of crap that is you, the baby daddy, who cheated on me next to me, like I my heart breaks for her, because like she's dealing with so much in that moment, and I whatever. But my other thing about that is, like, yeah, you're not coming in. You're not coming in the room.
0: Was that your other thing? I think that was the same thing.
3: Yeah.
0: I was pretty clear where you were going with this.
3: No, yeah. I wanted to cry hearing her. I was like, that
2: I teared up.
3: Broke my heart. But she's so mature. She is so much better than me. As a human, as
0: yeah,
3: a mother,
0: no,
3: I could never.
0: There's no
2: not
0: way.
2: As a mother, not stuff.
3: Well, no, in that sense, though. Like, I could never let him in the
2: there's
3: room.
2: There's no better or worse. It's whatever each mom feels like they mm-hmm. need to do, and how they feel like they can get through it. It does sound sad, because I know a lot of mothers feel that beautiful experience, you know, when you're giving birth and when the baby comes out. And I hate that she was in autopilot. But I don't think anyone can speak about it unless you've given birth or been in that situation, you know?
0: No, I can speak about it. The person's not coming. My ex is not coming.
3: Well, we know you're not petty.
0: And honestly, right. I don't know that I would even expect to be there. You know, because it's going to be, it's her. It's going to be the people in her life that she chooses to be there. More than likely, no one I know, you know, my mom or my friends aren't coming, you know, to the birth. It would be she and her closest sort of, you know, tribe. And so I'm going to be entirely unwelcome anyway.
2: Right.
0: Everyone hates me, you know, if I'm the cheater.
2: Oh, now you're not the woman giving birth. I'm sorry.
0: Well, I'm playing both sides. Okay. I'm a multifaceted actor. Okay. This is more of a one man show going on right now. Okay.
2: Got
0: I'm
2: it.
0: Playing all the roles. Follow along, Kaylin. Okay.
3: Like, what?
0: Total complete. complete and total focus here. This is coming to Broadway soon.
2: Okay, you
0: it's slightly
2: it.
0: Slightly off Broadway, but it's you know it's fine.
2: Okay,
0: Kiki, you haven't had much to say. My thing here is
4: I always have stuff to say.
0: I also understand that it's a once in a lifetime deal. Like that's only going to happen once, and so do you in fact do what she did and bury whatever you're feeling in the moment so that that experience isn't ruined? Because I don't know who's to say that she doesn't forgive him down the road.
4: That's
0: I don't think
4: thing.
0: That's happening, but yeah.
4: She took him back.
2: She did.
4: So,
0: yeah,
4: you know,
0: I mean, yeah.
4: That kind of.
0: I guess you're right.
4: Yeah, that explains that. But I would not allow you in the room while I'm giving birth. You would be able to meet your daughter after I pop her out and we're all prepped and ready. My makeup's done. You can come say hi to your baby, but then you need to leave immediately after. Or you need to go to the guest room, you know, wherever whatever y'all got at the hospital. But you will not be
2: the guest room.
0: Whatever y'all got at the hospital. The guest room? What is the guest room?
4: There's no guest room.
0: Is it 1960 again when I sit in the waiting room with a cigar? And somebody comes out and tells me that I had a boy or a girl. And I go, okay, I guess I'll go back to work now.
4: Actually are going to be in the emergency room dealing with me.
2: Right,
4: so
2: that's true.
4: You can go way down there and we'll make sure you see the baby. But yeah, you're not going to get the privilege of sitting there watching me do a miracle with God. Yeah, but you know.
2: Do a miracle.
4: Yeah, you know.
0: And as she stares at her nether region, Kiki goes, do a miracle.
4: That thing ain't going to be working. And you're not going to get to sit there and see that process. No.
0: I thought you were just about to say enjoy. I'm like, I don't know if anyone's enjoying it, actually.
4: Yeah, no. Yeah. You lose the privilege.
0: Yeah. I don't know. I don't have it. Somebody said, let me see this. What is this text here? She also helps raise Dream as well.
2: Yeah, she's an angel.
4: Rob's
0: may text
5: we don't deserve Khloe Kardashian.
2: We really don't deserve her. And y'all need to leave her alone forever.
4: Forever.
2: Yes. She's an angel amongst us.
0: Call it what it is, babe. It's effing traumatic. Somebody said. Yeah, see, there you go.
2: It is traumatic.
0: Yeah.
2: you want to call it traumatic? I'll call it traumatic with you.
3: Oh, yeah.
2: It absolutely is. Yeah. That's why he won't be there if my man cheated on me. Absolutely not.
0: I don't know if we ever talked about this. How did Javi do? Because Javi, your husband, who is a firefighter and paramedic,
2: mm-hmm.
0: we were concerned about how he was going to hold up with the sight of all of the things that you see
2: mm-hmm.
0: when this happens. And I think you were concerned not only you know about how he was going to hold up, but whether he was going to be of any value to you during the process. I don't know if we ever followed up on that. How'd the man do?
2: The man did great. He's a fireman paramedic for a living, but he wanted to pass out. I could tell. Like, looking at his face, that man wanted to pass out. And he was trying so hard not to look, right? He was trying his hardest, but like, what is it called? Peripheral view? Yep.
0: Yeah.
2: That was existing in that moment. So I'm sure he saw some stuff. So he had one leg. My mom had the other leg. My mother-in-law was behind me, fanning me.
0: That's where I'd be.
2: Yeah.
0: All the way back.
2: In the back. Put me in the back there. Oh, yeah. And my mom, though, was very brave. She was like, because Dr. Mike said, the head's coming out. Here's the head. My mom's like, can I see? And she just flipped her head over.
0: No, we're all set with that.
2: I was like, Mom.
3: There's no good view, by the way.
2: No.
3: Even if you're by the shoulders where I was when my mom gave birth to my sister, there's no good view.
0: How about like a video feed? You know?
2: Right.
0: You know, something like that.
2: Yeah, that's what you would need.
0: Yeah. Well, no, because I would have to be strong because I would have to be supportive and I would have to be. And what I'm going through is nothing, obviously nothing. And you're doing all this stuff. I don't like looking at my own stuff. Mm-hmm. So I don't like blood and like take my blood and faint. Like, that sounds a little more traumatic to me.
2: It is.
0: I think I'm in big trouble. Well, I'll tell you what. My ex ain't going to be there if she cheats on me when I'm popping that thing out.
2: That's
0: I'll tell
2: right.
0: you that
2: oh,
0: right
2: now.
0: We're back to that role.
2: Okay,
0: trending stories are next. Yeah, just follow along.
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14: 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Overcast, breezy with showers, occasional thunderstorms. High around 74. Southwest winds 15 to 25. 8:14 p.m. sunset this evening. Showers stick around. Cloudy, breezy with low around 66. Southwest winds gusting to 30. Clouds, showers, thunderstorms Tuesday, high around 72. Showers throughout today, Wednesday, highs in the upper 70s. Our extended outlook, mostly sunny and less humid, highs in the lower 70s Thursday, mid-60s Friday. Partly cloudy for Saturday, high in the mid-70s. Showers move back in Sunday, highs in the lower 70s. For StarRadioGroup.com, I'm meteorologist James Covington. This weather update is service of 103.7 KISS FM.
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16: On Virginia 150 South in the county of Chesterfield, in the vicinity of the ramp from Route 651, a broken down vehicle is blocking traffic. On Virginia 288 South Ramp 0I South, at mile marker 0.2, in the county of Chesterfield, an accident is causing delays. On Interstate 95 South, at mile marker 61.4, in the county of Chesterfield, an accident is causing delays. On Interstate 64, at mile marker 253.3, in the city of Newport News, near Denby Boulevard, an accident is causing delays. The east right shoulder is closed. On Interstate 264, at mile marker 15.5, in the city of Virginia Beach, near Independence Boulevard, a broken down vehicle is blocking traffic. The east left shoulder is closed. On Interstate 264, at mile marker 17.1, in the city of Virginia Beach, near Mount Trashmore, a broken down vehicle is blocking traffic. The east right shoulder is closed. On Interstate 295, at mile marker 29.6, in the county of Henrico, an accident is causing delays. The north center lane, and right shoulder are closed. On US 17 in the county of Gloucester, in the vicinity of Bluebird TR, George Washington Memorial Highway, Glens Road, Virginia 33 East, Virginia 198 East and West, a big rig accident is causing delays. The north right lane and right shoulder are closed. On Interstate 64 in the city of Norfolk, at Hampton Roads Bridge Tunnel West, a broken down vehicle is blocking traffic. The west left shoulder and left lane are closed. On Interstate 64, at mile marker 277.8, in the city of Norfolk, near 564 interchange, motorists can expect delays due to a multi-vehicle crash. The west right lane and right shoulder are closed. 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
2: Like, I'm at a point in my life where I don't, if there's any chance that leaving the house is a dangerous activity, if there's any chance that we might find ourselves banging on the door of a 24-hour Dunkin' that's not open, if we're finding ourselves in a position where the public bathroom is going to be a mandatory experience, then I probably am not leaving the house. That's where I'm at in my life.
3: If I followed that rule, I'd never be here.
4: The Fred Show is
5: okay. My mom has a photo signed, allegedly, supposedly.
6: Don't sell any more of her stuff.
5: Well, you know.

0: this one is coming to me, and I do want to take it from my house. It's Pope John Paul II, and it's signed. Now, is it real, or did you get it on Amazon? I don't know.
1: You're going to sell the Pope's signature?
0: Yeah. You wouldn't?
1: No!
0: Well, my kids got to go to college. Like, how are we going to pay for that?
1: First of all, I don't know if that's worth anything. And second of all, I'm not profiting off the Pope's signature.
0: No, I mean, this is like really special to me because I love these.
1: Apparently it's not because you're going to take it to a pawn shop.
0: But I think this is what he would want me to do.
1: It's so special. I'm going to sell it.
0: He wants me to do this.

0: left waiting by the phone? It's the Fred Show.
1: Hey, Dylan, good morning. Welcome to the show. How are you?
2: I'm good. Thanks a lot for having me.
1: It's our pleasure so far. I mean, it's only been a few seconds, but we'll see how we feel about it in the end. Dylan, how can we help you? Because it's waiting by the phone, so you believe that you've been ghosted by this woman, Serenity. How did you meet her? Tell us about any dates you've been on, and then why you think you're being ghosted.
2: All right. Well, let's see. I met her at a bar a couple weeks ago. I said she had a really cute outfit on, and we talked for a little while, got her a drink, and we were hanging for a little bit. She gave me her number, and after texting for a few days, I asked if she wanted to go get drinks. She said yes. We had a great time, and now she's just not responding, so I don't know.
1: All right, you met in the wild, so you kind of got a vibe, you know, like a real in-person vibe, which I think makes this first date a little bit easier because you kind of know what you're getting, unlike a dating app where you have no idea. And you really felt like it went well. You felt like you really got along, the topics were good, the conversation flowed, nothing weird. You're truly surprised that you can't get a hold of her for another date.
2: Yeah.
1: All right. Pretty simple. All right.
3: You nailed that one, Fred.
1: No, the guy. Yeah. Right. I said everything needs to be said, I guess. Right. So, all right. Well, then let's play a song. And I'm very efficient. And then we'll come back in a couple of minutes. Dylan, you'll be on the phone. We'll call Serenity. We'll see if we can.

0: Good morning. It's the Fred Show, part two of Waiting by the Phone. Hey, Dylan.
1: Yeah.
0: Welcome back. Let's call this woman Serenity. You met at a bar, got her number, asked her on a date. You went out for drinks. You felt like everything went really well. The problem is you've called her since the date to set up another date. She is not responding to you, not texting you back, nothing, no communication. You think you're being ghosted. You have no idea why.
1: Yeah, exactly, man.
0: All right. Well, let's call her now. Good luck, Dylan.
2: Hello.
0: Hi, is this Serenity?
2: Yep.
0: Hi, Serenity. My name is Fred. I'm calling from the Fred Show, the morning radio show. The whole crew is here. I have to tell you that we are on the radio right now, and I would need your permission to continue with the call. Can we chat for just a second on the show? You can hang up anytime.
2: Okay.
0: I know it's a little bit strange, and I'm sorry to surprise you like this, but we're calling on behalf of a guy who reached out to us. His name is Dylan. I guess you met recently and went out on a date. Do you remember Dylan?
2: Yeah, I do.
0: Okay. So he called us and said that you guys had met at a bar, I guess, and then exchanged numbers and went on a date, and he felt like the date went really well. He says he's reached out to you since then, and you're not responding, and he doesn't know why, so he wants us to find out.
2: So, yeah, you know, I met him when I was out one night. I thought he was cute and all. But then, you know, once we decided to actually go on a date, the guy who came in was not the guy I met at the bar. I mean, it was him, but when he walked in, my jaw hit the floor. He had clearly gotten into some sort of, like, fight in between, you know, us meeting and us going on the date. He had a black eye.
0: Oh.
2: He was limping. Yeah, limping. He was covered in, like, scratches, missing part of his tooth, and he asked the waitress for a bag of ice to put on his hand.
0: Like, did he get beat up in a parking lot coming into this date? Like, did it just happen?
2: It truly seemed like it. I was absolutely shocked, but, like, the craziest part was he didn't acknowledge any of it. I obviously brought it up, like, right away. You know, I was like, are you good? Like, what?
0: So he just tried to pretend like this, like nothing was happening? Like, the dude limps in with a black eye, and he's like, I don't know, I just, you know, I'll have a beer.
3: Right.
2: Literally, that is exactly what happened. So when I did, finally, I was like, what the hell happened here? He just kind of, nothing. I mean, I'm good. Like, he brushed it off, and he, like, told me he was fine. But, you know, it was clearly really bad.
0: Well, Serenity, I forgot to mention that Dylan is here. I get caught up in the story. I'm so forgetful. Dylan, did you get beaten up on the way into the day? Like, did someone attack you? What happened?
1: Oh, well, no, I wouldn't say attack me. I mean, it really was just, like I said, like a small misunderstanding.
0: A small misunderstanding? You're limping.
1: Well, yeah, I mean, you know, not really a big deal. Just sometimes things happen.
3: Did you try to swing back? did you pinch him?
1: Yeah.
0: I mean, can we get a little more information here? Like,
1: I don't see why it should matter. I mean, it's got nothing to do with her. It just, you know, things happen sometimes.
0: You show up to a date with half a tooth. I mean, I feel like people
3: are bleeding.
0: Right.
3: Yeah.
0: They might have questions about that.
3: Or get medical attention. That's
0: like,
3: what
0: you're right. I give you credit for showing up, I guess, to the date. I mean, I might have canceled if I just got my butt whooped before walking in. But I think, you know, it's fair to sort of ask, why did you get beaten up? And why is it not like that big of a deal to you? Like, what are you in? What are you doing? What sort of, is it like the mafia after you? Like, are you, is it like
3: a soprano?
0: Yeah, like what happened?
4: What kind of misunderstanding led to you having to ice your hand?
0: Right. What was the misunderstanding?
1: You know, I'd rather not say on the radio, but things happen sometimes, but it's over. It's not like, this is like a regular thing for me. I see.
0: You don't regularly get beaten up. That's good. I'm happy about that for you. But can you see why Serenity might have had some questions? Like, about what sort of...
3: Where's your tooth?
0: Right.
1: I don't see what it has to do with her, really.
0: Well, I mean, if you're doing some stuff you're not supposed to be doing enough that people are beating you up and she's going to hang out with you, then, I mean, you know, that's a little dangerous.
2: Exactly.
1: I don't know. I mean, it's like I said, this isn't my normal...
0: Okay.
1: Yeah, it was a little out of the ordinary, I guess, but things happen. So
0: show up to a date, so, bleeding, in need of ice, with a black eye and half a tooth, and you're wondering why she didn't call you again. Okay. Well, look, Serenity, it's not a normal thing for him, he says. So, you know, I guess it doesn't happen regularly, which means, you know, you want to give him another shot? We'll pay for it. Another date?
2: Absolutely not. I am so uncomfortable. Because, like, so obviously, yes, the whole thing, like, why are you getting in, like, fights? Why are we getting beaten up? But, like, also, you know, that is a red flag. But, like, also, like, the fact that you're, like, lying about it and brushing it under the rug is, like, I would say an equally significant red flag.
0: Right. And if it were some sort of, like, simple misunderstanding, or if you were attacked and you were innocent, I feel like you'd just say that. But you're obviously into something, because you don't want to reveal what it was, and you're acting like it didn't happen. So, all right, look, Dylan, she's not interested. I hope you work out whatever issue you got going on, and I wish you both the best of luck.
2: Thank you.
0: You all right, Dylan?
4: I hope you're okay.
0: Your tooth all right?
1: Yeah, man. All right. Thanks for all your help, guys.
0: Okay.

0: It is the Fred Show. Good morning. Thanks for having us on the radio on the iHeart app, live and anytime. Search for the Fred Show on demand. But this story came out this week, and so I'm curious. And here's the headline: 855-591-1035. How worthless was? I'm just going to assume your husband. I'm not saying that your wife, if you're married to a woman and you had a kid, that your wife wasn't worthless. But I would assume that your wife. I would assume a woman in a delivery room with a woman would have a little more compassion than some men. Not all men, but maybe because you have the same parts, and so maybe you can understand a little better like what's happening or what you're going through, the emotions. I'm not sure.
1: Right.
0: But I bring this up because a study found that 1 in 7 dads bring a full-ass video game console to the labor and delivery room and set that thing up and play video games while they're waiting for their wife or girlfriend or whomever, baby mama, to have a kid. And so I just want to ask, 855-591-1035, because I'm always amazed. Every time we do this, I'm amazed at the things that people call up here and say that their husbands tried to do. What was one of them? Like, they were about to go to the operating room, we heard once, for a C-section. It was like, hey, can we hold this up for a second? I got a pizza downstairs. It's like, no, we're going to do an emergency C-section now. And you can order another pizza later, I guess. But what would you have done as the resident baby-having woman in the room, Paulina?
1: Childbirth.
0: Javi was pretty good, right?
2: He was great.
0: But we were worried about him, even though he's a first responder. Like, when you were worried about him, I'm like, the man is a firefighter, EMT, former cop. He's going to be fine. Like, this is what he obviously is desensitized from this kind of thing.
2: Correct.
0: He'll be fine. Now, granted, it's not his wife going through it typically. So I would imagine that adds another layer to it, watching you go through it as opposed to a stranger. But he was fine.
2: He was completely fine. I also had like a pretty like easy labor. So if the circumstances were different, maybe I would have saw like a different side of him in that regard. Like not him bringing out his Game Boy or whatever. Like that I would have never tolerated. Like I'm being so for real. But he was pretty good in the situation. I think he freaked out more at the my epidural experience than the birth part. Like that was when I kind of saw a different side of him. Because they had me in there for almost an hour because it wasn't going great. You know, we had to do it twice. And I have a crooked ass because my back or my spine is a little crooked. It's like by my cheeks, like right here by my butt crack.
0: You have a crooked ass because of a
2: epidural? I was born with a crooked ass.
0: I thought we got that fixed.
2: No.
0: We just made it bigger.
2: No,
0: I'm just trying to be clear. That's I mean, we've discussed this on the air a lot of times.
2: Yes, so I have a BBL.
0: You have a BBL.
2: That is very
0: real. Couldn't have straightened it out when they BBL'd it?
2: Not my spine, no.
0: Oh.
2: No.
0: Oh, they can.
2: My doctor's not that good.
0: Oh, they can't.
2: No, Dr. Miami, maybe, but not mine.
0: I thought maybe they could do that.
2: No. Yeah, that didn't happen. But they had to go in there twice with that fang because it was rough. So I was in that room for an hour. They do not let anybody stay in the room. Like, everyone has to leave. It doesn't matter who you are. You got to go because things can take a turn with the epidural. And it kind of did. It was rough.
0: I guess this is super common. Like, I have a friend who's an OBGYN, and she was like, you men, and she's a woman. She's like, you guys are so, I just can't believe it. I can't believe the stuff. You guys are, here I am worried about the mom and then dad passes out.
2: Yeah.
0: And it's like, yeah, I get it. Like, it should never be about us in that process. But another thing you got to realize is that this is not a process that we're witnessing this, right? There's, if there's blood and then you're in pain and then it's a hospital and we got doctors and then God forbid something is complicated. I don't know how I would ever be able to deal with that. As a person who can't deal with my own stuff. Like, I'll pass out. I go to a little doctor, and the phlebotomist lady, is like 22 and she's, 5'2".
2: Yeah.
0: And I'm 6'5" and 240 pounds. And I'm like, if I fall, I'll kill you. Like, you'll die. And I'll bleed out. So I have to sit and it's this whole thing and they make fun of me. They're like, bro, like, you're a big dude. I'm like, I can't look at this. But they asked 615 parents. Of them, 15% of moms said that their partner had brought their video games to the hospital with them. The entire console in the hospital go bag. According to doctors, it's nothing new. One OBGYN said that she's seen dads do this for at least 15 years. Basically, as long as consoles started being compact enough to bring them. I would be so annoyed.
2: No, you would not come home. It'd be me and the baby arriving home. Like, you'd stay in the hospital because I'd be so upset. This is why I don't like gamers to begin with. That's my own thing. I'm sorry. I know that the gamers hate me, and that's fine. You can come for me. But, like, why are we doing this at the hospital on this day at this time?
0: I'm not going to read. This is a very graphic text, but essentially there was something very graphic happening during childbirth, and apparently her husband said, "Stop complaining. It can't be that bad."
1: Oh my God!
2: Oh, divorce.
0: No, you get to complain.
2: Yes,
0: you get to complain. Like, no problem with that at all.
2: And backhand him. Who said that?
0: Danita, listener number one. Danita, my ex-husband. This is a text. Told the nurses that I was bothering him too much. He was trying to sleep. Oh, he was trying to sleep. Oh, what poor guy. He was trying to get some rest. You know what I mean? Like, it's very hard to just sit there and do nothing.
2: Yeah. No, it is.
0: While your wife or girlfriend or whomever does
2: all
0: that stuff.
2: How dare you disrupt his sleep?
0: I was deployed and my wife was in Chicago giving birth. She only pushed one time. Okay. Well, good for her. I mean, that's, I think a lot of people are probably jealous about that.
2: Oh, yeah.
0: Let me see here. My dad in the 90s brought his work and spread it across my mom's stomach while she was in labor.
1: What?
0: What are you doing? Oh, my God. I'm a nurse, and I can tell you that young men are the absolute biggest babies about needles and pain and really any discomfort. Meanwhile, little old ladies are the toughest human beings I've ever seen. Jackie, you're this is your father-in-law. Why was your father-in-law in the room for this, Jackie?
3: Well, he was in the room because they, I guess in 97, they allowed the husbands to be in the room at all times. So he was watching the NBA playoffs because Michael Jordan was more important than, you know, the birth of his
0: first
3: son.
0: So he wasn't he wasn't there to watch your birth. He was there because that was the part that I'm like, what the hell's he doing in there? No, this is for his, this is for your husband or boyfriend or whatever.
3: For my husband,
0: Oh, okay. Well, I mean, look, the playoffs were important. The Bulls were pretty good back then. So, I mean, we got to be paying attention to this stuff. Now, I mean, what are they supposed to do? Not play a video game, maybe not watch rowdy television, but they're supposed to be helpful.
3: Right.
0: Is it, I would imagine.
3: I mean, just a little encouragement, I would imagine. But I asked him about it again on Sunday when I saw him for Easter, and he said that he stands by his decision. Michael Jordan was important. So.
0: Yeah, okay, well. I mean, labor's, it can be long, and these games aren't that long. So, you know, and it may never happen again. I'm not sure that, have they won it since then? I'm not sure. So there you go. So he was justified. Thank you, Jackie.
3: You're welcome. Have a good day.
0: Here, somebody says, I don't think a Game Boy at a certain point would be so bad.
2: And then once things
0: ramp up, then you got to put it away.
2: They ramp up.
0: I've seen both mom and husband playing video games. Okay, well,
2: mom can do what she wants.
0: Mom can do if mom wants to lead the way on that, you know, play a little Mario Kart or something because she's bored because it's taking a long time. Okay,
2: and it can. I was editing Kaylin's video on the hospital bed.
4: I had to ask you to stop.
2: She did.
4: Not only is that illegal,
2: she's like, please put it away.
4: Please stop working while you're giving birth.
2: Literally, I'm just dilating. How about you?
0: Yeah, you were working.
2: I was.
0: Like, Paulina, stop. Like, stop. Go have a baby. You know, work on that.
2: Yeah.
0: Let's do one thing at a time.

0: the Fred Show. Good morning. Thank you so much for waking up with us.
1: And I want to talk about scamming quickly, because, you know, I'm always looking out for the people who listen to us. I'm constantly looking at all the different things that are happening to make sure that none of them, I don't want any of our listeners to be affected by scams that are out there. Caitlin, I know you've been scammed before.
2: Yeah.
1: By a psychic.
2: Yeah. You didn't have to say that part, but yeah.
3: Oh, my God.
1: Well, no, because you've told the story before. So yeah, I do have to tell that. No, I had to. I had to expose it, Caitlin, okay? It's been a secret on this show forever, and I had to let everybody know you were scammed by a psychic, okay? It's finally out.
2: It's true.
1: Now, just a quick recap for the new people who haven't been listening or who've been slacking or whatever, because you told the story a couple of years ago. But what happened with the psychic that scammed
2: you? Yeah, I don't remember why I started engaging, but she wanted, like, a picture of my palm, and I kept asking Jason and Paulina, like, okay, there's no information she could steal from me, and they're like, no. So I sent her that, and then we were going back and forth, and then she wanted, you know, money for this and money for that. And I was like, I think I initially sent her a little bit, but then she told me that I was cursed by witches when I was born, and that's why bad stuff happens to me sometimes. And then I had to pay more to get the hex lifted. Yeah. And I was like, crap. But then I was in too deep and I had to block her, and she was finding me other places. But I did pay her a little bit and send her my palm. So
1: how much did you give her?
2: Oh, I don't remember. But too much. I mean, even a dollar is too much to a scamming psychic. But I really, like, was like, oh no. And then I came in here, I was like, you guys, I was cursed by witches when I was born, and you guys were like,
1: Yeah.
2: Okay.
1: Well, it must have worked, because exactly. Around that time, you know, you got yourself a boyfriend who's nice to you and worships you, and then you,
2: yes,
1: I don't know, career aspirations have been accomplished. I mean,
2: things went to Greece.
1: It was a bit of a turning point. So I don't, maybe you weren't scammed after all. Maybe this person was absolutely legitimate, and them trying to find you was them being like, no, there's more work to do for another $25.
2: Well, I don't know, because I didn't pay her the final fee.
1: Well,
2: like, I paid her a little bit. So the curse is not lifted.
4: Mm-hmm. Well, you didn't invest in yourself. That's crazy.
2: I know.
4: What's her name? Miss Cleo.
2: No.
3: Miss
2: Cleo.
3: Okay. I miss her.
4: You do. Call me now. You miss the scammer.
3: Commercials for comfort. You know, it's nostalgic.
2: That was a time.
1: Yeah, if you're not familiar with that era either, that was after the 80s. That was called the 90s. And
4: they were lit.
1: Yeah. If you don't know what that was about, then if you didn't come home from school, I guess it was late at night. It would have been late at night, like during MTV shows and that and Jamsta.
2: Mm-hmm.
1: Text. Frog for the Crazy Frog ringtone. If you don't know what that is either, then I'm just old.
2: Yeah.
1: But we talk about scams because there's a new case of scamming. I guess there was an AI-generated Brad Pitt scam. Not familiar with that. But this is just crazy. It's just tragic, really. In this case, and I will say, before I tell jokes, it was an old woman who was scammed. Okay,
2: aww.
1: So I don't like that.
3: No.
1: This wasn't Caitlin, who had all of her faculties. This was an old woman. So I don't like, don't scam old women. I mean, don't scam old people. Don't scam people. But so I say that, and now I'm going to tell jokes, you know, skits and lies. But that, the old people know. But even an old person, my grandfather, even, and it is 92 before he died, would have called me and said, hey, really? But this elderly Japanese woman was tricked out of thousands of dollars by a scammer claiming to be an astronaut stranded in space.
2: Aww.
1: The romance scam began in July when the two connected on social media. Well, there's the other thing. My grandfather wouldn't have been on social media either, but I guess he was on the Facebook. And so, I mean, my dad might fall for something like this. He's a very smart man, but he doesn't really know who he's talking to and where he's posting and what's public and what's not.
3: Yep.
1: On the social medias. Yeah.
3: Mm-hmm.
1: The fraudster told the woman in her 80s that he was aboard a spaceship and facing an emergency. Trusting his story, the woman, who police say developed feelings for the man as their conversations continued, electronically sent him more money because he needed it to buy oxygen. You want to laugh. You want to laugh, Caitlin.
2: No, I do not.
1: Do not hold it in.
2: No, I do not.
1: The worst thing that could possibly happen on this show, the very worst thing that could possibly happen is when I say something that is fun, well, especially when I say something that's funny, but when something funny happens and you all want to laugh, but you're worried about your images, and so you laugh quietly, but I can see on your face that you are laughing and you're as equally as bad of a person as I am, but you don't want other people to see it.
2: Fred, I've talked about pooping my pants. If I was worried about my image,
1: That's true.
2: I would never say
1: that. That's an excellent point.
2: Yeah, on this radio program.
1: That's an excellent point. But trusting his story, the woman sent him $6,700 because he needed it to buy oxygen.
2: Ooh, that's expensive.
1: Because he was in space. And he, I mean, Kiki, he was in space. And like he had to buy it from somebody.
3: I mean, who's selling oxygen?
1: The Russians, I think. They wouldn't give it to him. He had to, and yeah, he had access to the internet and Venmo. But he, for some reason, didn't have access to oxygen.
4: She was holding her man down.
1: Yeah.
4: Like no, a real one.
1: Exactly. Romance or love scams are not unique to any one region. The U.S. Federal Trade Commission reports that Americans lost more than $1 billion to similar schemes in 2023, with roughly half of the dating site users encountering attempted scams. Officials warn that such scams often target seniors who are vulnerable to a range of fraudulent schemes. The victim in this case can at least take solace in knowing she's not the only one. Apparently, somebody else was scammed up to $30,000 by a man claiming to be a stranded astronaut at the International Space Station who needed money to buy a ticket back to Earth.
3: Oh. A ticket?
1: Now hold on.
2: Where's
1: now,
2: the ticket counter?
1: Now, that one, let's remember our friends Butch and Sonny. They could have used some money for, they could have used, no one gave any money for a ticket back, and they were stranded there for 14 months or whatever it was.
2: We should have thought of that.
1: He reportedly promised to marry the woman once she paid for a rocket to get him back to firm ground.
3: What's the going rate for a ticket on a rocket?
1: It's about $30,000.
2: Is that like an Uber?
4: Granny was down bad.
1: Yeah, it's about $30,000. So, yeah. Oh, no. So, look. Don't scam old people. That's our PSA of the day. And don't, if anyone tells you they need money to get back from space, or an oxygen, access to oxygen or something. Remember the guy MJ who used to be on this show? He once told a woman he was trying to break up with that he needed to, he was leaving for NASA basic training.
3: Yeah.
2: That's
4: what?
1: Yeah. Yeah. He was, I guess he didn't want to break up with her, or he was breaking up with her, but he wanted to come up with, you know, some reasonable explanation as to why. Yes. He didn't want to hurt her feelings, so he told her that he was going to NASA basic training, which I have to say is brilliant. And if it works, that really tells you something about the person who you're breaking up with.
4: Yeah, right.
1: If they're that gullible.
4: Right.
1: NASA. Now that actually might be a thing now because we got the Space Force, so it might work now.
2: Right.
1: But back in the day, I hate to break it to you, but there was no ticket counter in space. There's no NASA basic training. And then I guess like a week later, he was, you know, spotted in Applebee's. So it didn't work out. He got kicked out or something.
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9: 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Overcast, breezy with showers, occasional thunderstorms. High around 74. Southwest winds 15 to 25. 8:14 p.m. sunset this evening. Showers stick around. Cloudy, breezy with low around 66. Southwest winds gusting to 30. Clouds, showers, thunderstorms Tuesday. High around 72. Showers throughout today. Wednesday, highs in the upper 70s. Our extended outlook, mostly sunny and less humid. Highs in the lower 70s Thursday. Mid-60s Friday. Partly cloudy for Saturday. High in the mid-70s. Showers move back in Sunday. Highs in the lower 70s. For StarRadioGroup.com, I'm meteorologist James Covington. This weather update is service of 103.7 KISS FM.
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14: On Interstate 295 North, at mile marker 49, in the county of Henrico, an accident is causing delays. On Interstate 95, at mile marker 78, in the city of Richmond, a broken down vehicle is blocking traffic. The north right shoulder is closed. On Interstate 64, at mile marker 277.8, in the city of Norfolk, near 564 Interchange, an accident is causing delays. The west right shoulder is closed. On Interstate 264, at mile marker 13.3, in the city of Norfolk, near 64 Interchange, a broken down vehicle is blocking traffic. The west outside right shoulder is closed. On US 17 in the county of Gloucester, in the vicinity of Bluebird TR, George Washington Memorial Highway, Glens Road, Virginia 33 East, Virginia 198 East and West, a big rig accident is causing delays. The north right lane and right shoulder are closed. On Interstate 64, at mile marker 291.8, in the city of Chesapeake, near 464 Interchange, motorists can expect delays due to a multi-vehicle crash. The east right center lane, and right shoulder are closed. On Interstate 64, at mile marker 290.9, in the city of Chesapeake, near Battlefield Boulevard, an accident is causing delays. The east left shoulder is closed. The east express lane is closed. 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

0: Just telling people for the next 20 years I went to Juilliard. Only to be discovered and uncovered and revealed as a liar. What?
1: He's looking at Juilliard's website. Yeah, I was like,
2: who's Julie?
1: Website.
2: Juilliard.
0: Julie's yard. Mm-hmm. Juilliard.
3: Fred Show is
0: How do you
3: on.
0: Eat your banana? More importantly, how do you, I guess, open the banana? What, are you, there's really debate about this? Like, you're nodding your head like you've heard this before.
1: Yeah, because there's a way that we're all supposed to be doing it, and there's a way that we all do it.
0: Well, what is the way that you are supposed to be doing it?
1: At the opposite end, like not the top stem.
0: So there's the antenna side,
1: yeah.
0: And there's the butthole side.
1: Yeah, you're supposed to open it from the butthole. Oh, excuse
0: really?
1: My friend.
0: How can that even be? I don't. How would you even do that?
1: Ask a monkey. I don't know.
0: You rip the antenna side. Like, you break it a little bit. You have a little leverage there, and then you peel it down, and then you peel it down, and then you eat it.
1: That's not how they were made, apparently.
0: That is how you eat a banana. There is no other way. There's no other way to eat it. And I don't know. Monkeys, they can do whatever they want, but like, they obviously haven't been taught the proper way.
4: I could

0: Me.
1: Order the Fred Show. It's Kiki's court.
2: All rise. The Honorable Judge Kiki is presiding. Present the case, Your Honor.
3: All right, let's get in the courtroom. The gavel has been hit. It says, hey, Kiki, am I wrong for wanting my money back? My 24-year-old niece is a struggling single mom of two, so I give her bins of my family's hand-me-downs from time to time to help her out. After my last drop-off, my niece popped up on Facebook posting photos from a water park hotel. That's when I remembered that sometimes I stash emergency cash in my old coat pockets. And sure enough, one of the coats I gave her had $2,000 in it.
4: What?
3: Oh, girl.
2: Damn.
4: That's a lot.
3: I called her.
2: You just had two G's laying around. You forgot about them? Okay.
3: Yes.
2: Right.
3: I called her. She admitted that she found the cash, but assumed it was a blessing and spent it. And she ended the call with saying, well, you're more financially stable anyway, so it shouldn't be a big deal. I ignored the rude comment and requested that she pay me back over time. Now she's telling the family I'm trying to take money from her and her kids, and I know I should have checked the pockets, but how do you spend $2,000 that isn't yours without making a call? Am I wrong?
2: Well, and you're accepting donations because you're not able to make ends meet, so... What did she spend it on?
3: She went to the water park hotel.
2: Well, that's what I mean. Right, but didn't pay any bills or anything. I mean, it's like, I'm already donating things to you. So you obviously need money to survive.
3: Right.
2: So you didn't even use it on that is what I mean. But okay, you guys are the jury. 855-591-1035. What say you though, Judge Kiki?
3: Well, my mom taught me at a very young age, you don't find money. Like, I remember being at home and I would like stumble upon $5 just around the house. And I was like, oh, look what I found. She's like, you don't find money. That belongs to somebody. So if you get a coat, you know, a donation bin, and there's a wad of cash, $2,000 worth, I would have called my aunt and said, hey, I don't know if you know, but I just found $2,000 in this old coat pocket. Is this for me? May I have it? Was this intended as a gift? I would not just book the water park hotel.
2: You're taking donations,
3: yes.
2: Right? Like charitably. If it seems like, yeah.
3: Like, girl, come on. And then when the aunt calls and she's like, hey, you know, did you find some money? Now, I respect her for telling the truth because some people would have said, what money? I never found any money in that coat. You know, she could have lied, but she told the truth at least.
2: Well, in fairness, if I'm donating clothes to you because you're going through a tough time and you can't make ends meet, and then I find out you're going on a water park vacation, I'm sorry, but, and you could say, well, you don't get to judge other people, whatever, but if I'm giving you money, I get to judge your lifestyle. Or if I'm giving you things to supplement your life, then I get to say...
3: Well, if you're giving me hand-me-downs, you know, that's one thing.
2: Right, but if I'm having to give you clothing because you don't have the money to buy it, to buy clothing, and then I find that you're going on a vacation, I get that I'm giving you hand-me-downs, but like, I guess when, if I'm supporting your life in some way, and then you're squandering the funds on luxury items that you can't afford, then I think I get the opportunity to sort of have a feeling about it, one way or the other.
3: Oh, well, yeah, and I get to, my thing is that, yes, you get to ask for, you get to request the money back. You know, like, she said, you can pay me over time, but the niece is like, you don't need the money. And I've already spent it, so it's
2: gone.
3: Yeah,
2: but right. That's not the niece's decision, though.
3: Yeah.
2: Right, you found the money. You got to call and say, was this intended for me?
3: Right, $2,000.
2: And then the person could say, you know what? I forgot about that. But hey, surprise, enjoy.
3: Yes.
2: But the fact that there was no call means that the person, the niece, knew that it wasn't really intended for her.
3: Right, because you would at least call and say, thank you, I would assume. Like, hey, this was really nice of you, you know. But to just go book the water park, come on now.
2: Or how about, thanks for the two G's, I'm going to use it to pay bills. You know, this is really going to help me out. And
3: right.
2: Then maybe the aunt could be like, well, I didn't realize I lost it. So that's excellent. Good. You can use it to dig out a little bit.
3: Yeah.
2: Instead, it's let me take my blessings and go to the water park on your dough.
4: Yeah. First of all, if you have two G's in cash, it's also on you to keep track of that. Like, just leaving, walking around with $2,000 and just leaving it in pockets, like, that's a little bit on you. Also, I think if you are going to give something, like you always say, don't expect anything in return. So I think you have to give something full and well knowing they might be living their life a way that you wouldn't agree with. But I don't think you have a right to say anything about it. Like, you gave those clothes, you know?
2: No, I do. If I'm helping, that doesn't solve anything either. But like, if I'm giving you money or giving you resources, or I'm helping you with something, or I'm providing a service for you that you're not paying for, and then you all of a sudden pop up with a new car or on vacation or with a brand new thing, then I think I have a right to say, like, wait a minute, why am I helping you if you have the money for that? Because then you don't really need my help, I guess. And then it's, well, I do need your help. And by the way, I found $2,000 in the pocket of your clothes that I then spent on a luxury item that I didn't need, but everyone else is helping me survive.
3: True.
2: Like, it's not,
4: you're asking for agony if you give someone something and then, like, watch their social to see what they're doing with it. You have kiss it goodbye.
2: It's why I don't loan friends money.
4: Exactly.
2: Because
4: there you go.
2: I might give you money, but in this case, I didn't give you or loan you anything. You found it and you took it.
3: Yeah, that was wrong.
2: The least you could do is call me and say, hey, I found this money. Do you want it back or do you want, or can I spend it?
4: Correct. That would be good.
3: But just say thank you.
0: Literally. But if I'm wearing your Levi jeans that you donated to me, Fred, and I'm walking around with your the van shoes, you can't look at me and say, oh, why did she got, you know, a turkey sandwich for lunch today? Like, you can't watch people's moves
2: There's a difference between a survival item and a luxury vacation.
0: Yes.
2: When you're behind when things aren't going great for you, then that may have been an opportunity for you to then use. If you're going to use my money, then use it to get ahead.
0: It wasn't the best thing, but you also don't know what the single mom is going through. Maybe it's like her one chance to give her kids something. You don't know that part. I don't want to get too deep with it, but you don't know that part.
4: Why'd you buy that turkey sandwich?
0: I'm always doing that. It's Levi jeans.
2: I'm always looking at your turkey sandwich, and I'm like, but I gave you my Levi jeans, though.
4: And the fact that you two are sharing clothes is just what I'm stuck on.
2: Like, you're walking around in my size 15 van.
4: Yes.
2: Eating a turkey sandwich. Where did that come from?
0: Girl, you're looking at me.
4: You're too big.
2: God. You know what? Knock it off.
5: Uh-oh.
2: Be careful, Fred. Saying that being poor means you don't get to go on vacation without the gifter's approval. Shut up.
0: That's not what he said.
2: Just shut up.
0: Yikes.
2: Like, stop it right now. I'm not going to be careful. I didn't say that. What I'm saying is, if you find your relative's money, you don't get to just, and someone was doing something nice for you,

0: You don't just burn through it and not say anything.
1: Yeah.
0: You either need to say, I found it. Would you like it back? And then the person may say, you know what? No, I actually forgot about that money. Do something fun with that.
2: Yeah.
0: Maybe that's what they, like my Nana used to give me money every year when I was in college or young. She used to give me money for Christmas and she would purpose, and it was a gift, but she would say to me, I do not want you to save this. I want you to spend this on something fun. Go do something fun with this. Cause my mom would immediately say, put it in the bank or whatever.
2: But
0: when someone's doing something nice for you, you don't double down and just take more. And then it's just, no, you don't get to do that.
2: There's a difference between like doing the right thing and getting to do something, though. Like some people are a-holes and they don't do the right thing and we don't have control over it.
0: I'm not suggesting that poor people don't get to go on vacation.
2: I don't think you said that.
0: Like, stop it.
2: No, I didn't hear that.
0: God, people are so ready to pounce. Like, stop it. I don't
2: Let's
0: think that
2: our
0: at all.
2: Part
0: I time. Just think... You essentially stole from your relative. Does the person who gave it to you have some responsibility? Yes.
2: Yes.
0: But do you get to just spend with reckless abandon with no accountability? Right. This is someone who's trying to help you.
1: Right. That's my thing. Like you should have said thank you.
0: That's it. Hey Gina, how you doing?
3: I'm good. How are you?
0: I'm doing great. What do you think? Kiki scored.
3: You give back that money, that brings you some bad karma. My husband did that one time when we were in Mexico with all our friends at a resort, and we were swimming in the swim-up bar, and all of a sudden he started acting real fishy and turned around real slow. I said, what are you doing? He told me, be quiet, don't worry about it. I looked, I said, what is in your hand? He found a floaty tube filled with money, and he was going to keep it. I said, you don't keep that. You bring that back. He said, what is wrong with you? You don't do that. You keep it. Someone obviously lost it, whatever. Well, I made him security, and a few minutes later, my other two friends were mad at each other because her husband, it was his money. He didn't trust the hotel staff, so he put all the money they brought with them on vacation in a little floaty tube and brought it to the swim-up bar, which is not a good idea. So it ended up, it was his money, they got it, and my husband looked at me and said, well, there goes money towards your engagement ring. Oh. That's what he said to me.
0: It wasn't his money.
2: Chill out, dude. Like, look,
0: I think...
3: You are shady.
1: Yes, he is savage,
2: girl. Get it together.
0: I think if you're carrying around a bunch of money, be it $2,000 in a coat pocket or on your vacation, you do have some responsibility to keep track of it. But again, we talk about this every day in some form or another. Not only do we live in a community, society, but this is your family, and this is someone who's trying to do something nice for you. The least you could do is let them know that you found it before you spend it.
1: Right.
0: And then how you spend it after that may be up to you. But to then just say, oh, good, shopping spree time,
2: right,
0: on somebody mm-hmm. else's dime, that's just not the right thing to do with family. But hey, Gina, thank you for the story. Have a good day.
3: Thank you, too.
0: Yeah, no, I do. You do have some responsibility to keep track of your own stuff. But here's the thing. If I put something, it happens all the time, where people at Goodwill or, you know, Salvation Army or whatever, they find something that was donated that someone didn't know about, and they can't find the owner, and they try. And so, you know, the person either, maybe the person just got really lucky, and maybe that was a blessing. But you tried to find the owner. You tried to be accountable before you just took it. And that's from a stranger.
1: Right.
0: This is your aunt.
1: And she called you for it back.
2: Yeah, mm-hmm. No, Gina's right, though. Like, when I found, I don't know if you guys remember, when I found that 4-day Lollapalooza pass on the ground, and I had two choices. I could have sold that sucker or returned it to the front. I returned it to the front. 2 seconds later, our coworker Bree walked in, and she had lost her pass. And I'm like, okay, I made the right choice.
1: Oh.
0: Yeah, I think you got to at least do your due diligence.
2: Yeah.
0: And then,
1: right.
0: And who knows? Again, aunt might have said, oh my gosh, that I.
2: Or take half. Or
1: girl, don't post on Facebook. The aunt would have never. No.
2: Take your vacation.
0: Hey, Besma, how you doing?
4: Good. How are you?
0: Good morning. Doing great. So, Kiki's court. Basically, there's an aunt who has been giving hand me downs to her niece in one sort of, group of hand me downs was $2,000 in a coat pocket. And the niece, who has been taking the hand-me-downs because she needs a little extra help, nothing wrong with that, didn't say anything about it, spent the money on a vacation, and now the aunt is going, hey, did you find my 2 G's? She's like, yeah, I found it, and I went to water park. What do you think?
4: I don't blame her. Maybe she took it as a sign, like, you know,

0: don't. Yeah, I don't know. I don't want that on my conscience. But
1: you better watch your purse around you.
0: Yeah, no kidding.
2: Right. These kids will test your conscience in every way.
0: Yeah, maybe so. Thank you, Beth. Have a good day.
2: You too. Thank you.
0: Yeah. Oh, now the person on the text is backtracking. Look, because I didn't say that. Yeah. Y'all crazy. I'm just getting so tired of people listening to what we say, and then they send these texts in, and it's like, no one said that.
3: Yeah. There's a way
0: don't
3: to
0: steal
3: ask
0: from
3: someone.
0: Your aunt.
1: Like, come on now.
3: Yeah. You can say, hey, what did you mean when you said that? Instead of, you said poor people don't deserve anything.
0: It's crazy, man.
1: I heard you said poor kids don't deserve to eat. Yeah, that's what I heard you say.
0: Well, you know what I said was that Paulina needs to get that turkey sandwich out of her mouth
3: right now.
0: Get out of her mouth.
3: Get out of my Vans.
0: I understand that if you give money, if you loan money to someone consciously, in my opinion, if you care about that person, you have to assume the risk that you'll never get it back. And you have to assess in your mind, can I live with that?
1: Right.
0: I do think that family, friends, if you're loaning money to someone, I do think you have to say, will I still be friends with this person if I never see it again? Will I still be friends with this person if they misappropriate the money? We've talked about this 100 times on the show. I think you've got to grab your brain around that, because there's a very good chance when you give someone money, you're never going to see it again.
1: Absolutely.
0: But if I loan you money and you tell me you're going to pay it back and you roll up in a Lamborghini, then I think I have a right to be like, well, then can I have my money back?
1: Yes.
0: And it's like, well, no, I can't pay you, remember? I don't have any money. But you obviously do, because you just bought a Lamborghini. So I don't think that's wrong either.
1: No, but she didn't loan her money. Let's just be clear. She didn't loan her money. She didn't even intend to give her money. It was an accident. And yeah.
0: Exactly.
1: She just took it upon herself to live her best life.
0: Yeah. Hey, Josie.
4: Hey.
0: Hey, how you doing? What do you think?
4: Okay, so I agree with you, because growing up, my dad was like, if you loan somebody money, you have to expect to never get it back. But 5 years ago, I loaned a friend $2,000 because I really wanted her to go on a trip with me. And I wanted the memories more than I really wanted, like, cared about the money. And I loaned her $2,000, and she said that she would pay me back over time. But I've never seen any of that back. And now she has like 3 French bulldogs, which, if you know, those are like really expensive dogs.
3: You paid for those. Yeah.
1: Right. Mm.
0: Yeah.
4: So I mean, we're not like really close friends, but I would still say like we're okay. But if you do the math, that's kind of over the $2,000 I loaned you.
0: Yeah. Well, that's the thing. Maybe you're right. Maybe I don't get the opportunity, Kay, I don't judge the purchase, or maybe I don't say that I'm judging the purchase, but I at least have an opportunity to say, great, I guess you're caught up. Where's my money?
1: Yeah. Okay. Yes.
4: Yeah.
0: And then if they say, oh, I don't have it. Well, what do you mean you don't have it? I mean, you just, you know, went on this water park vacation. Mm-hmm. Like, how did you pay for that? It's like, well, I used your money.
3: Mm-hmm.
0: Oh, well, that's not what I loaned it to you for. I loaned it to you to, like, survive and help you. And get, you know what I mean?
3: Yeah, that would be your right. Yeah.
0: So at which point I think I do have a right to say something. But but I guess, again, that's why, to your point too, Josie, don't give anybody money who you're not willing to just sort of accept what happens with it next. Which is why I think the only way I'm giving someone money is if I can afford to gift it to you.
1: Yeah.
0: And if you pay me back, great. And if you don't, I'm okay with it, because those are the terms. Thank you, Josie. Have a good day.
4: Thank you. You too.
0: Yeah. I saw you pulling up in that Lambo.
3: You
0: pulled up in that Lambo. I gave you my old Vans and my old Levi's.
3: Yes.
0: You know, and then here you come in with your fancy turkey sandwich.
3: In my Lambo.
0: Getting out of your Range Rover.
3: Oh, that was
0: amazing. It's the last time. What were you going
3: to
0: say?
3: I don't remember, but I'm just trying to figure out how she can drive and hit the pedals with those big size, what are you, 15?
0: Yeah.
3: Size 15.
0: Yeah. Yeah. Never again. Hey. Never again.
3: I needed it. You gave it to me.
0: Turkey sandwich over here. Fancy ass turkey sandwich.

0: It is the Fred Show. Good morning. 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Search for the Fred Show on demand. I would agree with this, but your self-proclaimed taste in music is probably the quality of yourself that you're proudest of. That's probably the thing about you that I hear the most.
1: Well, not necessarily taste, but yeah, around music, I like to curate playlists for specific occasions. You know what I mean?
0: Yeah, I mean, we've given you the aux cord before in the car, and I've been very impressed with your skills.
1: Thank you.
0: I've told you this before, though.
1: Yeah.
0: I've communicated this. This is nothing new.
1: I knew my audience, so I believe Coors Breathless was the first thing I picked, and you were screaming.
0: Now, that's just a deep cut. And when that comes on, it's just unbelievable that somebody else would, you know.
1: Yeah, you, me, and Jason were scream singing. I don't know where we were going or coming.
2: A bop.
1: Yeah.
0: I'm not old enough for this, but Brady, a colleague of ours, a cohort of ours.
1: Work friend.
0: The other day, just and he likes yacht rock. Like, he likes, like, yacht rock. Mm-hmm. Like, 60s, 70s. And I don't mind it, but that's not my... My wheelhouse is 90s pop. 90s, 2000s pop. And I think the reason is because that's what I grew up with. And I've said this a million times. I think that whatever music you like the most has some tie to your upbringing. I believe this.
3: Yeah.
0: Your mom played it. Your dad played it. Your grandparents played it.
3: Yes.
0: You know, so for a lot of people, it was, you know, I grew up in the 90s. So for a lot of people, it was like Beatles and, you know, 60s, 70s music, because that's what their parents listened to. And then as they were growing up, that's the, and my parents didn't, because my father was in radio and contemporary radio. So, like, we listened to pop music. So, like, whatever I listened to was whatever was current at the time. Mm-hmm. I have, like, almost no appreciation for what happened before 1980. I don't even know. I really don't even... well, Motown, because that's what they grew up with.
2: That was my dad. My dad was Motown. It was amazing. I love listening to that. Still to this day.
1: Yeah.
0: And like in our house, it was Whitney Houston. It was Luther Vandross. It was, you know... Basically, we were a black household.
1: I love it.
0: My mom... If you ask my mom's musical taste would be... gospel R&B. Honestly, like, she would shock you with some of the things that she knows and likes. Like, she knows every Luther Vandross song ever. We watched a CNN documentary, and she knew it all already.
3: Yes.
2: That was so good.
3: We watched it.
0: Yeah. Yeah, we sat around and watched. I don't know what you think's going on in Mom and Fred's house. We're watching Luther Vandross documentaries, though.
1: My Nana loved him, too. He was, like, pretty universal, I'm learning. I thought it was just, like, a my Nana and Dad thing, but there you go. But,
0: like, if you go through our old record collection, it's mostly...
1: Mm-hmm.
0: It's mostly R&B.
1: Hell yeah.
0: So, which is for everybody, but I don't know what, if people thought we were like at home listening to Led Zeppelin or something. I don't know what.
3: No, that's what I was listening to.
0: See, there you go. Right. So I don't know. Were you really?
3: Yes.
0: You grew up with that kind of stuff?
3: Led Zeppelin, the Beatles, you know.
0: Are you being funny just because you have the shirts from Target, or are you being serious?
3: Absolutely. Being funny.
0: Okay.
1: She like almost didn't land the plane on Zeppelin. I was like, all right, I'm going to let her get this lie off because.
0: I'm over here like, you're trying to tell me we grew up in opposite houses. I don't believe that.
1: The 70s were great, though. I'm sad for you. 70s rock?
0: It's not that I don't think it's... I just don't...
1: Yeah.
0: It doesn't resonate with me.
3: I like feel
0: it
3: just, you on that.
0: It was kind of like a missed decade.
1: Yeah.
0: I guess.
1: My stepdad was big on that. Like, all rock and stuff. And then my mom, it was like... I don't know what I would call this. Like, I call it Euro music. It's really not, because, like, we all know it. But it's like the...
4: House
1: the Aqua... Well, like the Aquaman. What's his name? Aquaman, right?
4: Yeah.
1: Like, the Barbie girl guy.
0: Aqua.
1: Like Aqua, yeah.
4: Just not man.
1: Oh, not man.
0: But,
1: yeah.
0: Like, there is a man in Aqua. Right.
1: But, like, that was, like, that era of, like, discoteca music.
4: I call it 90s club music.
1: Yeah.
0: You had, like, you had Aqua. You
1: LaBouche.
0: Had... Yeah.
1: LaBouche.
0: Yeah. Oh, God.
1: Yeah.
4: Real McCoy.
0: Yeah.
1: That was our household.
0: Yes.
1: Robin
0: Two
1: S.
0: Unlimited. Oh, yes. Yeah, you had Robin and Robin S.
1: Yes, they both were there.
0: Yeah.
1: But yeah, house music, Southside, like that's, I want my daughter to grow up listening to that.
0: Like Stevie B.
1: Yes.
0: That was before, that was
1: Stevie
0: earlier B. though. That was, like, that was pre-Aqua. That was way pre-Aqua.
1: Yes, that's like what, 80s, right? My girl Susie.
0: Oh, yeah.
1: Oh, she's my girl.
0: Yeah.
1: Cindy, ooh.
0: Okay, so you know? There you go.
2: Right,
1: okay. First name basis.
4: Right.
2: Shouts out.
1: It's just Cindy.
0: But I do think it's a great quality in somebody if they have good taste in music. But the problem is it has to be, you know, it's hard to be objective when it comes to good taste in music. Because you may have great taste in 70s music, and that's just not exactly my thing. You know, you may love disco music and be able to curate a hell of a disco playlist.
3: Yeah.
0: You might know the Bee Gees back and forth. Mm-hmm. I don't know. Ooh. But I don't. So I don't know. What's your
1: audience.
0: Would you say is your actual wheelhouse?
3: Me?
0: Kiki. Like, I realize you're the double duty cutie.
3: And?
0: So you over here on the pop station, you over there on the hip hop station. I mean, you could do it all. I've heard you on ESPN Deportes. It's incredible. Your coverage in Spanish of football, Americano, is unbelievable.
1: I mean,
0: it's crazy. I don't know why you don't speak up when we talk about the NFL on the show, because in Spanish, I mean, you're Colin Cowherd over here.
3: You know, I try.
0: Yeah.
3: I try.
0: But what is your actual wheelhouse? Like, what would, if you had to, like, focus in on what you really want to listen to?
3: My favorite era of music is probably 90s R&B.
0: Okay.
1: Oh.
0: So, like also, 112.
3: Yeah, also early 2000s pop, though. Mm-hmm. Because like that was a time.
0: Vertical
3: you
0: Horizon. Ja Rule. Are you like a white people pop? Or I don't mean to make this. I'm not trying to make this racial, but everybody knows exactly what I'm talking about during that era. Because you had Three Doors Down and Third Eye Blind and Semisonic, and you had like these bands that were very clearly a bunch of white kids. But then you also on the exact same time you had like Keith Sweat and you had
1: Casey and JoJo
0: and you had 112 and you had, you know, obviously Biggie and
3: Tupac. Yeah. Like 90s R&B hip hop, that's it, right? But then you have the early 2000s pop, which is like Britney, Christina, mm-hmm. NSYNC, Backstreet Boys.
0: Yeah.
3: You know, all of them, like that was a whole movement. So, yeah.
0: Yeah, because like a pop station then would have played all of that.
3: Right.
0: You know, it would have played all the things.
3: Yes.
0: Yeah. What happened to that?
4: Get up. Wake up.
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7: 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Overcast, breezy with showers, occasional thunderstorms. High around 74. Southwest winds 15 to 25. 8:14 p.m. sunset this evening. Showers stick around. Cloudy, breezy with a low around 66. Southwest winds gusting to 30. Clouds, showers, thunderstorms Tuesday, high around 72. Showers throughout the day Wednesday, highs in the upper 70s. Our extended outlook, mostly sunny and less humid, highs in the lower 70s Thursday, mid-60s Friday. Partly cloudy for Saturday, high in the mid-70s. Showers move back in Sunday, highs in the lower 70s. For StarRadioGroup.com, I'm meteorologist James Covington. This weather update is service of 103.7 KISS FM.
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9: On Interstate 64, at mile marker 198, in the county of Henrico, a broken down vehicle is blocking traffic. The east right shoulder is closed. On Interstate 64, at mile marker 218, in the county of New Kent, an accident is causing delays. The west right shoulder is closed. On Interstate 64, at mile marker 229.5, in the county of James City, near 6 Mount Zion Road, a broken down vehicle is blocking traffic. The west right shoulder is closed. On Interstate 64, at mile marker 277.8, in the city of Norfolk, near Little Creek Road, motorists can expect delays due to a multi-vehicle crash. The west right shoulder is closed. On Interstate 64, at mile marker 280.3, in the city of Norfolk, near Norview Avenue, a broken down vehicle is blocking traffic. The west right shoulder is closed. On Interstate 64, at mile marker 288.8, in the city of Chesapeake, near Greenbrier Parkway, a broken down vehicle is blocking traffic. The west right shoulder is closed. On US 17 in the county of Gloucester, in the vicinity of Bluebird TR, George Washington Memorial Highway, Glens Road, Virginia 33 East, Virginia 198 East and West, a big rig accident is causing delays. The north right lane and right shoulder are closed. On Interstate 64, at mile marker 248.9, in the city of Newport News, near Lee Hall, an accident is causing delays. The east left shoulder and left lane are closed. On Interstate 64, at mile marker 291.8, in the city of Chesapeake, near 464 Interchange, motorists can expect delays due to a multi-vehicle crash. The east right lane and right shoulder are closed. On Interstate 64, at mile marker 290.9, in the city of Chesapeake, near Battlefield Boulevard, an accident is causing delays. The east left shoulder is closed. The east express lane is closed. 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

0: much. Guys, did you know that humans, we glow in the dark?
1: Especially right now. My goodness.
0: I'm always, you know, like in an albino state. More than that. More than just being the whitest person ever. Humans glow in the dark. It's just too faint for our eyes to see. 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So it's not that I need a spray tan.
1: Oh, I really do.
0: Well, same, but you glow in the dark no matter what. Just so you know.
2: 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Yeah.
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11: 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Overcast, breezy with showers, occasional thunderstorms. High around 74. Southwest winds 15 to 25. 8:14 p.m. sunset this evening. Showers stick around. Cloudy, breezy with a low around 66. Southwest winds gusting to 30. Clouds, showers, thunderstorms Tuesday, high around 72. Showers throughout the day Wednesday, highs in the upper 70s. Our extended outlook, mostly sunny and less humid, highs in the lower 70s Thursday, mid-60s Friday. Partly cloudy for Saturday, high in the mid-70s. Showers move back in Sunday, highs in the lower 70s. For StarRadioGroup.com, I'm meteorologist James Covington. This weather update is service of 103.7 KISS FM.
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13: On Interstate 64 East, at mile marker 176, in the county of Henrico, a broken down vehicle is blocking traffic. Lane closures exist. On Interstate 295, at mile marker 13.8, in the county of Chesterfield, an accident is causing delays. The south right shoulder is closed. On Interstate 64, at mile marker 24.5, in the county of New Kent, a broken down vehicle is blocking traffic. The west right shoulder is closed. On Interstate 64, at mile marker 218, in the county of New Kent, an accident is causing delays. The west right shoulder is closed. On Interstate 64, at mile marker 229.5, in the county of James City, near 6 Mount Zion Road, a broken down vehicle is blocking traffic. The west right shoulder is closed. On Interstate 64, at mile marker 246.8, in the city of Newport News, near Lee Hall, an accident is causing delays. The east exit 247 narrows. on Interstate 64, at mile marker 264.5, in the city of Hampton, near LaSalle Avenue, a broken-down vehicle is blocking traffic. The east right shoulder is closed. On Interstate 64, at mile marker 280.3, in the city of Norfolk, near Norview Avenue, a broken-down vehicle is blocking traffic. The west right shoulder is closed. On US 17 in the county of Gloucester, in the vicinity of Bluebird TR, George Washington Memorial Highway, Glens Road, Virginia 33 East, Virginia 198 East and West, a big rig accident is causing delays. The north right lane and right shoulder are closed. On Interstate 64, at mile marker 248.9, in the city of Newport News, near Lee Hall, an accident is causing delays. The east left shoulder and left lane are closed. On Interstate 64, at mile marker 277.8, in the city of Norfolk, near Little Creek Road, an accident is causing delays. The west right shoulder and exit 276C are closed. On Interstate 64, at mile marker 290.9, in the city of Chesapeake, near Battlefield Boulevard, an accident is causing delays. The east left shoulder is closed. The east express lane is closed. 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
1: 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Maybe can we turn it up?
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0: Thank you, Jackie. Have a good day.
1: Thank you. You,
0: so you did a good job. You were nervous. You did a great job. Nothing to be nervous about. We're a bunch of clowns. It's all good.
1: You guys are unhinged today, and I'm so here for it.
0: It's really becoming that way. Thank you, Jackie. Have a good day.
2: The Fred Show is on.
0: I don't know that I completely understand the yacht thing. If I had so much money that I just didn't know what to do with it, like a Bezos or a Zuckerberg, maybe. But the yacht thing, the yachts are expensive. It's $400 million just to own it. And then, like, someone's got to scrub the whole thing every day. Like, 60 people work on that thing.
3: I would rent if I ever wanted
0: to. Yeah, right, yeah. Right. I'd pay the money, go do what I wanted to do, and then I'd leave and, you know, whatever.
3: Yeah.
0: But the other thing is, like, if you've got a yacht and it's in wherever rich people go, then I guess you're sort of, don't you feel kind of obligated to go to your yacht?
4: Yes.
0: But, like, maybe you want to go somewhere else.
4: Yeah, it's
0: like if you have
4: yacht.
0: Like, if you have a vacation home or a cabin or something and you spend money on it every month. I know some people have them in their families or whatever. I guess it's like, well, why are we going to San Diego? Shouldn't we go to the yacht, or shouldn't we go to the, you know, house or the yacht? Because we're paying for that. I think you have to have so much money that you don't even care. You know, that you've got 40 people living on this thing, taking care of it, and you're not even there.

0: Ever been left waiting by the phone? It's the Fred Show.
1: Hey, Dylan, good morning. Welcome to the show. How are you?
2: I'm good. Thanks a lot for having me.
1: It's our pleasure so far. I mean, it's only been a few seconds, but we'll see how we feel about it in the end. Dylan, how can we help you? Because it's waiting by the phone, so you believe that you've been ghosted by this woman, Serenity. How did you meet her? Tell us about any dates you've been on, and then why you think you're being ghosted.
2: All right. Well, let's see. I met her at a bar a couple weeks ago. I said she had a really cute outfit on, and we talked for a little while, got her a drink, and we were hanging for a little bit. She gave me her number, and after texting for a few days, I asked if she wanted to go get drinks. She said yes. We had a great time, and now she's just not responding, so I don't know.
1: All right, you met in the wild, so you kind of got a vibe, you know, like a real in-person vibe, which I think makes this first date a little bit easier because you kind of know what you're getting, unlike a dating app where you have no idea. And you really felt like it went well. You felt like you really got along, the topics were good, the conversation flowed, nothing weird. You're truly surprised that you can't get a hold of her for another date.
2: Yeah.
1: All right. Pretty simple.
3: You nailed that one, Fred.
1: No, the guy, right. I said everything needs to be said, I guess. Right. So, all right. Well, then let's play a song. And very efficient. And then we'll come back in a couple of minutes. Dylan, you'll be on the phone. We'll call Serenity. We'll see if we can figure out what's going on. And the hope, as always, is that we can set you up on another date and pay for it with the only part of the show that has an expansive budget is this part, because we almost never do it. So, Dylan, let's see what happens. Good luck, man.
2: Yeah, thanks. You guys are the best.
1: Let's see what happens next. Part two of Waiting by the Phone after this song on The Fred Show.
4: Let's go to the beach, eat, let's go get a wave. They say what they gonna say. Have a drink, clink,

0: morning. It's the Fred Show, part two of Waiting by the Phone. Hey, Dylan.
1: Yeah.
0: Welcome back. Let's call this woman Serenity. You met at a bar, got her number, asked her on a date. You went out for drinks. You felt like everything went really well. The problem is you've called her since the date to set up another date. She is not responding to you, not texting you back, nothing, no communication. You think you're being ghosted. You have no idea why.
1: Yeah, exactly, man.
0: All right. Well, let's call her now. Good luck, Dylan.
2: Hello.
0: Hi, is this Serenity?
2: Yep.
0: Hi, Serenity. My name is Fred. I'm calling from the Fred Show, the morning radio show. The whole crew is here. I have to tell you that we are on the radio right now, and I would need your permission to continue with the call. Can we chat for just a second on the show? You can hang up anytime.
2: Okay.
0: I know it's a little bit strange, and I'm sorry to surprise you like this, but we're calling on behalf of a guy who reached out to us. His name is Dylan. I guess you met recently and went out on a date. Do you remember Dylan?
2: Yeah, I do.
0: Okay. So he called us and said that you guys had met at a bar, I guess, and then exchanged numbers and went on a date, and he felt like the date went really well. He says he's reached out to you since then, and you're not responding. And

0: He doesn't know why, so he wants us to find out.
1: So, yeah, you know, I met him when I was out one night. I thought he was cute and all. But then, you know, once we decided to actually go on a date, the guy who came in was not the guy I met at the bar. I mean, it was him, but when he walked in, my jaw hit the floor. He had clearly gotten into some sort of, like, fight in between, you know, us meeting and us going on the date. He had a black eye. Oh. He was limping. Yeah, limping. He was covered in, like, scratches, missing part of his tooth, and he asked the waitress for a bag of ice to put on his hand.
0: Like, did he get beat up in a parking lot coming into this date? Like, did it just happen?
1: It truly seemed like it. Like, I was absolutely shocked, but, like, the craziest part was he didn't acknowledge any of it. I obviously brought it up, like, right away. You know, I was like, are you good? Like, what?
0: So he just tried to pretend like this, like nothing was happening? Like, the dude limps in with a black eye, and he's like, I don't know, I just, you know, I'll have a beer.
2: Right.
1: Literally, wow. That is exactly what happened. So when I did, finally, I was like, what the hell happened here? He just kind of, nothing. I mean, I'm good. Like, he brushed it off, and he, like, told me he was fine. But, you know, it was clearly really bad.
0: Well, Serenity, I forgot to mention that Dylan is here. I get caught up in the story. I'm so forgetful. Dylan, did you get beaten up on the way into the day? Like, did someone attack you? What happened?
3: Oh, well, no, I wouldn't say attack me. I mean, it really was just, like I said, like a small misunderstanding.
0: You're limping.
3: Well, yeah, I mean, you know, not really a big deal. Just sometimes things happen.
4: Did you try to swing back? Did you pinch him?
3: Yeah.
0: I mean, can we get more information here? Like, you got.
3: I don't see why it should matter. I mean, it's got nothing to do with her. It just, you know, things happen sometimes.
0: You show up to a date with half a tooth. I mean, I feel like people
2: are bleeding.
0: Right. Yeah. They might have questions about that.
2: Or get medical attention. That's
0: like,
2: you're
0: right. I mean, I give you credit for showing up, I guess, to the date. I mean, I might have canceled if I just got my butt whooped before walking in. But I think, you know, it's fair to sort of ask, why did you get beaten up? And why is it not like that big of a deal to you? Like, what are you in? What are you doing? What sort of... is it like the mafia after you? Like, are you... Is it like
2: a soprano?
0: Yeah, like, what happened?
5: What kind of misunderstanding led to like, you having to ice your hand?
0: Right. What was the misunderstanding?
3: You know, I'd rather not say on the radio, but things happen sometimes, but it's over. It's not like... It's not like... This is like a regular thing for me. It's just,
0: I see. You don't regularly get beaten up. That's good. I'm happy about that for you. But can you see why Serenity might have had some questions? Like, about what sort of...
2: Where's your tooth?
0: Right.
3: I don't see what it has to do with her, really.
0: Well, I mean, if you're doing some stuff you're not supposed to be doing enough that people are beating you up and she's going to hang out with you, then, I mean, you know, that's a little dangerous.
1: Exactly.
3: I don't know. I mean, it's like I said, this isn't my normal...
0: Okay.
3: Yeah, it was a little out of the ordinary, I guess, but look, things happen, so...
0: Show up to a date, bleeding, in need of ice, with a black eye and half a tooth, and you're wondering why she didn't call you again. Okay. Well, look, Serenity, it's not a normal thing for him, he says, so, you know, I guess it doesn't happen regularly,
2: nope,
0: which means, you know, you want to give him another shot, we'll pay for it, another date.
1: Absolutely not. I am so uncomfortable. Yeah, no, because, like, so obviously, yes, the whole thing, like, why are you getting in, like, fights? Why are we getting beaten up? But, like, also, you know, that is a red flag. But, like, also, like, the fact that you're, like, lying about it and brushing it under the rug is, like, I would say an equally significant red flag.
0: Right, and if it were some sort of, like, simple misunderstanding, or if you were attacked and you were innocent, I feel like you'd just say that. But you're obviously into something, because you don't want to reveal what it was, and you're acting like it didn't happen. So, all right, look, Dylan, she's not interested. I hope you work out whatever issue you got going on, and I wish you both the best of luck.
1: Thank you.
0: You all right, Dylan?
2: I hope you're okay.
0: Your tooth all right?
3: Yeah, man. Thanks for all your help, guys.
0: Okay. All right. Good luck out there.

0: present.
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6: 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Overcast, breezy with showers, occasional thunderstorms. High around 74. Southwest winds 15 to 25. 8:14 p.m. sunset this evening. Showers stick around. Cloudy, breezy with low around 66. Southwest winds gusting to 30. Clouds, showers, thunderstorms Tuesday. High around 72. Showers throughout today. Wednesday, highs in the upper 70s. Our extended outlook, mostly sunny and less humid. Highs in the lower 70s Thursday. Mid-60s. Friday. Partly cloudy for Saturday, high in the mid-70s. Showers move back in Sunday, highs in the lower 70s. For StarRadioGroup.com, I'm meteorologist James Covington. This weather update is service of 103.7 KISS FM.
7: 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Fox Mess Traffic.
8: On Interstate 95, at mile marker 79, in the city of Richmond, a broken down vehicle is blocking traffic. The south right shoulder is closed. On Interstate 64, at mile marker 190, in the city of Richmond, motorists can expect delays due to a multi-vehicle crash. The west exit ramp narrows. On Interstate 95, at mile marker 75.6, in the city of Richmond, an accident is causing delays. The north left shoulder is closed. On Interstate 295, at mile marker 13.8, in the county of Chesterfield, an accident is causing delays. The south right shoulder is closed. On Interstate 664, at mile marker 20, in the city of Chesapeake, near Bowers Hill Interchange, a broken down vehicle is blocking traffic. The south right shoulder is closed. On Interstate 64, at mile marker 277.8, in the city of Norfolk, near Little Creek Road, an accident is causing delays. The west right shoulder is closed. On Interstate 64, at mile marker 283.8, in the city of Norfolk, near 264 Interchange, an accident is causing delays. The east exit 284I narrows. On Interstate 64, at mile marker 240.7, in the county of York, near Colonial Parkway, an accident is causing delays. The west right lane and right shoulder are closed. On Interstate 64, at mile marker 248.9, in the city of Newport News, near Lee Hall, an accident is causing delays. The east left shoulder and left lane are closed. 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

0: 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Search for the Fred Show on demand. You learned a new word over the weekend. Za.
1: Yeah.
0: Yeah, which I didn't know what that meant either.
1: You didn't?
0: Really? Za. If someone were like, you got any za?
1: Yeah.
0: I'd be like, probably not. That sounds like something I wouldn't have. But then it turns out I have a lot of it.
1: Right. It does.
0: Allegedly.
1: Yeah. Someone on TikTok, obviously, was like, I could never go on Love Island because you can't drink that much, you don't have your phone, and there's no za. And I was like, pizza? You're right, I've never seen them eat pizza. Yeah, and I learned the origin of the word. Exotic. It came from the word exotic.
0: God, I'm going to sound so lame if I go through the list of words. 2025 teen slang.
1: Oh, God.
0: You guys want to teach us any? 855-591-1035. Some of this stuff I already knew. I don't know if it's... Parents.com. Teen slang dictionary for parents in 2025. Yeah, you might want to go there, Paulina. Yeah.
1: Parents.com?
0: Parents.com. If you have any questions about parenting, you can just go to parents.com. What's that? Your kid comes home with black tar heroin? Parents.com.
1: Right.
0: Log in. They'll tell you what to do.
1: Right.
0: What's that? Your kid comes home, asks you about condoms? Parents.com. Just go right there. Some of these... Parents.com should already tell you that some of these are not revolutionary. Yeah. AF.
1: Oh.
0: We know what that is.
2: Yeah, obviously.
0: Yeah. You ate? Brat Summer. First of all, that's not a 2025 term. That was 2024.
1: See?
0: Brat Summer has already occurred.
1: You and your purse already did Brat Summer.
0: Right. Brat Summer. My Birkin and I, and it's more of a firkin because I got it, you know... In an alleyway in New York. Yeah. It looks very real. You can, from 50 feet, you cannot tell that it's not real. Yeah. Come on, guys. Brat Summer. Boston. Okay. These are not new terms. I know all of these. Hits different. These are terms that parents are supposed to know. But if I said this to my mom, this would be revolutionary for her.
1: Oh,
0: she's
1: really?
0: Probably a subscriber of parents.com. But I mean, I don't know that she knows all this. I think I know a lot of stuff because you guys are cool and younger than I am. And so I come to work and then you guys say stuff and I learn it that way. So you guys make me cool because I mean, I would know what this stuff meant from like, you know, the internet or whatever. But I don't know, remember the last time I said something was lit and I meant it. But that's on this list too. Fire, hot, trendy, amazing, or on point.
1: I mean, that you can use context clues. I mean,
0: that's what I mean. Like, if something's lit, I'm like, okay.
1: Yeah.
0: Now, these are not helpful to me at all. Yeet, yassify, a dramatic makeover, or to apply several beauty filters to a picture until the person is totally unrecognizable.
1: Mm.
0: Vanilla, you have to define that for me. TBH, to be honest. Come on. This is ridiculous. Za. Maybe I should type in drug terms on parents.com and see what they come up with.
1: I would love to.
0: Someone did, Uriel, does Fred have skibbity riz? The hell's that? Is that you trying to get me to say something stupid? Because I just did it. Do you know what that is?
2: No.
0: Okay.
1: Everything's skibbity with them.
0: Okay. Anyway, so za, skibbity za, Brad Summer, parents.com. Thanks. It was helpful. No, none of this is helpful to me. Weareteachers.com? I mean, what is this? List of the 200 most popular internet words of 2025. Slangwise.com. This is ridiculous. I'm not doing this. This is the same word. Thirst trap. I know what a thirst trap is.
1: We need an updated version.
2: Yeah, I don't like
0: vibe
2: this.
0: Check.
1: Okay.
0: Huh? A big yikes. Big yikes is a more emphatic version of yikes, expressing dismay.
2: You're kidding me.
0: Big yikes.
2: Oh, yep. My God.
0: Mm-hmm. Yes. A spirited way to say
1: yes. We got that.
0: Okay.
1: We need better.
0: Period.
2: Oh, yes.
1: Yeah.
0: Concludes a statement definitively.
2: Mm-hmm.
0: Thank you for that. Slay, extra, tea. Yes, thank you. Thirst trap. If you don't know what a thirst trap is by now, demure. This is not 2025. Demure is at least 2024. It might even be 2023.
1: We need teachers to tell us what the kids are saying.
0: That's what I mean. Yeah. I need to understand what the kids are saying these days. And these lists from parents.com and weareteachers.com are not helping me.

0: 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Good morning. Thanks for having us on the radio on the iHeart app, live and anytime. Search for the Fred Show on demand. You had shared earlier in the week that you're planning, you're the maid of honor, and you're planning a bachelorette party, and there's one holdout, there's one lone holdout, a girl who will not pay you for the stuff that you need to get repaid for in the planning process, and we're early in the game. We're not even in range of the party yet. I mean, this is just early stuff.
1: Don't remind me. Yeah, so I took some of the listeners' suggestions, and they had a lot of good ones. I'm familiar with Splitwise, but for the amount of payments and the fact it's just me, I'm like, that seems like an extra step. So a lot of people suggested just request her, try what happens then, which is like still wild because I've sent 3 texts that I know, you know, she's in the group. But it took me all week. I've been stretching. I did some sprints. I had to really like gas myself up to request, and still crickets.
0: Wow.
2: Oh my God.
1: It's so wild. I know, it's mind blowing because there was a time, like growing up in my group of friends, like we became friends very young in life. So there was a time where we were all very broke. Some of us still are, like me, but very, very broke. And like a lot of people would be cheap, and that was really annoying and frustrating. And so yeah, it kind of got hard to plan things or whatever because people wouldn't answer. Yada. But I thought I had grown out of this phase at 33 years old. So I can't believe that I am still dealing with it.
0: So she owes you what? Was it, how much was it? $60?
1: $66.
0: Oh, she owes you $66. Now, how much do you think, like, what's the next installment? Like, I mean, she owes you $66, but it's about to get a lot more expensive because, I mean, you're planning all of it, right? So you're like the Airbnb and the, whatever the activities are. So we're talking, you know, I don't know, $1,000 or something. She's going to owe you more. I don't know.
1: Yeah. Well, prior to to actually getting there, there's only 3 payments that I think anyone really needs to worry about. It's the Airbnb, well, it's a VRBO, same thing, Vrbo, I think you actually say, I learned. And that's split in 2 payments, which I actually liked because it was one early on and then one closer to the thing. So those are 2 payments, which she paid me the first one of those, and that's way higher than the $66, which is interesting. And then there was like a boat, there's like a boat thing situation that my friend the bride wanted to do. And so that's what this is for. So there's not a ton of things like beforehand that I'm going to need to collect. So that's why it's also so frustrating.
0: You want me to handle this? Do you want me to be the collections department?
1: Kind of, yeah.
0: You want me to text her and say, hi, I'm calling from the tollway and you owe $66?
1: Yeah, kind of. I mean, send her a link and like, I don't know, charge her interest at this point. I mean, it's stupid. I feel goofy. Like I can cover her $66. I just feel like it's kind of disrespectful.
0: I would agree. No, I'm going to call and say that I'm calling from the Big Bad Collections Department for Kalen Incorporated and you owe $66. Mm-hmm. And if you don't pay it right now, we're going to garnish your wages.
1: Perfect.
0: Yeah, and there's interest.
1: Yeah,
0: you should start charging your interest every week. She doesn't pay you, add another $10.
1: Yeah, I should. I'm going to just show up to her house with a bat. Just kidding.
3: That's what I'm saying, Tony Soprano.
1: Yeah.
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3: So Riggins was just having a little bit of an issue with his microphone holder thing, his microphone stand. I said, there's a flathead on the other side, like a little flathead screw. And he said, you're a flathead. Have y'all ever seen an adult who has a flat head where you can see that your parents should have rolled them over a little bit when they were lying on their back too much as an infant? And it flattens the back of their head?
4: Yes.
5: No.
4: Many times.
5: Mm-hmm. I didn't know that was a thing.
4: You start Googling when you think your child has a flat head.
5: Flat head?
3: Yeah, it's no big deal. It's just that, you know, when babies are little and you lie them down on the floor or something, if you don't, you know, move them around, they'll just lie on their backs and their heads are soft and it will flatten the back of their head and their head grows that way.
5: Mm-hmm. Whoa.
4: And now they have, you know, helmets.
5: Yeah, the helmet babies are really cute.
3: Yeah. But you see that, I mean, it's not a, you know, a deformity of, you know, great proportion or anything, but every now and then you'll see somebody like a guy, usually it's a guy because he's shaved his head or something. There's this show we watch called Ozark Law, I think is what it's called. And you know what? It's about police in the Ozarks.
5: Yeah, makes sense.
3: And one of them has that. His head goes straight up in the back. He's got a buzz cut, and you can tell it goes straight up where he laid on his back too much as a little baby.
4: Oh.
5: Wow.
3: But it's not, I mean, it's not grotesque.
4: It's not, no, it's just.
3: His head shaped differently.
4: Yeah. And it fits, usually it fits the person fine. Mm-hmm. Like, you know.
3: Yeah. And it doesn't work the same way with butts. If you see somebody who has a flat butt, it's not because they were lying on their back too much as an infant.
4: Because they're on GLP-1s. You got a flat butt.
3: You know, and Riggins always said that I want to look like I like women with flat butts or no butt or whatever. I don't. I just don't like big, huge butts.
4: Yeah, like, you like a little bubble butt. Too.
3: Yeah, I like a little bubble butt. Mm-hmm. Like it to have a little shape to it, but just not be, you know,
4: huge.
3: Gargantuan.
4: Yeah, huge.
3: I don't want it to make noise when they walk. like younger guys do.
5: I want to hear that thing.
3: You know, the millennials and under want a big, fat, giant, huge butt on a woman.
5: Yeah, I want to hear you walking into Jersey Mike's before I see you. Just...
4: That is one thing I do not want.
3: That's what Riggins used to get mad when I would tell people that he liked fat women.
5: Well, yeah. All the girls I dated were not happy to hear that. I was more worried about them. I don't care what you say about me. He dates fat girls.
3: Man, Riggins, you wouldn't think she's pretty because she's not fat.
5: Yeah, and that's why I always said he doesn't like, you like the opposite. You always say they can't be skinny enough. And I'm saying I like a little figure on a woman.
3: It's not just skinny. And I said, if they have fake boobs, there's no such thing as too skinny.
5: Yeah, well, whatever.
3: That's what I say.
5: Same thing.
3: And I say that just to get a rise out of women.
4: Yeah.
3: Because if you say that in a group of women, especially if they're, you know, 40s and up, yeah, they don't like it.
5: Yeah. You're gross.
4: Yeah. Yeah, I'm leaving the show now. Thank you.
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0: 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Overcast, breezy with showers, occasional thunderstorms. High around 74. Southwest winds 15 to 25. 8:14 p.m. sunset this evening. Shower stick around. Cloudy, breezy, with a low around 66. Southwest winds gusting to 30. Cloud, shower, thunderstorms Tuesday, high around 72. Shower throughout the day Wednesday, highs in the upper 70s. Our extended outlook, mostly sunny and less humid, highs in the lower 70s Thursday, mid-60s Friday. Partly cloudy for Saturday, high in the mid-70s. Showers move back in Sunday, highs in the lower 70s. For StarRadioGroup.com, I'm meteorologist James Covington. This weather update is service of 103.7 KISS FM.

0: for being part of the new radio explosion.
1: Oh. So I see that there is probably going to be a problem with the new glasses.
2: Why? I like them.
1: Because, you know, Riggins was saying my old, this is a big thing. And like, I know it's silly, but it's just kind of quirky, funny stuff. A long time ago, Riggins said my glasses that I was wearing were too big for my face. And those are my good, expensive glasses that I bought, you know, back when it was no big deal to afford to be able to go purchase expensive glasses. And then, I went to the eye doctor and he said, if you want to move up the strength of your reading glasses, they're just readers. I can see where that would benefit you. So then I said, okay, well, I'll get some new reading glasses to wear on the show and all. And I did. And so yesterday I wore one pair that was one color and today I've got a different color. The ones yesterday were clear and gray and these are just black. Black rimmed glasses and all, but they don't fit the same way as the designer frames fit. And you can't see my eyes as well on the TV. And then people are watching YouTube and everything are going to complain because they're not getting to see my pretty green eyes.
2: Oh, so that's the issue.
1: Especially whenever I wear a hat. Like yesterday, I didn't wear a hat. I wasn't hat fishing. But today I'm wearing a hat and it's putting shade over my eyes and the glasses don't fit the same way. And so the upper part of the rim of the glasses is kind of blocking my eyes. And I think we're going to lose viewers if they can't see my green eyes.

The National Weather Service in Wakefield has issued a special marine warning for Chesapeake Bay from Little Creek, Virginia to Cape Henry, Virginia, including the Chesapeake Bay Bridge Tunnel. Chesapeake Bay from New Point Comfort to Little Creek, Virginia. James River from JRB to HRBT, including the Elizabeth River, until 5:30 p.m. At 4:36 p.m. Strong thunderstorm was located over Willoughby Bay, moving northeast at 20 knots. Hazard, wind gusts 34 knots or greater. Source, radar. Impact, small craft could be damaged in briefly higher winds and suddenly higher waves. Locations impacted include Chesapeake Bay Bridge Tunnel, Hampton River Inlet, First Island Bay Bridge, Hampton Flats, Bluefish Rock, Willoughby Bay, Sewell's Point, Little Creek, Thimble Shoals, Fourth Island Bay Bridge, and Hampton Roads Bridge Tunnel. Move to safe harbor until hazardous weather passes.

0: What makes a $200 pair of glasses worth $200?
1: Like, they're Ray-Bans. They're Ray-Bans, and they're comfortable, and they're built well. These that I have now are so cheap that I went to wipe the lens off to clean it, and I could feel that it's probably going to break within a week. You feel how weak they are and all that. And I'll get two more pairs for $9 from Amazon.
0: Yeah, who cares?
1: No big deal.
0: So what?
1: Just my eyes.
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National Weather Service in Fort Worth has issued a severe thunderstorm warning for northeastern Tarrant County in north central Texas until 4:30 p.m. Central Daylight Time. At 3:46 p.m. Central Daylight Time, a severe thunderstorm was located over Haltom City, moving west at 25 miles per hour. Hazard, 60 miles per hour wind gusts and quarter-size hail. Source, radar indicated. Impact, hail damage to vehicles is expected. Expect wind damage to roofs, siding, and trees. This severe thunderstorm will be near Fort Worth and Haltom City around 3:50 p.m. Central Daylight Time. This includes the following highways: Interstate 35W between mile markers 57 and 63. Interstate 30 between mile markers 18 and 21. Prepare for large hail and damaging winds. People outside should move immediately to shelter inside a strong building. Stay away from windows.

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2: We apologize, but we have a little bit of a situation. It's not a little bit of a situation. It's a big bit of a situation. Lindsay had to leave for a few minutes. Well, indefinitely. We don't know when she'll be back because there is a quote unquote hair emergency going on in her house.
3: It's a big deal.
2: She said, quote, "I'm sorry, guys. I have to step away. We are having a hair emergency. We are in tears.
3: Yeah.
2: I will be right back." End of quote.
3: Do what you need to do is what she told us. That those were our marching orders. Do what you need to do. I mean, she came back wide-eyed, like things had really hit the fan.
2: And you know, moms always say that. Yeah, we are in tears. We're crying.
3: We're crying. Mm. Red alert. We're crying. Oh my God, what's going on in that house?
2: Unless, you know, unless somebody's hair is on fire, that's the hair emergency, then there doesn't need to be crying.
3: Yeah. Why are you crying?
2: Why are you crying? Well, or unless it's a hair emergency where the little bad brother has cut the hair.
3: Yeah.
2: Like your sister, maybe.
3: He's running around the house with scissors.
2: Yeah. Right. So I'm anxious to, whenever she does come back, if she does, God willing, I want to know what that hair emergency is that caused there to be crying. Because it could have been something like that. It could have been Brooks cut her hair, she's crying. It could have been she accidentally set her hair on fire trying to light a cigarette.
3: Could be.
2: A five-year-old lighting a cigarette, caught her hair on fire.
3: Yeah.
2: Anything like that.
3: But don't you wonder where her husband is, Lindsay's husband? Like, when all this is going on and the daughter's crying and she's knocking on Lindsay's door where Lindsay works, don't you think husband steps in at some point and goes, wait a minute, we can handle this. We don't need mom for this.
2: Maybe he's in the shower. But that would also would tell me that it's not an accident kind of thing, or he would be handling it like a fire or a little brother cutting the hair. It's just a fixing the hair situation, I'm sure.
3: Okay.
2: My hair is not doing what it needs to do, and I need you to fix it.
3: Do you think the daughter just bypasses her dad and goes right to her mom?
2: Yeah, on that type of thing, that's what I'm saying. But if it were some sort of another type of thing where there could be pain, possibly physical pain, she would go to her dad because he's the one on duty.
3: Yeah.
2: The one that's closest.
3: Okay.
2: Right then. So that's what I'm saying. This isn't probably a situation that's not funny for us to make fun of.
3: Yeah. Hopefully.
2: I think we're going to be okay in making fun of this situation.
3: Well, I don't know. If she tries to light a cigarette and lit her hair on fire, that's still funny to me.
2: Yeah, true. No. Just don't. You know, some kids will hear that and go, "Hey, I want to impress Riggins with how funny I am." So don't be doing that.
3: No, it's only funny if it's Lindsay's kid. I don't want to hear about anybody smoking cigarettes.
2: No.
3: Not good.
2: Although back when people smoked, you know, there was a more calm world.
3: Yeah, well, that is true.
2: But I'm glad we're not calm if that's what it takes.
3: That's right.
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The National Weather Service in Fort Worth has issued a flash flood warning for Central Tarrant County in North Central Texas until 6 p.m. Central Daylight Time. At 4:03 p.m. Central Daylight Time, Doppler radar indicated slow-moving thunderstorms producing heavy rain across the warned area, especially in the northern Tarrant County. Between 1 and 2.5 inches of rain have fallen. Additional rainfall amounts of 1 to 2 inches are forecast. Flash flooding is ongoing or expected to begin shortly. Hazard: flash flooding caused by thunderstorms. Source: radar. Impact: flooding of small creeks and streams, urban areas, highways, streets, and underpasses, as well as other poor drainage and low-lying areas. Some locations that will experience flash flooding include Fort Worth, Arlington, Grand Prairie, Euless, Bedford, Grapevine, Halton City, Keller, Hearst, Southlake, Watauga, Colleyville, Benbrook, Saginaw, White Settlement, Forest Hill, Richland Hills, River Oaks, Sansom Park, and Lake Worth. Turn around, don't drown when encountering flooded roads. Most flood deaths occur in vehicles. Be aware of your surroundings and do not drive on flooded roads.

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1: All right, so Lindsay is back. The hair emergency has been taken care of, and we'll get all of the details of that at the beginning of the next hour. So we'll let her get all of the all of her faculties straight to be able to tell us in the next segment.
2: Because right now, all I'm hearing is I was like, "What?" Okay, you don't want to miss this.
1: But we're talking about today being Teacher Appreciation Day. And Riggins had a list of things that they suggest doing to show that your kids' teacher that you appreciate them. But Lindsay, do you have to do that sort of thing even with private school teachers where your kids go? You're thrown, you know, that whole thing about you got to do something to show appreciation to them other than paying the huge tuition that you pay for your kids to go to the school.
2: That's not enough, clearly, because a couple weeks before Teacher Appreciation Week, they put out an envelope and you put cash in it. Every class parent puts cash in it. They take that and then the school buys them something.
1: Yeah.
3: Okay.
1: The school buys it. So y'all aren't even, you don't even get the ability to go and buy the teacher what you think she needs or something that she would enjoy personally. The school makes that decision for you.
2: I think what happens is they put it in one pot and then they get every teacher the same thing.
1: Okay. It's funny then that the private school, when it comes to this instance, is run more like a socialist institution than even the public schools are, where every teacher gets the same thing.
2: Yeah.
1: No matter what the parents of each class has donated. So that means if you donate, like your kid's class, the parents donate $500. Well, and then another teacher, her class only donates $250.
2: Right.
1: They still get the same gift.
2: Correct.
1: Oh.
2: As far as I know, that's how it works.
1: See what I mean? That's not fair.
2: But my question is, why is it always 2 weeks before school's out? Because not only are they getting that, every single parent is buying an end of year teacher gift that's extravagant, over the top.
3: Oh my God.
2: May is like,
3: this is great.
2: Yeah.
1: Yeah.
3: Wow.
1: That's crazy.
2: Yeah. Yep.
1: They didn't have that when I was growing up, but you know why they have it for teachers and not, you know, not any other profession? Do you have this extravagant always telling you need to help them, you need to give them gifts whenever possible and show their appreciation and all that? Which, I mean, if a teacher is a good teacher, then you should. If a teacher sucks, they don't deserve anything extra.
2: Yeah.
1: You know, but they lump them all together, so you can't really distinguish the two. But the reason it comes up anyway is because the majority of the people in the profession are women.
3: What? What?
1: And women just, they love trinkets.
2: Yes.
1: Just like Secretary's Day, you know, that we had last week. Nurse's Day.
2: Yep.
1: You never have an instance where there is Alaskan Fisherman Day, where you're supposed to show, or a month where you're supposed to show appreciation to the Alaska fishermen and get them something, or go help them do their job to show your appreciation. Go give them a little time off to go to lunch.
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4: 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Showers, occasional thunderstorms for our Memorial Day afternoon. Overcast, breezy with a high around 74. Southwest winds 15 to 25. 8:14 p.m. sunset this evening. Shower stick around. Cloudy, breezy with a low around 66. Southwest winds gusting to 30. Cloud, shower, thunderstorms Tuesday, high around 72. Showers throughout today, Wednesday, highs in the upper 70s. Our extended outlook, mostly sunny and less humid, highs in the lower 70s Thursday, mid-60s Friday. Partly cloudy for Saturday, high in the mid-70s. Showers move back in Sunday, highs in the lower 70s. For StarRadioGroup.com, I'm meteorologist James Covington. This weather update is service of 103.7 KISS FM.

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2: So, last hour, Lindsay missed a couple of segments. She had to dash out of the room to go deal with a quote-unquote hair emergency. She said, quote, we're in tears, end quote.
3: We're in tears.
2: So we didn't know what was going on. And now what is the update? What happened?
3: Well, I still don't really know what's happening. Let me tell you the story. I thought it was Brooks knocking on the door because they sound similar now. And I realized it's Delilah and she was crying. And so I said, yeah, what's up? I need to whisper something in your ear. I need to whisper something in. I'm like, okay. So I go to the door and she said, Mom, my hair is too soft. It is too soft. You threw down the wrong brush and it made my hair too soft. Now, anyone in the right mind knows too soft hair is a good thing. I said, okay, I'm sorry. What do you want me to do to make it not so soft? I don't know. I think it's ruined. I said, okay, well, like, come in your room. So I put hairspray all in her hair and kind of crunched it up. She said, Mom, what are you doing? I said, I'm making it less soft. And she said, no. And she starts brushing it. And now I'm thinking she's getting her adjectives wrong. Like, maybe she thinks it's not soft. As soft as she wants it. Because sometimes she gets them back. You know, it just kids.
2: Yeah.
3: I don't know.
2: Mother, daughter. Yeah.
3: Yeah. So I start brushing it. I'm like sweating. I'm like, I got to go back to work. What? I don't know what to do. Her face is covered in black mascara because she had gone in my bathroom and put on mascara while I was working and Kyle was in the shower. So now black everywhere, crying, and I'm like, okay, what is happening? I go in my bathroom, I get makeup wipes, and I'm just like wiping her face. She said, Mom, I gotta be honest and tell the truth. And I said, what now what? She said, I can't go to school. I can't go to school. And she just starts screaming. And that's not like her. The hair thing's not like her. And the school, she loves school. Mm-hmm. Like, okay, there's something deeper going on. So I sit on the stairs out here and I'm like, sit down. What are you going? What's happening? What are you thinking? Why are you scared? Why do you not want to go to school? Well, I can't say. And I'm like, okay, now, so this is what I think's going on. Friday night, we had, do I have time? I'm just rambling.
2: We got about 45 seconds in this segment.
3: Okay. Friday night, they had a school, they got to walk the senior baseball players out to the field for their last game. She has a crush on this little boy in her class. Well, he came to hang out with her during the game. And, I don't know. Ever since then, she's have been very emotional. I mean, it's crazy because she's 5 years old. She's six next week. Is it happening? What's happening?
2: Oh, she may be feeling like her hair didn't look good enough. She's getting there trying to put on mascara to look her best for the little boy. And none of it was working out the way she thought it was supposed to. And that may be why she was crying and can't go to school. All right. Hang on, we'll hash this out in the next segment or try to. All right.
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6: On Interstate 95 North, at mile marker 31, in the county of Sussex, an accident is causing delays. On Interstate 64, at mile marker 24.5, in the county of New Kent, an accident is causing delays. The east left shoulder is closed. On Virginia 164 in the city of Portsmouth, in the vicinity of the ramp, at Cedar Lane, near Cedar Lane, an accident is causing delays. The west exit ramp is closed. On Interstate 64, at mile marker 279.4, in the city of Norfolk, near Chesapeake Boulevard, an accident is causing delays. The west right shoulder is closed. On Interstate 64, at mile marker 287.3, in the city of Virginia Beach, near Indian River Road, an accident is causing delays. The west exit 286B is closed. On Interstate 95, at mile marker 31, in the county of Sussex, an accident is causing delays. The north left shoulder and left lane are closed. On Interstate 64, at mile marker 265.5, in the city of Hampton, near Rip Rap Road, motorists can expect delays due to a multi-vehicle crash. The east left shoulder and left lane are closed. On Interstate 64 in the city of Norfolk, at Hampton Roads Bridge Tunnel West, motorists can expect potential delays due to a bridge/tunnel stoppage. All west lanes are closed. 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

issued at 5:40 p.m. The National Weather Service in Wakefield has issued a flash flood warning for York County in southeastern Virginia, the city of Newport News in southeastern Virginia, the city of Pocosin in southeastern Virginia, until 8:45 p.m. At 5:40 p.m. Eastern Daylight Time, Doppler radar and automated rain gauges indicated thunderstorms producing heavy rain across the warned area. Between 1.5 and 4 inches of rain have fallen. The expected rainfall rate is 1 to 2 inches in 1 hour. Additional rainfall amounts of 0.5 to 2 inches are possible in the warned area. Flash flooding is ongoing or expected to begin shortly. Hazard: flash flooding caused by thunderstorms. Source: radar and automated gauges. Impact: flash flooding of small creeks and streams, urban areas, highways, streets and underpasses, as well as other poor drainage and low-lying areas. Some locations that will experience flash flooding include Newport News, Hampton, Patrick Henry Field, Seaford, Cab, Denby, Fort Eustis, Oriana, Oyster Point, Harris Grove, Dare, Hortsville, Menchville and Newport. Turn around, don't drown when encountering flooded roads. Most flood deaths occur in vehicles. Be aware of your surroundings and do not drive on flooded roads. Please report flooding by calling 757-899-2415, posting to the National Weather Service Wakefield Facebook page, or using X at NWS Wakefield, VA. Repeating, a flash flood warning has been issued until 8:45 p.m. for the following county, York, Virginia, and the following independent cities, in Virginia, Newport News and Pocosin,

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1: We were talking about if you're trying to sneak a brownie that's left over that you don't want people to know that you're sneaking a brownie, the foil that's covering the pan, or if you have if you've done them in a stone, you know, one of like a Pampered Chef type stone, and you got that foil over the top of them. The worst though is if you've got leftover cookie cake and you're trying to sneak it with that big plastic container it comes in. That thing sounds like a gun going off. If you're just trying to ease the top of it off of there and cut it.
2: Every time.
3: It's so loud.
2: Oh.
1: You know what? I just transfer that over to it. Like if there were a different type of container. And I guess you could just cut the cookie cake into pieces and put it into a Tupperware type container.
2: Yeah.
1: Then they'd know what you're doing.
2: They're on to you.
1: Mm-hmm.
2: I kind of leave it half on, half off. Like, you know what I'm saying? Just kind of rest it on one side if I know I'm coming back.
1: Yeah.
2: I just pick it up.
1: And I'll knock some of that icing off of it.
2: Agreed.
1: I'd rather just have the cookie.
2: Yes.
1: Yeah. Maybe a little bit of icing, but not those big old chunks of the icing.
2: No.
3: Have you ever eaten a whole cookie cake by yourself?
1: No.
3: Okay.
1: Not that I couldn't.
2: I have. Within like a few days. Yeah. Oh, you mean one sitting?
3: No, I mean, I was just wondering.
2: Yeah, I have. I think I was in college. Yeah.
1: Mm-hmm. And I don't know why you wouldn't. They sell them. It doesn't have to be anybody's birthday. You can just go to the grocery store and get one.
2: Yeah.
3: Absolutely.
1: And it's when you're by yourself and you have them write messages on it to you. That's the sad part.
2: Yeah. No messages today, please. I'm just taking this for myself.
1: Just take the cookie. And I still don't know why they don't make peanut butter ones.
2: I know.
3: They don't? That's surprising that they don't.
1: The only kind I've ever seen is chocolate chip.
2: So Walmart sells peanut butter chocolate chip. And it's not what we're looking for, though.
1: No, just plain, just a straight peanut butter cookie.
2: Yeah.
1: What is that place in the mall? They have the Great Cookie Company or something. If they could do a peanut butter cookie cake with their peanut butter cookie recipe.
2: I bet they could.
1: There's no telling what I would pay for that.
2: $100.
1: But I would have to get somebody else to go get it.
2: Yeah.
1: Yeah, I can't go in the mall. I'm damn famous. I'd get mobbed in the mall.
3: Yeah. Probably would.
1: Mm-hmm.
3: Walking out of there with a cookie cake. That's a bit of a walk of shame when you've just gone into the mall for a cookie cake and you're walking past everybody with that big thing.
2: I'm acting like it's a birthday. I'm buying a balloon.
1: I've done it though.
3: Are you?
1: But it was for a kid's birthday. It was one of the kids.
2: Yeah.
1: Getting the cookie cake, and that's where Jody ordered it from. And I used to drive right past the mall exit on my way to and from work. So.
3: Mm-hmm.
1: Mm-mm-mm.
2: I don't see it on their website.
1: A peanut butter cookie cake. I bet they don't have it. I'm telling you, there's got to be something in a peanut butter cookie recipe that doesn't translate into the giant cookie.
2: It's got to be.
1: Mm-hmm.
2: Maybe I'll call them and just ask them.
1: Well, yeah. I mean, we'll call what's that cooking school?
2: Oh, yeah. Johnson & Wales.
1: We'll call Johnson & Wales, by God. Just, hey, hook me up to the bacon department.
2: Yeah.
1: Got a question, professor.
2: Yeah.
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3: A little marriage advice, not from me, but from an expert who claims, somebody who claims to be an expert on the internet. 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And I was like, at 2x the speed? So I went over to Apple Podcasts and listened to our show at 2x the speed. It's insane. And that's how he listens to it every day. We sound like, you know, it's like chipmunks.
2: Yeah, a lot of people do that with podcasts and stuff. I can't do it.
3: No. It's crazy.
2: Nuts.
4: Do we have a clip of what it sounds like?
3: I was going to pull one, but I didn't know if we, I guess it's our show. We're allowed to play it.
2: Yeah.
3: 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Speed it up to 2x and see what he's listening to every day. And that's how he likes it. It's kind of crazy.
4: How do you understand what we're saying when we talk like chipmunks?
3: You can make it out, but it's a little difficult for me anyway. But either way, you can get it commercial free if you're a subscriber to Prime Plus. And we're working on introducing that feature just for you, buddy. We're working on it hard behind the scenes. I promise you that. There is an expert who's a clinical mental health counselor. And she said, I do quite a bit of marital, family, and premarital counseling. If there's one thing I would say is most important factor in people's relationships, success or failure, it's active listening. She said that is the number one determiner. What do you call that? Number one factor in determining whether or not a relationship is going to succeed. Active listening. Do you guys get accused of not listening to your spouses? TJ, I know you have.
2: I'm sorry, what?
3: Exactly.
2: You get it? yeah, I get accused of that all the time. And she does the same thing. And then whenever I point it out to her, she laughs and says, yeah, I do that. You know? Like with me, I have to get defensive and it's horrible. You don't listen to me. You're not listening. Yeah, I am listening. I did. If I say it to her and she goes, huh? Oh, no, I wasn't.
3: It's funny to her.
2: Mm-hmm. It's a double standard.
3: Lindsay, are you an active listener to Kyle?
4: I am, but I accuse him of not, of course. Nobody in this house listens to me, so. And I let it be known.
2: Sure.
3: I bet you do.
2: Mm-hmm.
3: The way you just said that.
4: I mean, yeah. Nobody listens.
2: You know, my brother always describes conversations with his wife as not, we talked about this or we talked about that. He'll say, I listened to you about this and I listened to you about that.
3: Meaning he didn't get a word in edgewise.
2: Right. Yeah.
4: That's actually really funny.
2: Uh-huh.
4: I mean, I don't want Kyle doing that to me, but I like that. That he does.
2: What do you mean? I listened to you about this. I listened to you the other day for like 10 minutes and I listened to you.
3: is she getting it at all? Like, does she pick up on it?
2: That he's being, you know, sarcastic? Yeah, of course.
3: Oh, she does.
2: Yeah. Yeah.
3: She also says joking too much in a relationship can really hurt the future of things. So I'm not making that up. That was really in there.
2: She doesn't know. She's stupid.
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5: 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Showers, occasional thunderstorms for our Memorial Day afternoon. Overcast, breezy with a high around 74. Southwest winds 15 to 25. 8:14 p.m. sunset this evening. Showers stick around. Cloudy, breezy with a low around 66. Southwest winds gusting to 30. Clouds, showers, thunderstorms Tuesday, high around 72. Showers throughout today, Wednesday, highs in the upper 70s. Our extended outlook, mostly sunny and less humid. Highs in the lower 70s Thursday, mid-60s Friday. Partly cloudy for Saturday, high in the mid-70s. Showers move back in Sunday, highs in the lower 70s. For StarRadioGroup.com, I'm meteorologist James Covington. This weather update is service of 103.7 KISS FM.

The National Weather Service in Wakefield has issued a special marine warning for Chesapeake Bay from New Point Comfort to Little Creek, Virginia. Chesapeake Bay from Smith Point to Windmill Point, Virginia. Chesapeake Bay from Windmill Point to New Point Comfort, Virginia. Rappahannock River from Urbana to Windmill Point, York River, until 7:15 p.m. At 6:14 p.m., strong thunderstorm was located near Coleman Bridge, moving northeast at 35 knots. Hazard, wind gusts 34 knots or greater. Source, radar. Impact, small craft could be damaged in briefly higher winds and suddenly higher waves. The strong thunderstorm will be near Mobjack Bay around 6:20 p.m. Gwyn's Island around 6:30 p.m. Hole in the Wall and Gwyn's Island Reef around 6:35 p.m. Wolf Trap around 6:40 p.m. Rappahannock Light, Nassawadox Reef, and Rappahannock Range Light around 6:50 p.m. Ockhannock Reef around 6:55 p.m. Move to safe harbor until hazardous weather passes.

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2: Hey. So, Lindsay, why is your husband mad at you?
3: Again.
2: And I'm sure he's not mad, like a normal person would be mad. Because he's such a saint.
3: Right. I mean, he's not mad. Yeah.
2: What did you do to him? That's a better way to ask the question. What did you do to him?
3: What did I do? Well, amongst many other things, Delilah, our daughter, got an email saying that someone, a teacher, a coach at her dance studio recommended her for competition team. They have like a minis team because she's a hard worker, dedicated, you know, the whole thing. I was so proud. So I was like, you know what? We're going to go to this meeting, or I'm going to go to this meeting and see what it's all about. The meeting was last night, 7 o'clock. So, you know, I know these things aren't cheap. I didn't grow up competing. My studio never competed. I hear stories about how it can be $20,000 a year, crazy, you know. Mm-hmm. So I thought to myself, Kyle needs to go to this because I'm not bringing home this info. I need him to hear financially what it's going to be, you know, the whole thing. So we get in there and he's starving. First of all, it's 7 o'clock. He had to do T-ball with Brooks, and he had just run around, hadn't eaten since like 11 o'clock. So he said in 30 minutes, which I'm sure it'll be over in 30 minutes, let's just head to the Mexican restaurant next door, Cinco de Mayo, let's grab some food. Okay, cool. 7:30 comes around, and I hear his stomach growling in the meeting. 7:45, 8 o'clock. 8:15. Finally, he looks at me and he's like, Lynn, I'm not kidding. I got to head next door. Let's wrap, you know, you stay here if you want, come if you want, whatever. I'm like, I got to stay. These parents do not quit asking questions.
2: Nerd.
3: Email your questions. Hand would go up 8:20. Hand would go up 8:25. I'm like getting antsy. And I finally get to the restaurant at 9 o'clock.
2: Oh. Yeah. So that's why he was mad. He wasn't mad because you made him go in the first place and then hit him with how much it was going to cost.
3: I think he's mad because they didn't go over cost. So that wasn't really my fault.
2: Okay.
3: They more or less went over just vague details about how it goes and blah, blah, blah.
2: Yeah. They don't want to kick you in the gut in the first orientation meeting.
4: Yeah.
3: Right. But I thought for sure that's a big part of the decision if you're going to do it. But he was one of the only, I think there was one other dad there.
2: Mm-hmm.
3: And so I don't know. I shouldn't have made him go. And I made him go. He was like, do I really? I was like, you need to go. Like,
2: yeah.
3: So anyway, it was the longest.
2: But that's kind of his fault. I mean, y'all been married long enough for him to know that you never know what you're talking about.
3: Absolutely.
2: He should have never even fallen for that.
3: But I had a good mind of it. Like, he needs to hear it.
2: But when it comes down to it, is he really going to be able to say no if you want her to be in the competition and all that? Is he going to be able to say no?
3: I don't know, because he tried and I shut him down. So you're right.
2: There's no need in him. He just needs to just say, all right, whatever. I have no say in this, except, you know, I just have to work more.
3: Yeah.
2: He'll learn.
3: Eventually.
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7: On Interstate 64, at mile marker 177.8, in the county of Henrico, a broken down vehicle is blocking traffic. The east right shoulder is closed. On Interstate 95, at mile marker 110.4, in the county of Caroline, an accident is causing delays. The north left shoulder is closed. On Interstate 295, at mile marker 32.5, in the county of Henrico, a broken down vehicle is blocking traffic. The north right shoulder is closed. On Interstate 64, at mile marker 240.6, in the county of York, near Colonial Parkway, an accident is causing delays. The west right shoulder is closed. on US 17 North in the county of Gloucester, in the vicinity of Dragon Drive, George Washington Memorial Highway, Regency Drive, Sauls Lane, Route 68 7 East and West, an accident is causing delays. On Interstate 664, at mile marker 15.5, in the city of Chesapeake, near Portsmouth Boulevard, a broken down vehicle is blocking traffic. The south right shoulder is closed. On Interstate 64, at mile marker 24.5, in the county of New Kent, an accident is causing delays. The east left shoulder, left lane, and center lane are closed. The west left shoulder and left lane are closed. On Interstate 64 in the city of Norfolk, at Hampton Roads Bridge Tunnel West, motorists can expect potential delays due to a bridge/tunnel stoppage. All west lanes are closed. On Interstate 64, at mile marker 280.1, in the city of Norfolk, near Norview Avenue, a broken down vehicle is blocking traffic. The east right lane, right shoulder, and entrance ramp are closed. 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

National Weather Service in Wakefield has issued a flash flood warning for Central Chesterfield County, Southeastern Henrico County until 9:30 p.m. At 6:45 p.m., Doppler radar indicated thunderstorms producing heavy rain across the warned area. Between 1 and 2.5 inches of rain have fallen in the past hour. The expected rainfall rate is 1 to 1.5 inches in 30 minutes. Flash flooding is ongoing or expected to begin shortly. Hazard: flash flooding caused by thunderstorms. Source: radar. Impact: flash flooding of small creeks and streams, urban areas, highways, streets and underpasses, as well as other poor drainage and low-lying areas. Some locations that will experience flash flooding include Richmond, Chester, Chesterfield Courthouse, Bellwood, Bensley, Chesterfield, Centralia, Drury's Bluff, Pocahontas State Park, Beach, Virginia Rhine, Meadowville, Winterbuck, Glendale, and Elko. Turn around, don't drown when encountering flooded roads. Most flood deaths occur in vehicles. By calling 757-899-2415, posting to the National Weather Service Wakefield Facebook page, or using X at NWS Wakefield, VA. Repeating, a flash flood warning has been issued until 9:30 p.m. for the following counties in Virginia, Chesterfield, and Henrico.

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2: Now, back to the TJ and Reagan Show. I really should be the one to do that.
3: Yeah.
2: Instead of paying that voice guy to do it.
4: You absolutely should. We can get you for a steal.
2: I know.
3: I don't know why you haven't been doing it.
4: I know.
2: Because, I mean, you're not really supposed to do your own show's voice introductions and stuff.
3: Oh.
2: Only if people could tell that it's not. If they couldn't tell it was me.
3: I don't think they could.
4: Yeah. Well, yeah, we would have to maybe change your voice a little bit, but I think it'd be cool.
2: Okay.
3: Yeah.
4: And if you can't do it, we'll get Lindsay to do it or something.
3: I'll definitely do it, but you got to pay me.
2: See, that's the difference.
4: Yeah, that's true.
2: We don't pay me.
3: Right.
4: It's a good point. I want to see how y'all reacted. There's a viral video on TikTok of a guy taking his mother and his girlfriend out to dinner. And the video is from like a Ring doorbell. Mm-hmm. You know what I'm talking about? Have you seen that video?
2: Yeah, I love it.
4: And the mother and the girlfriend are walking out to the car, and the girlfriend gets in the front seat, and then the mother, who appears to be in her 60s, early 70s, and the girlfriend's maybe in her early 20s, the mother walks up to the front seat where the girlfriend is sitting and gestures to the back seat like, hey, you need to sit in the back seat. And the girlfriend, after some words were exchanged, storms out of the front seat and goes and gets back into her own car. Mm-hmm. And I guess doesn't go to dinner with boyfriend and his mother.
2: Yeah. Well, the video I saw had complete sound on it. And she said, what are you doing? I'm not riding in the back seat. And I don't think she was in her 60s or 70s. I think she was a young mom. She was probably in her late 40s. Early 50s, maybe. So it's not like she is, too old to be getting in the back seat or decrepit or anything. She just was like, I'm not right. Now, she is a much bigger woman than the girlfriend. But the girlfriend should have offered to sit in the back seat to begin with.
3: Yeah.
2: The boyfriend was the one that was, he's the choice to drive. He's driving. So you let the older person sit in the front if it's more comfortable.
4: Yeah.
2: At least the offer.
4: Yeah, I thought it was pretty clear, like, what should have happened in that video, but I was curious to hear your reactions to it. Lindsay, what do you think?
3: Maybe she got car sick and needed the front,
2: Well, that would have been discussed, should have been discussed ahead of time, and then, right. Whatever, not just go jump in the front seat. So yeah. It should be that way if it's an older person, like the mom of the boyfriend, should be sitting in the front, or any other male.
4: Yeah.
2: Yeah, the woman should be giving up the front seat to a man.
4: Oh.
2: If it could have, even if it would have been his best friend, the woman sits in the back seat.
3: Because more space if he's bigger?
2: No, it's just because, he's a man. Yeah. Women take a back seat to men. That's where that comes from.
3: Oh, no.
2: Whole thing comes from, take a back seat to somebody.
3: Well,
4: literally.
3: I was just trying to be
2: literally.
3: In a different room, but. No.
2: Women's belong in the back.
3: Well, now I'm taking the front seat every dang time. So come on, in-laws, let's go.
2: If she's going to be a backseat driver, she needs to sit in the back because she's going to be telling them how to drive. So
4: complaining the whole time.
2: I'm just kidding, ladies. I'm kidding. But the older person should be, offered the front seat.
3: Yeah,
4: of course.
2: Sure. Mm-hmm.
4: Makes for a funny video, though, when girlfriend storms out and storms back, and she's like, I'm not riding in the back seat. He's like, good. we'll go to Outback some other time. See ya.
2: And the boyfriend was like, no, she's going to ride in the front, talking about his mama.
4: Yeah.
3: Yeah.
2: He said, okay.
1: Yeah. All right, let's go.
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0: It is Nightly with Jade and Tyler. Jade, have you seen Wedding Crashers, the movie?
1: I have. One of my boyfriend's favorites. So we've definitely watched it recently.
0: I love the opening scene where they're going through like litigation on who gets what into the divorce. And that's just an epic scene. But that's actually real life, those scenes. And Newsweek, they talked to a 33-year-old woman who got divorced. And she asked the judge for her ex's Netflix password in the settlement.
1: It is that serious. Once they started getting all crazy with one per household, it was like, damn, the Netflix lockdown is getting real. Who's going to be the authoritative figure on this account?
0: Yeah, she's a 33-year-old woman named Landon Richardson who got divorced a little while ago, had an interesting response when a judge asked her what she wanted in the final settlement. She said, all I want is the car, the dog, and the Netflix password.
1: Wow, she didn't even care about the couch. She was not playing about that account, though. I get it.
0: So it turns out the account is still active. She does have the password, but if her ex cancels it, then she's got to get her own account. So, I mean, if how vindictive is her ex? Because I'd probably cancel it and get a new one.
1: If that was my ex, I would cancel it and get a new one. Because it's like, what you thought? I put this account together.
0: Yes.
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3 p.m. The National Weather Service in Wakefield has issued a flash flood warning for southeastern Prince Edward County, northern Lunenburg County, southwestern Nottoway County until 10:30 p.m. At 7:23 p.m., Doppler radar indicated thunderstorms producing heavy rain across the warned area. Up to 2.5 inches of rain have fallen. The expected rainfall rate is 1 to 2 inches in 30 minutes. Additional rainfall amounts of 1 to 3 inches are possible in the warned area. Flash flooding is ongoing or expected to begin shortly. Hazard: flash flooding caused by thunderstorms. Source: radar. Impact: flash flooding of small creeks and streams, urban areas, highways, streets and underpasses, as well as other poor drainage and low-lying areas. Some locations that will experience flash flooding include Victoria, Green Bay, Nutbush, Schofield, Rupermount, Arvinstor, Mayhurin, Pleasant Grove, The Falls, Verso, Simplicity, Levens Corner and Briary. Turn around, don't drown when encountering flooded roads. Most flood deaths occur in vehicles. Be aware of your surroundings and do not drive on flooded roads. Please report flooding by calling 757-899-24 the National Weather Service Wakefield Facebook page or using X at NWS Wakefield, VA. Repeating, a flash flood warning has been issued until 10:30 p.m. for the following counties in Virginia, Lunenburg, and the Nottoway.

7:35 p.m. The National Weather Service in Wakefield has issued a flash flood warning for North Central Chesterfield County, Central Henrico County, the city of Richmond, until 10:45 p.m. At 7:35 p.m., Doppler radar indicated thunderstorms producing heavy rain across the warned area. Up to 2 inches of rain have fallen. The expected rainfall rate is 1 to 1.5 inches in 1 hour. Additional rainfall amounts of 0.5 to 1.5 inches are possible in the warned area. Flash flooding is ongoing or expected to begin shortly. Hazard: flash flooding caused by thunderstorms. Source: radar. Impact: flash flooding of small creeks and streams, urban areas, highways, streets and underpasses, as well as other poor drainage and low-lying areas. Some locations that will experience flash flooding include Richmond, downtown Richmond, Virginia Commonwealth University, University of Richmond, Bonaire, Highland Springs, Bensley, East Highland Park, Richmond Heights, Montrose, Midlothian, Richmond International, and Fair Oaks. Turn around, don't drown when encountering flooded roads. Most flood deaths occur in vehicles. Be aware of your surroundings and do not drive on flooded roads. Please report flooding by calling 757-899-2415, posting to the National Weather Service Wakefield Facebook page, or using X at NWS Wakefield, VA. Repeating, a flash until 10:45 p.m. for the following counties: in Virginia, Chesterfield and Henrico, and the Virginia Independent City of Richmond.

0: It's Nightly with Jade and Tyler in chat. I swear to God, this is a scene straight up out of Leave the World Behind on Netflix. If you remember last year, it was creepy because, Tyler, there was this strange foreshadowing about, of course, the world ending. But there's a specific scene where all the Teslas in the country, somebody calls them and they end up boom, boom, boom, boom, boom, all wrecking into each other. Like the cars, somebody has taken over the robot brains, right? Well, we're seeing something similar happen in Atlanta. There's a news clip going viral of a mom talking to the reporter about how every morning between 6 and 7 a.m., about 50 Waymos come through her small cul-de-sac and just circle the neighborhood. This is not even a main road. This is not even a highway. This is somebody's neighborhood where school buses are trying to get through to these kids. It's getting weird, and it's like, do they have a brain of their own? Have you seen these Waymo link-ups?
1: I did, and crazy to believe, at the beginning of the year, when we went to Austin, I ordered us a Waymo and didn't even think about it. I was like, oh, okay. My first time, that was our first time riding in one. We're just like, yeah, we're good.
0: Definitely. We were like a little, are we going to be okay? Is this cool? And it ended up being like a super smooth ride.
1: Yeah.
0: You know, it was actually, I actually really enjoyed it, but I would hate to get stuck in one where they get close to these emergency situations on the highway and you're blocking the police or something. And it's like, I'm not in control of the car. I know the police are getting annoyed with the Waymos, bro.
1: Yeah, I love that the Waymos, when they don't have a passenger, they're finding a cul-de-sac and they're like, yeah, we're just going to go around in circles until we get a ride. I don't think we perfected this yet.
0: That was my thought as soon as they went live out on the streets. Like, have we tested everything that could possibly go wrong? No. We're all watching it happen in real time. And one of my coworkers actually just told me that they're going to be doing a recall and bringing them in for some more testing. And in my head, I'm like, does that mean that all the Waymos in the world are just going to start? Like, if you see a fleet of 1,000 on the highway, that would be strange. It's getting weird out here.
1: We're living in 2038.
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